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1: Lamar comes out of college winning the Heisman, and there's people saying he shouldn't even be a quarterback. When Lamar Jackson was at an impasse with his contract discussions with the Baltimore Ravens, teams weren't beating down the door to try to get at him.
2: Well, we know why now.
1: But still, I'm saying, then he goes out, he wins two MVPs, he could have arguably won one this year coming off what many people thought was

0: Jalen Hurts is the most disrespected quarterback of any quarterback in the NFL. It's ridiculous. I'm walking in the supermarket yesterday. You know what? I looked up to my left, and what did I see? A big Wheaties box with Jalen Hurts on the cover. And I sat there with a smile and a smirk on my face because this guy is going to get everybody this year. Everybody has written this guy off. Oh, it's just A.J. Brown, Sirianni and Hurts. What's going on? Hurts' teammates don't like him as much as they like A.J. Brown. It's ridiculous that Jalen Hurts has been to two Super Bowls, has won a Super Bowl, and is this good and this accomplished in the NFL, and is not even on the top 10 list. You tell me. Dak Prescott is excellent. This is not a knock on Dak Prescott. He's not a better, more accomplished quarterback than Jalen Hurts. Justin Herbert, everyone wants to say Justin Herbert is, you know, the prototype. Oh, he's got Mike McDaniel. It's going to be totally different. Cool. Are they going to win? Like, is winning part of this?
1: If winning is part of it, Jalen Hurts needs to be in the top 10.
0: Yeah, and he's not. He's not.
1: So, Dak Prescott, perhaps numerically, you could make the case that he is better than Jalen Hurts. But if you're taking winning into account, Jalen Hurts has to be on the list. But I went and pulled this, Ev, when Jeremy Fowler is outlining what the guardrails are, the qualifications are for this list. He says this is not a five-year projection or a career achievement award, but meant to answer a simple question, who are the best players right now? And if it's not a career achievement award, I'm very curious why Patrick Mahomes is still at number two.
0: Because he's still the best player. He's the best player in the sport. He's better than Josh Allen. I'm sorry. He just is.
1: Last year, he was not better than Josh Allen.
0: You just said it's not about last year. You just said
1: that.
0: But
1: if it's not a career... No. I said it's not a career achievement award per Jeremy Fowler on what he told these scouts, talent executives, as they were voting. If it's not a career achievement award and you're not taking the total body of work into account and you're strictly looking at the past couple seasons... Patrick Mahomes has not been better than Josh Allen, and from a number standpoint, he's not been better than Lamar Jackson, who's number five.
0: I think we are at a point now. This is my overall theme. We are at a point now, more than any time in my recent memory, where we have no idea how to rank quarterbacks. Because it is not blatantly obvious, based on what you just said, to the masses. It was at a point for about two decades where we knew it was Brady and Manning. We just knew it, right? Okay, the Rodgers truthers wanted to get him in there. Breeze people wanted to get him in there. Roethlisberger people wanted to get him in there. All of them had a case as to why they could be number three at times. There was no case why they could be one or two. None whatsoever. None, and more none of why they could be one or two. I don't think we have any clue how to rank quarterbacks anymore. Because I'm looking at Patrick Mahomes saying, default, he's the best quarterback in the league. You're saying, look at the last couple of years, how banged up he is. His numbers are down from what they used to be. Josh Allen. Awesome. No one's knocking Josh Allen. He doesn't win. He doesn't win at all. Lamar Jackson, two-time MVP, but he's lower than a guy in Joe Burrow who doesn't play full seasons, and we project out to be great. Matthew Stafford is number three. Matthew Stafford is the closest to, yeah, I get it. Like, that's the closest to, okay, he's really good in the regular season, won the MVP, he's won a Super Bowl. Like,
1: is he the most disrespected quarterback then?
0: No, because he's number three at 38 years old. No.
1: But you're coming off a career year where you won the MVP, you won a Super Bowl. Your team could have won the Super Bowl last year. Many people have them favored to win the Super Bowl this season. The numbers have been there consistently throughout your career. And a guy who hasn't won and Josh Allen is above you, he should feel disrespected by that.
0: Jalen Hurts has 33 touchdowns last year, all in, and eight total turnovers. I'm combining passing and running. 25-6 touchdown interception ratio, eight rushing touchdowns, two fumbles lost. 33-8 touchdown to turnover ratio. That's pretty damn good, Smalls.
1: Mm-hmm.
0: Pretty damn good. And he's not even, and he's won a, like, again, I'm going back to a year that doesn't matter. But, you know, in this, won a Super Bowl. Outplayed Mahomes twice in a Super Bowl.
1: But if you're drafting quarterbacks and you have the number one overall pick and Josh Allen is on the board, you're telling me you're taking Jalen Hurts over Josh Allen?
0: I didn't say he should be one. He's not even on the top 10.
1: I understand, but I'm saying it's interesting how with some quarterbacks, read Jalen Hurts, we're making the argument that he's a winner, and so that should be weighted higher, but then the number one overall guy on this list has never won before.
0: What did I just say? We are as confused as to how to rank quarterbacks as we've been at any point in the last two decades. Jeremy Fowler is going
1: to
0: join us, who put this together in about 45 minutes, but we want to hear from you at 888-SAY-ESPN. 888-729-3776. That's the telephone number to join the show. Who was ranked too high? Who was ranked too low? Who should be on the list? Who shouldn't be on the list? Top 10 QBs, according to executives, coaches, scouts, ranked by ESPN.com. Out now. 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
15: Seattle Seahawks have won Super Bowl 60 in pretty dominating fashion. 29-13, they win their second Vince Lombardi trophy.
16: There's been a blank space in the Michigan trophy case. We'll write their name, Michigan, the 2026 Men's Basketball National Champion.
17: At long last, for the first time in 53 years, the New York Knicks are the world champs. 53 seasons. A generational drought is over.
18: Golden Tempo and Serena Ball make history in the Kentucky Derby.
9: Big game, big race, one place. ESPN Louisville.

0: you said somebody that Wunderlich, I mean, that guy played in the 80s, didn't he?
1: No, he was like 2010.
0: Am I thinking about Bill a different Wunderlich guy? Who's the guy that hit like two grand slams in an inning?
1: Dan LaFountain.
0: LaFountain, that's who I was thinking of.
1: Yeah, that was back in the 70s when he hit two in an inning against two grand slams against Western.
0: I had him confused with that guy.
1: Yeah, same like, guys. They just played 35 years apart.
0: They just played 35 years apart. Yeah, Phil Wunderlich. He drafted by the Rays in 2010. Yeah. Okay. All right. So, all right. Well, we'll continue to roll along. We don't have an update date from Drew at all. But you know, and at 2:15 in the morning out there from Las Vegas, you're probably dead friggin' exhausted. 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

0: I'm curious how much weight his voice will carry, because when, as you say that, my instant reaction is, well, hang on, he's one of the bigger names in the sport. He's one of the, you know, more identifiable guys. But his all shucks nature of it, for the most of his career, hasn't been one like when Saban would talk, everybody listened. It was like Calipari, Saban, they made points that everybody followed. That'll be interesting to see if he does say something, what impact it has. I think he's a tough one.
1: Yeah, but I also think Saban was still innovative and still kind of changing with the times right up until he decided to call it quits. And when you are as stubborn and inflexible as Dabo has been with just how, you know, the landscape has changed with NIL and the transfer portal, I think that also kind of has eroded some of his credibility, because it's like he's holding on to something that is not, it's not recognizable anymore in college sports. So I think that might be a little part of it too. You want somebody who's kind of being progressive and is the future and looking ahead, and Dabo's kind of just been dwelling in the past a little too much.
0: Yeah, that's that'll be one to see what they say. Lord knows the commissioners are going to, you know, have their own agenda, and you certainly expect, I would expect, unless you think otherwise, that Jim Phillips be behind the Protect College Sports Act and behind the expansion.
1: I think he's been on the record on both of those things. With all that's happening with with the Senate right now, I don't know if it's going to make it to the finish line. I mean, you know, with despite whatever kind of bargaining chips that have been tossed around back and forth, just to kind of get together, make some corrections, and get a workable bill that they're actually going to vote on. You know, with Lindsey Graham passing, who knows what's going to go on with Mitch McConnell's spot? Like, if these guys are going to be replaced, like I don't know how those little things also will factor into when and if it actually comes up to a vote, like where we stand. I kind of feel like it's going to be DOA, but certainly stranger things have happened. So we'll see how that plays out.
0: I think I missed you at the airport by about 5 hours from when I got in, maybe when you got there. So I got in late last night from Vegas, and you're on your way out. So man, we appreciate the time, and best luck out there.
1: Okay. Have a good one, man.
0: All right, you too. C.L. Brown with us here. All right, we will step aside after a massively long first segment. As we roll along here this morning, it's Adina. Are Creighton, are you there? I make sure I can go to break.
2: I'm here. Not
0: sure. Okay, just making sure. All right. It's Adina, sir, 95 ESPN 680, 105.7.
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0: And we are back here, 93.9 The Ville, ESPN 680, 105.7 here as we roll along with you here this morning. We got, what do we got? No, I saw Andy sent the promo sheet last night.
13: We have Home Run Derby tonight.
0: Oh, yeah.
13: Home Run Derby tonight. I love the Home Run Derby. It's going to be awesome. I don't know, man. I get really into the Home Run Derby. So,
0: what do you mean really into it?
13: I get into it. Like tonight, we have an inflatable big old screen. I'm firing that sucker up and watching the Home Run Derby on that. At least that's the plan. As long as it's not windy.
0: So I have what did you call it? A big old inflatable screen? Is that what you said?
13: Yeah, it's a big inflatable screen, and you know, it's got what you project onto it with a projector, and mm-hmm. It's got to be dark outside. So once it gets dark, you can fire that bad boy up and watch the Home Run Derby on a massive screen in your backyard.
14: Okay.
0: Yeah. Who do you want to win?
13: I don't care.
0: Here are the participants. How many can you name?
13: I don't know that I can name any of them.
0: Schwarber.
13: Schwarber's in it. I knew Schwarber was in it. I didn't know that.
0: And Bryce Harper's in it because it's in Philadelphia. Yeah.
13: So they have Philly on Philly crime happening.
0: Yeah. Junior Caminero.
13: Okay.
0: And then Creighton Munetaka Murakami. That sound right?
14: Yeah, okay. I think he's from Fairdale.
0: Shepherdsville.
14: Well, they got Jack Caglione then, the Florida stud from back in the day with the Royals.
0: Yeah, he's there. And then Jordan Walker, Ben Rice, and Wilson Contreras. So I think I could name the teams of four of those. Because Caminero's on the Rays, right?
14: Yes.
0: Rice is on the Yankees.
14: Very good.
0: Jordan Walker.
13: He's a Cardinal.
0: Braves? Cardinal, okay. All right.
13: Yeah, he's a Cardinal.
14: Blanks all over. He's our resident seam head.
13: No, yes. That's not true, but I did see Jordan Walker hit a home run Memorial Day weekend in Cincinnati, and he also hit one to the wall, like leaning over the plate, and I was like, oh, that guy's got some pop in his bat. So he hit my screen. I think it's cool. Schwarber, I think, would be the heavy favorite, but I don't know. Stamina is such a big part of this.
0: Where does it really set in, Mark? Where does the fatigue set in? What round would you say?
13: Well, they changed up the format this year, right? So what is the format for this year? I think that matters a lot.
0: Well, you love the Home Run Derby. You tell us.
13: Well, I love the Home Run Derby, but I'm waiting for them to tell me the rules when I lock in. Sometimes there's a time limit. Sometimes there's a number of outs, you know, that you get.
0: I
13: don't know. The best Home Run Derby performance that I've ever witnessed, we were talking about earlier, Josh Hamilton, former Louisville Bat, went nuts in 2008. It was absolutely
0: insane. I remember McGuire being pretty awesome one year. I don't know. It's grown and people really like it. I don't have like all time memories of it. I mean, I miss, people didn't like him. I miss back. I mean, I like that. I mean,
13: Chris Berman.
0: Yeah.
13: Well, I mean, he still does some stuff for the Home Run Derby, does he not? Or, I think I remember him.
0: Yeah,
13: doing it.
0: I think, like, you're right. Yeah,
13: like, I think he comes out for like the Super Bowl and he does stuff then, and he does stuff for like All-Star weekend. So I don't watch the All-Star game. Like, when the All-Star game is tomorrow, I probably won't watch that.
0: See, I'd rather watch the All-Star game than the Home Run Derby.
13: See, I'm the other way around. Mm-hmm. I'd rather watch the Home Run Derby than the All-Star game. And you know what? If they all wore their own uniforms, I would watch the All-Star game.
0: Are they not doing that?
13: I think they did something like that.
0: I thought
13: they
0: went away
13: that
0: just one year. Did they? I thought they went back. I don't know. Creighton? You know?
13: Creighton, what are they doing with the uniforms?
14: I have no idea what they're doing for the uniforms for the All-Star game. Sorry, guys.
0: Yeah.
13: What are you doing over there?
14: What was I doing? Oh, I was looking up Jack Caglione's stat line from Florida. So when we were driving out to Omaha last year, he had just come up to the Royals, and he was still looking for his first career home run. And I went to the Royals-Yankees game on the way out there, and I bought right field seats just to position myself to try to catch his first home run.
13: Oh, that'd be cool.
14: And he didn't make it out there to the bleachers, unfortunately. But he did send Kentucky home in 2024 in their first trip to Omaha, so we will bet on him at +725 tonight.
13: So we're big fans.
14: Yeah, it's great to be a Florida Gator, Charlie Strong.
13: Hey, big shout out real quick to Chick-fil-A for bringing breakfast in for the fellas. Drew and I are not there this morning, but hey, it's always delicious. It's always right on time, and they can do the same thing for you. Chick-fil-A Barshawn Road, Chick-fil-A Stony Brook, they've got the catering down to a science. So if you have a corporate event, a youth sports event, or something where you're going to need a lot of really good, delicious food, give them a call over there, Chick-fil-A, Barstown Road, Chick-fil-A, Stony Brook, and they're partnered over there. David, you know, is with Blackout Racing. They had a big win yesterday with Farrell at Ellis Park. So big win out there for Blackout Racing as well.
0: All right.
14: David, he's everywhere. David Blake just bounces around. He's in the booth at Phillies Reds. He's winning at Ellis Park, and he's at the ISCO. I mean,
0: he's at the ISCO.
14: He's just
0: running
14: around. Love it.
0: So, Creighton, did you get out to the ISCO?
14: I did. I tracked having – so Friday night, you'll love this. I get out there about 3:30, B-Hall and I, and I'm like, all right, I'm going to watch Hadwin. Like, I'm going to walk with Hadwin these last five or six holes.
0: Yeah.
14: He went six over on the back nine, triple bogeyed the 18th, had a putt roll up the green, roll right.
0: So
14: back
0: you were
14: at
0: bad
14: him,
0: luck.
14: F bombs. Oh, yeah. Horrible luck.
13: You're the reason why he missed the cut.
14: I'm the reason he missed the cut. I apologize to all the Canadians that were eagerly watching for the weekend, and I apologize to all the Louisville fans that went to get out there and support him. I'm the reason Adam Hadwin did not qualify for the tournament. I bet him every tournament the last 7 years, and just donated to sports books. So I continued my run of losing there. So
0: wait,
14: I,
0: so you bet him to win every tournament?
14: Pretty much every tournament.
0: Like yeah,
14: every time
0: cashed?
14: I remember. No, yeah. I've cashed out early on him once for like a $200 profit. He was like top five in, I think it was the PGA like 6 years ago. But so I went to that. Watch Adam Hadwin. It was a long time.
0: That's a sad sentence, man.
14: I remember. Yeah,
0: that's bad. Oh.
14: I remember watching at the Planet Fitness, walking on the treadmill on Poplar Level, like when I was living in Camp Taylor 5 or 6 years ago. But
0: so far this year, he's had one top 25.
14: Yeah, he hasn't really been on as many PGA. Matty Schmidt is now my bet for the PGA events.
0: Zero top tens this year.
14: Well,
0: zero.
14: You know what?
13: I cashed out once 6 years ago. Is the line of the year.
14: Okay, so I leave there and I go over to Brownies. Vinny texts me. He goes,
0: "Shocking!
14: I'm here." Well, Vinny said, "I'm here for happy hour." I usually don't go like in the evenings. I wait till like 9 or 10 o'clock. Well, it's clearing out. And Vinny texts me. He's over there. It's Sean Peanut Downing. It's his 40th birthday surprise party, and Luke's there too. And I'm there with some buddies, and Luke introducing himself to people just warms my heart. Like, people don't know who he is.
0: I know.
14: What a humble guy. I mean,
0: he is. It's annoyingly humble.
14: Luke, I'm like, geez, like, everyone in this building knows who you are. And I went to that. Then there's a YouTube comedian, Ed Bassmaster, and went and saw him at Mr. G's in their event room. And it was actually a really
0: show. Shout out to them for their event room. Mm-hmm. I will say, I couldn't believe them up there. It's like, this is Mr. G's? Yeah, they put some money into it.
14: No, it's basically a club now. They had Ed Bassmaster Friday, Saturday night. Then they had like Latina night on Saturday night. So they They had Latina night Saturday night.
13: Latina?
0: What does that consist of?
14: Latin American night.
13: And, is it and Latin like, night? So it's a night for Hispanic women?
14: Yes. That's what it was. It was a $10 cover for men.
0: Was Messi there?
14: For women. He might have been. Edgar Sosa's playing the TBT. He might have rolled over there and staked some claim. But, yeah. So it was an interesting Friday night down there in that neighborhood.
0: Man, you got stories. You come up with Latina night at Mr. G's and a comedian.
13: True.
0: I mean, that's
13: true. You missed his story from this morning where he talked about after the UCF game where he was detained by police in the airport in Orlando. Like, you know.
0: What did you do in the airport? Oh, too many cards, cheers, or what?
14: Pretty much. That's exactly what happened.
13: He showed up shirtless and wandered to a part of the airport he shouldn't have wandered in. And so he got detained by police and a paramedic.
0: Wait a minute. What led to the shirtlessness?
14: The Malik Cunningham 53-yard touchdown in the third quarter, and we were sitting in the top row of the stadium, and I launched my shirt up in the air, and it landed outside the stadium.
13: This was the morning after.
14: So, like,
0: the touchdown happened well before the airport.
14: Well, then we went back to the tailgate, and we had kind of like a luau-themed tailgate since it was in Florida, which I don't know why we did luau. We had
0: luau-themed in Florida, yes.
14: We had a kiddie pool full of beer that melted during the game, so I jumped in the kiddie pool after the game. Then we went straight to the airport to fly back home. My dad was not proud of me that evening.
0: So you didn't get through TSA line with no shirt.
14: No. I was
13: out front.
14: When we got dropped off at the airport, I wandered off quick on my own and side quested around the Orlando airport.
0: But what led to the shirt coming off?
14: The Malik touchdown.
0: What do you mean the Malik touchdown?
13: He was wearing a shirt for 6 hours.
14: Oh, I was shirtless walking through Orlando for 6 hours. I just had a Louisville hat
0: on backwards. Okay, but you entered an airport? With no shirt?
14: Well, so, okay, the cop brought me around, like, put me in the back of the car, and...
0: Wait a minute. Like, you arrived at an airport thinking you're going to get on a plane with no shirt?
14: Well, I was going to get one in the gift shop. My dad got me one. He went into the terminal. I had already taken off, sprinted.
13: Dad was going to get him one at the gift shop, but yeah, Creighton took off.
14: I'm skipping around in my shorts and my hat, and... and the cop grabs me. Do you know where you are?
0: Yeah, as he should.
14: Well, it was a she.
0: And as she should.
14: And do you know where you are? And I'm like, Louisville.
0: No, boy.
14: Nope.
0: Wrong.
14: And she was like, wrong. Okay. She's like, what are you here? Like, you're at the airport. And I'm like, oh, okay. So we're at the football game. And then we called my dad. And he was not happy.
0: Great.
14: She pulled
0: 1.0,
14: me around.
0: Man.
14: Oh, yeah. Whew. And I have the I Heart Orlando shirt ready.
13: I want him to wear that tomorrow. Can you wear that tomorrow to work?
14: No. No, I'm never wearing that again.
13: I Heart Orlando. No, you got to wear that. That's got to go on the wall of shame.
0: Oh, that's a great story. That's hilarious.
14: I was still muttering under my breath, cussing out Brian Brown from week one, losing 31-7 to Syracuse. Even though we just
0: Man,
14: beat UCLA.
0: I'll never like any team this much.
13: No, I mean, I like the team that much, but I'm just not.
0: No, you
13: I'm
0: don't.
13: Not gonna. I'm no not going to rip my shirt off, swim in a kiddie pool full of beer, and then show up to the airport. None of that has anything to do with loving your team.
14: Well, that was one.
0: Well, you make
14: out,
0: a
14: boys.
0: Point. Yeah, I think Creighton confuses that with. I think he thinks that someday Petrino's going to go, there's my guy. You want to be a member of our staff? I've been looking for you.
13: He was a part of their staff.
0: I mean, like the coaching staff. Yeah.
14: You
0: yeah.
14: need a bodyguard, I would die for you, coach.
0: Yeah.
14: The old,
13: we know.
14: Cousin Eddie and Vegas Vacation, the Wayne Newton.
0: How about Sophie Cunningham? Goes out as the ring girl at UFC and then protects Caitlin Clark the next night so she can have a decent night in the WNBA. That's what I'm talking about right
13: that's
0: there. I saw
13: cool.
0: the highlights. See, I mean, I could believe it. I'm there and I'm like, wait a minute. That's Sophie Cunningham being the ring girl and doing the point with Max Holloway?
13: So did you know it at the moment, like, that it happened?
0: I knew exactly who it was. I mean, I know Sophie, well aware of Sophie Cunningham.
13: Okay.
0: She's top three on the Diener depth chart. Easily. Maybe
13: really?
0: Number one. Maybe
13: you
0: number
13: like,
0: one.
13: You like tall women. I
0: absolutely.
13: Like that.
0: Yeah, absolutely.
13: That's great. So Dana White said
0: oh, yeah.
13: that it was like 5 minutes before
0: yeah.
13: she even went out there that's when they even like hatched
0: no,
13: his, the idea.
0: No, the question was, so when did this come about? He goes, about 8 minutes before. He goes, she said she wanted to walk around the ring. He said, then you're going to walk around the ring.
13: Yeah. If you want to walk around the ring, then we're going to do it.
0: There's
13: yeah.
0: no question those two have the same political beliefs. There ain't yeah. no question that they get along just fine. And
13: the point is like, her trademark now.
0: Yeah.
13: You know, like, that's like the best thing. I don't know if
0: yeah.
13: I've ever seen anybody point at anything better.
0: Right.
13: Her.
0: And it just worked and it drove the other girl nuts, you know? And then Max Holloway's thing is kind of a point too, because if you remember Max Holloway, I think it was UFC 300, but they were at the end of the fight and he was going to win on points, but he pointed, you know, which some of the fighters do, like at the ring, like, let's go here in the last 10 seconds. Not like he's just going to let the clock bleed. And then he knocked, I think it was Gaethje out with 1 second to go in UFC 300, if I'm remembering that right.
13: Okay.
0: So,
13: yeah.
0: So
13: it was like a last second knockout.
0: Yeah. That last, and again, he could have just let the clock bleed. He's like, no, let's go. So he pointed. So they have a great picture of her pointing down at the ground and him pointing at her. Yeah. I think it came about pretty quickly. But I mean, I was like, wait a minute, that's Sophie Cunningham as the ring girl. That was right before McGregor, right? I think it was after
13: Pat. I think so.
0: Because all these things were going on, like the Patty, my favorite athlete now, Patty Pimblett, Patty the Batty.
13: Right.
0: And then that leads to her, and then McGregor wrenches his knee, which was always conspiracy theories about it was already hurt, and people are watching him, you know, limp into some facility like on Wednesday, but it's like, that just looks to me like a guy who had a workout. It doesn't look like a limp. I don't know.
13: People always become experts.
0: But it's a big deal, man. It's a big deal that people are saying. But I don't think there's anything. I think the guy jumped up in the air and landed wrong, and he's old and it wrenched his knee. I mean,
13: yeah. So did you all know, did they announce her as Sophie Cunningham, the ring girl?
0: No, I just knew. Yeah, I didn't. They didn't announce. Because Max knows who every single person is. And, you know, I don't. But I was like, that's Sophie Cunningham. It was the first time he's like, who's that? I'm like, she's the one with the point, you know. And he's like, oh, okay. So then he knew who I was talking about.
13: That's funny.
0: Yeah, no, I guess Dana White was at the Fever game last night. So he returned the favor.
13: Oh, that's cool.
0: Well, they were in town. That's right. Okay, so they were in town playing Las Vegas. So that was part of it as well. So they were playing the Aces last night in town. Only reason I know they're the Aces is because there was a profit boost on NBA.
13: Yeah, the Aces. The Fever won by a lot, too.
0: Yeah,
13: they won by a lot.
0: But that's cool. Yeah, he was there. And so, yeah, we have to get to that. I have to get to Power Slap. You know,
13: yeah, we got to talk about that.
0: We got to talk about where disgraced SeatGeek is. You know, they can't do anything right. SeatGeek's great for transferring tickets. If you have an issue, you want to be dealing with StubHub, not SeatGeek. SeatGeek puts Ticketmaster to shame in terms of, can I transfer the tickets? I don't need 75 different logins like Ticketmaster. I just transfer them. But if you've got an issue, you don't want to be dealing with SeatGeek. They're
13: a
0: total disgrace. It was Max putting his headphones on noise cancellation level of me talking to these disgraceful human beings.
13: Oh, wow.
0: Who are somewhere between, they're not Jim, because they do speak English much better than the people
13: that call
0: you.
13: We already sent you the tickets. We already sent you.
0: They don't improperly use already.
13: Yeah.
0: And they, so they're like a Jim. I mean, I don't know what they would be, a Jim. I don't know. I don't know what it would be.
13: Right.
0: But either way, yeah, we'll get to their disgraceful weekend.
13: We got a couple other things. We got to talk about Tyron Stokes working out in jeans. We got to talk about Gonzaga losing a player to Europe. There's
14: Summer
13: a couple
14: League,
13: of things
14: your
13: on
14: Reds.
13: The list there.
14: We got
0: All right. Well, we'll continue along. We did long in the first segment, so we're due for a break here. So we roll along with you here this morning. I'm just watching these World Cup videos. It's going to be crazy this week. But we'll have Home Run Derby for you tonight. We'll have the All-Star Game for you tomorrow night. As well as we roll along here with you this morning. By the way, Nate's working on it, so I'll circle back on what I need, but Creighton knows what I need, so I'll get back to that. 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
2: 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As we roll along with you here this morning, we got Home Run Derby tonight, All-Star Game tomorrow night. This is... Wednesday is the low tide of sports on the calendar, right? The day, well, actually Wednesday and Thursday now, because there's no games until what? Are there baseball games Friday?
5: There's games on Thursday. There's just one game. And I don't know if it's the Field of Dreams game or something, but there's one game on Thursday and then they all play on Friday, but there's just that single game on Thursday, but I don't know why it's just a single game.
2: Yeah.
6: You got a World Cup game to get you through.
2: That's right. Damn right we do.
5: Yeah. France versus Spain, baby, on Tuesday.
2: Here's one coming up for you this week that I want to know. Lamar Jackson has a big test this week.
5: He does.
2: Morgan Wallen is in Baltimore for two nights. I bet Ray Lewis is a part of it at some point.
5: Ooh, yeah.
2: But
5: yeah,
2: is Lamar part of the Morgan Wallen?
5: It's at the bank, right?
2: Oh yeah, I mean he doesn't.
5: I mean they're setting up something,
2: dude.
5: Yeah, they're setting up something. So Ray Lewis probably for one, Lamar for another, or do they go like Cal Ripken? Do they go like?
2: Well, yeah,
5: you know what I mean.
2: But I mean, look, Lamar. This is one of those where again, if you had an agent, I think it'd be a good PR hit. You know?
5: Oh sure.
2: I don't know.
6: Or Paco Lopez. Jockey of Napoleon Solo from the Preakness.
2: Is he from Baltimore?
6: No, but he won the Preakness.
2: I don't think anybody would have any idea who that was.
6: I think that'd be funny.
2: That would be funny.
6: Yeah, just march out of 4 foot jockey.
2: A strange short guy than Morgan Wallen.
5: Right. You know, like some of the actors from The Wire could work.
2: No. Dude, you got to be a mega star.
6: Buzz Williams
2: that
6: is coaching Maryland.
2: 10, 15 years old, isn't
5: it? It's a great show, though.
2: That show's a decade old. When was the last episode?
5: Yeah, but you got to understand, Baltimore people
2: I don't think
5: have
2: they take pride in The Wire.
5: Absolutely they do. They use the whistle
2: Our
5: all
2: hoods
5: the time.
2: Are better than the best.
5: No, I mean, the whistle, they still use the whistle from The Wire on Baltimore Ravens' intros.
2: It's so ended.

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6: Kurt Cignetti has led the Indiana Hoosiers to the national championship in one of the great coaching jobs of all time.
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10: 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And Shereen Amol, big history in the Kentucky Derby.
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12: 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I'm Zach Cantrell, and this SportsCenter update is brought to you by Louisville Ladder. 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The wait wasn't very long for Zion Rose, as the Louisville outfielder was selected by the Kansas City Royals as the number 6 overall pick in the first round of the 2026 MLB draft. Rose is the 11th player in program history to be drafted in the first round and was the highest Cardinal selected in the draft since Henry Davis went number 1 overall in 2021. He was the first card to be taken in this year's draft and turned out to be Dan McDonald's 112th MLB draft selection in his 20 years as the head coach at Louisville. He missed roughly the first month of the season due to an ankle injury, but in 36 games, he hit .417 with 6 home runs, 47 RBIs, 13 doubles, 19 walks, and 24 stolen bases, while ranking second on the team in OPS, only behind Dick Houser Trophy finalist Tage Davis. But he wasn't the only Louisville outfielder drafted, as Lucas Moore was selected by the Cleveland Guardians with the number 155 overall pick in the 5th round of the draft. Moore started all 57 games while hitting .286 with 4 homers, 35 RBIs, and 6 doubles. He led the team in triples, walks, and stolen bases. Four-star Kentucky quarterback commit Matt Poniatowski will have a decision to make after the Reds picked him in the 18th round of the draft. Poniatowski committed to play football and baseball at Kentucky when Mark Stoops was still the head coach, but signed with the Wildcats shortly after Will Stein was hired to replace Stoops. The Reds go into the All-Star break on a sour note as they fall to the Cubs 8-4, while the Bats go 4-2 against Omaha in their six-game series. Coming up next, it's Rebelco, this SportsCenter.

0: 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Now, here's Louis Rabot.
1: All right, welcome in. Monday reaction edition of the program we call Rabot Co. on ESPN 680 and 105.7. Hanging out with Zach Cantrell, Louis Rabot. We got you till noon. Andy Sweetie after us. Roundtable, of course, 3 to 6. Back porch day today for me. Beautiful day here in the Commonwealth of Kentucky. No matter where you're listening, what you're doing right now, we appreciate you making us part of your day. 437-9680, our UPS jobs text line. Every Monday we do a Maze Monday reaction. We'll react to something over the weekend in sports. But instead, Zach, I thought we would have fun with the opening segment here, and we'll do our own votes for the ESPYs as the Bugs decide to get very low.
2: I like it.
1: Of course.
2: There not the Bugs. Yes,
1: the Japanese Beatles. They have descended. I need to get one of those bags, is what I'm discovering.
2: Sounds right.
1: Beatles are back. Yeah, no, that's exactly right. Talking about McGavick, usual spot at 10:20 today. We'll put a cap on the happenings at Wimbledon. Zach, right about that one. And then, of course, we'll do a college basketball segment at 11 and a college football segment at 11:20. And some of those draft picks you heard about, we'll close the show with them. 437-9680 again. Our UPS jobs text line. But, Zach, I thought it might be fun, instead of talking drafts and local kids that way, to actually vote side-by-side for the ESPY winners. So are you able to pull this up on the production computer there?
2: I do have the ESPYs, yes.
1: And are these Bugs just a ridiculous thing, or are we just going to deal with them for 2 hours?
2: Is that what we're going to do today?
1: So we'll get going here with the what I don't like about how they have this set up, though, Zach, is that it is like it is not bearing the lead at all. Like, I need best athlete to be last, right? Like, give me whatever. Give me something else early so that I could do a proper radio segment here. But instead, they're going to give us the men's at first. But we can just go ahead and do these together. You were saying off air right before we came on that this is amongst the more difficult days of the year because there's just nothing.
2: There's absolutely nothing on. No Wimbledon, no World Cup, no baseball, nothing. Like, baseball's on every day except today.
1: Yep. Except for today. Have you thought about, is there a league that could grab today? Is it pickleball? Is it bowling? Like, who's the league that needs to grab the Monday before the All-Star festivities?
2: This should
1: baseball?
2: Be ESPN, like, the Ocho Day.
1: Yeah. That's what I'm getting at. What's the sport?
2: Yeah.
1: Is it ping pong?
2: Ping pong.
1: Something awesome, right? Yeah, I don't know.
2: Oh, sure.
1: There's a lot of good options. We always meet all those great sports during the Olympics, and then they go away, and then it's days like today where I'm like, can I get some short track speed skating?
2: Right.
1: Can I get some BMX or something?
2: Can I get some swimming? A little gymnastics?
1: Yeah, right, exactly, right. Track and field today would be awesome, actually. That's a great point. All right, 437-9680, our UPS jobs text line. The ESPYs are coming up here this week, and, of course, the Major League Baseball All-Star game as well. Zach, they give us the 18 categories for the ESPYs here, and we're going to open the show with those. Shohei Ohtani, Matthew Stafford, Jalen Brunson, and Lionel Messi make the top four amongst the best athletes in men's sports. I know who you want to vote for based on sport, but Zach, who would you vote for the top in men's sports here?
2: I'm giving this one to the best story of the year, and that was Jalen Brunson. I mean, the first guy to help lead the Knicks to a championship in 53 years, the 45 points that he put up in Game 5 on the road in San Antonio. I mean, this could be an award that Shohei wins every year, and I wouldn't argue against it. But in this case, Jalen Brunson, I think, was the most valuable. I think he had the best postseason, and the Knicks are probably the number one story of the sports year, or at least during that conversation. So I'm going Jalen Brunson.
1: I don't hate that take. Jalen Brunson, your pick. I'm going to go ahead. I'm going to take the World Series winner in Shohei Ohtani. I think he's just probably the best athlete on the planet. So if I can get that, or he's one of the very best athletes on the planet, I will go ahead and take him. So Jalen Brunson for Zach. I should probably keep track of these on our votes. So Zach, make a list here for everybody, man.
2: I'm also trying to think how the fans are going to vote. A lot of New Yorkers out there.
1: Well, that's fair enough, too. Okay, so are you voting for you? You know what? This is a great point. I did no job of setting up how we're going to vote here. I'm voting for how Louis would vote. Are you voting for fans or for Zach?
2: Both. Mostly
1: me. Okay, all right, fair enough. Okay, yeah, good, okay. I was going to say, this is very much Louis's vote for me. So
2: no,
1: on the women's side of things, best athletes, actually a really good set of four here. Aja Wilson, of course, the superstar in the WNBA. Hillary Knight, who led the U.S. women's hockey team in the Olympics. Mikayla Shiffrin, who won her third Olympic gold medal. is the real actual star of U.S. skiing.
2: Sure.
1: Not, not others. And then Nelly Korda, who won two majors in 2026 on the golf side of things in the LPGA. Man, this is totally just me personal, and the event that I enjoyed the most was the hockey. So I'm going to go with Hillary Knight here. That was my favorite of the women's teams this year at the Olympics and otherwise, frankly. Mm-hmm. So I'll go with them. I'll go with Hillary Knight here, Zach.
2: No, I'm completely with you. This was my favorite women's sporting event of the year was the U.S. hockey, the women's hockey team, and they completely dominated the entire tournament. Yep. Hillary Knight's been the longtime captain of this team. It's lifetime achievement for her, plus
1: sure.
2: The best player in the WNBA isn't on this list. Mikayla Shiffrin, I think, is outstanding, and I wouldn't complain if she ended up winning. I think Nelly Korda is the best women's golfer, but I'm going Hillary Knight.
1: Right. Yeah, two majors. If you vote for someone with two majors in the same year, you're literally not going to get an argument from anyone.
2: No.
1: That way. All right, so moving on to break. Through athlete.
2: Oh, this
1: and Zach,
2: is easy.
1: I thought this was just the easiest one possible. So
2: yes.
1: Let me give the audience the quartet of options from which we get to vote here. Drake May breaking through with the Patriots. Fine season. Fine season for Drake May.
2: Absolutely.
1: Macklin Celebrini with the San Jose Sharks. He was awesome. Let's be very clear. He was great. Elisa Liu, we met her. She won the gold medal. She's got the hair dye, if you remember her from the Olympics.
2: Sure.
1: But there's another person on this list, and his name is Fernando Mendoza, and I'm going to tell you, folks, I don't have to think about this one.
2: Nope.
1: We're done here.
2: We're done.
1: If you listen to this show for more than 8 seconds, you know exactly where we're going with the vote here, young Zach. You understand me? We are going to Fernando. We get to mention him again on this show.
2: Cheekbones.
1: Because God is good.
2: Yes.
1: And so this is just, this is just where we need to be. I'm voting Fernando. Alyssa, get out of the way. Macklin, get out of the way. Drake, get out. Actually, I like all three of them. But get out of the way. This is for Fernando. I'm going Fernando.
2: I like all three. The only way that Drake could have even been close in this conversation is
1: if they won
2: the Super Bowl. If
1: he'd
2: been great and they won. But he was terrible in the game. And even if that were the case... We're the ultimate Fernando show. This isn't even close. Come on now.
1: Yeah, to me, it's not close at all. The next category, as Zach and I vote our way through the ESPYs to open the show here on Rabeau & Co. on ESPN 680, 105.7 is the best record-breaking performance. Megan Grant is on this list. She hit 42 home runs in college softball last year.
2: It's pretty good.
1: I love that so much. Six Winter Olympic golds for Johannes Hasflot Klæbo. He is Norwegian. He is a skier and a cross-country skier, okay? And I think he does biathlon, if I remember correctly, Zach. I think he's a biathlete. And then Sebastian Saal ran the first marathon under 2 hours. And then Myles Garrett setting the NFL single-season sack record at 23. This one's very easy for me. I'll let you go first.
2: I considered the marathon, Sebastian Salway, under 2 hours is really impressive, but it's Myles Garrett. And I'll fully admit to being biased here in favor of the NFL. Myles Garrett breaking the sack record that Strahan had, T.J. Watt had. I mean, putting a period on top of, we already know Myles Garrett's one of the best pass rushers of all time. And he did it for a 5-win team last year, where he was getting double teamed to the point where Pittsburgh intentionally kind of threw the game to make sure that he didn't break the sack record against them. This is kind of a career award as well. I'm going Myles Garrett. I'm sure you're
1: Going with the marathoner. I'm going with Sebastian Saw. I watched Eliud Kipchoge's break this record, but he did it with – I don't know if you know how this works with the marathoner, Zach, but essentially if you have in Eliud's case, what he did is he hired guys to run 5Ks with him essentially, right, to run 3 miles at a time to help him keep pace so that he would break the 2 hours. Sebastian Saw did it without any help at all. And that's just a remarkable feat. I kind of want to vote for Megan Grant. 42 home runs in a college softball season feels like a lot. It just feels like a lot. Best championship performance is up next. Aaron Frankel, the goalie for the Olympic hockey team on the women's side of things. Connor Heilbuck, of course, 41 saves in the final four. The men's side of things, so the two goalies on the Olympic team, Zach. We forget how brilliant, frankly, they were in those tournaments. Jalen Brunson. 45 points in game 5 win for the NBA Finals, and Tegan Cavan makes it back-to-back Women's College World Series MOP winner. She's the pitcher for the Texas softball team. This is where I'm going, Jalen Brunson. I thought he was magical in the NBA Finals, and simply put, the Knicks don't get anywhere near a title without him. Who you got for this one?
2: If it were game 7, I would absolutely go Jalen Brunson, but I'm going Connor Hellebuck here. He was standing on his head against Canada. 41 saves in that game, only gave up one goal. I mean, they had no chance. They should have lost that game 5-1. Canada dominated for most of that game, and the only reason that game was close is because Connor Hellebuck put on what maybe the best goalie performance in a big game that I can ever remember. I'm going Hellebuck.
1: Best comeback athlete is category six here.
2: Kim
1: We're
2: Kardashian.
1: Doing our SB awards. Anthony Kim is in here for best comeback athlete. First win in 16 years. Kendall Stowers returned from medical retirement to play for Texas A&M in basketball. Savvy King returned from a cardiac event to play in the NWSL. And Christian McCaffrey returned from multiple injuries. I'll just go with the one that won. I'm going to go with Anthony Kim here. First win on the tour in over a decade and a half. Go with that kind of remarkable story, Zach. Who you got?
2: In the words of Mike Singletary, I want winners, and Anthony Kim was a winner. I mean, Christian McCaffrey had a great season, but returned from multiple injuries. Not the same as returning from a medical retirement or a cardiac event, so I'm going Anthony Kim.
1: Marcelo Hernandez has been named as the host of the ESPYs this year. He's on Saturday Night Live, right?
2: Yeah, I believe
1: yeah,
2: so.
1: Okay. I'm very out of touch on who's on Saturday Night Live at this point. That is not a show that has been in my rotation, frankly, ever. I'm amazed at how many people I know, though, that love Saturday
2: Night Live.
1: Not
2: for a long
1: time. It's
2: pretty
1: amazing, actually. This is Category 7 is the best single-game performance. Shohei Ohtani's on this list. 10 strikeouts and 3 home runs. Bam Adebayo scoring 83. Hannah Hidalgo having 16 steals in a college basketball game.
2: Ridiculous.
1: And Tyce Armstrong hit 3 whole grand slams and had the 12 RBIs in a Baylor baseball game this year, Zach.
2: Big deal.
1: I'm going Ohtani. This is just, it's not supposed to happen this way, but you could go in any direction with this, and I would not be mad.
2: I know. This is almost an impossible one for me. I didn't pick Shohei earlier. I'm going to do it this time because that was arguably the best game that anybody has ever played in the history of baseball, which has only been going on for 160 jillion years. Bam Adebayo. If he'd scored 101 points, that would be it, the winner for me because, I mean, second most in NBA history, that's great. But Shohei Ohtani put on the best performance probably in the history of the sport. I'm going Shohei.
1: Texture, Louie, Japanese beetle information, short-term tennis racket, long-term the Japanese beetle trap, but set it as far from your house as possible. It attracts all the Japanese beetles for blocks. Yeah, no, the bags are dope. I just got to go, like, to the store and actually be a man and like, put it in my backyard. I don't hate the sound. It's just not good for radio. That's all. Sound doesn't bother me. Like, nature doesn't, no, nature not scary to me as far as sounds. It's fine. But yes, I'll go with Shohei in this one for sure. The best play, there are 5 examples here. OJ Anunoby's tip-in to win in the NBA Finals. Braylon Mullins, of course, in the NCAA tournament. Jack Hughes' golden goal to win in Olympic hockey. Megan Keller's golden goal to win on the women's side of Olympic hockey. And then Caleb Williams' 4th down game-tying TD, forces the divisional playoff overtime. Zach, this is an awesome category this year.
2: Yes.
1: This is an awesome category this year. I wouldn't fight anybody on any of these. I think Caleb Williams a little less just because
2: they lost.
1: The stakes are higher in these other games. And maybe not the Braylon Mullins shot, but they did lose is the other part. So I would put him 5th, but not by a lot. Let's be very clear. That was an unbelievable play.
2: Sure.
1: Both of the Olympic goals are incredible. I've already voted for those, so I'll probably go Braylon Mullins just that moment. I mean, just and I get it in the NCAA tournament. We seem to get these moments, but, man, I'm going to go Braylon Mullins in this group.
2: I'm going to go – man, that's tough. I'm going to go with OG because it's a 29-point comeback. It's game 4. They were going to be tied 2-2. Maybe we're talking about an entirely different series altogether. Just the physics behind that play. The fact that he just completely came out of nowhere. That is an incredible tip-in. And for me, the difference is, yeah, I think it's either that or Mullins because in the case of the golden goals, they were great. But they were tied. Caleb Williams lost. Braylon Mullins and OG Anunoby, if they don't hit their shots, their teams don't win. I'm going to go OG, barely.
1: Okay, all right. I don't hate that at all. That play was awesome, so I'm not going to fight you at all. Nominations are in for the 9 top teams as best team this year. We're going through the ESPY Awards and voting on those we get to mid-July. This is what we do. The Vegas Aces on the WNBA side of things. The Dodgers, of course, on baseball. The Seahawks, the men's and women's hockey teams. The Hoosiers winning the national title, Carolina Hurricanes winning the championship on the NHL side of things, the Knicks, and the Texas Longhorns softball team going back-to-back in their tournament, Zach. I'll let you go first here. I don't know that there's a great answer to this one.
2: No, I don't think there's a great answer to this. Man, go ahead.
1: To me, is there a great team in this group? A great team?
2: Seattle, maybe?
1: Okay. Okay. Yeah. What was their record overall? Were they go like 18-3 or something?
2: Yeah, 18-3. They were 14-3 in the regular season. They've got the bye, so 17-3. Yeah.
1: 17-3, excuse me. Right. Mm-hmm. Yeah. Okay. Still, that's unbelievable.
2: Yeah.
1: That's
2: to me,
1: great,
2: though, this,
1: yeah.
2: There's only, to me, this comes down to two. It comes down to the U.S. hockey team winning for the first time in 46 years, or it comes to Indiana football winning a national title.
1: Yep.
2: And in that case, I'm going to go with Indiana. I think that what they did in that postseason to just suffocate Alabama, they suffocated Oregon, they beat Miami at Miami, they beat Ohio State in the Big Ten title game, they won on the road at Oregon. They went 16-0. They're the first team since Yale in 1894 to go undefeated, to go 16-0. Fernando Mendoza, Heisman Trophy winner, Kurt Sigde, maybe the best coaching job ever. I mean, it just doesn't get any better than that. I'm going Indiana.
1: I'm going to agree with you. Moving on to the best college athlete on the women's side of things, Madison Taylor at lacrosse plays up at Northwestern. Olivia Babcock is the Pittsburgh two-time player of the year there in the national scene. And then Lauren Betts for UCLA basketball, and then Faith Torres gymnastics there at Oklahoma. I'm going with Lauren Betts because I saw her the most. It's a total cop-out, but I know how good she is, so I'll go with Lauren Betts.
2: I'm going Lauren Betts as well. Yeah, she's the one that I saw the most out of these four. I can't argue any of them, but I'm going Lauren Betts.
1: Donovan Phillip, NC State soccer. He won the National Player of the Year in college soccer. Cam Boozer won the Naismith Award. Mitchell Messenbrink was the top wrestler in the country at Penn State. But Fernando Mendoza won the Heisman Trophy and the national championship. I'm giving him best college athlete in men's sports.
2: Yeah, I mean, what are we talking about? Yeah, Fernando.
1: The next category is best athlete with a disability, and I don't know any of their names, so I'm going to skip that one, Zach. Move on to the best WNBA player. Who you got amongst these? AJ Wilson, Nafisa Collier, Alyssa Thomas, or Alicia Gray?
2: AJ Wilson's the only one that I have any sort of real recollection on, so I'm going her. Plus, she's the MVP.
1: Well, she's the MVP, and I think she's absolutely the best player in the WNBA right now. I think Nafisa Collier has a chance to catch her at some point. So there you go, 437-9680. Our brief jog through the ESPYs. Excuse me, I was going to call them something else.
2: Best NBA player is tough too because it's Wemby, SGA, Jokic, and Brunson.
1: Yeah, it's a good list.
2: Brunson, he won though.
1: There you go. I would probably lean toward Brunson as well. Yep.
2: No wrong answer.
1: So it's Wemby, SGA, Jokic, and Brunson. I think the best player on that list is Jokic, but yeah, the guy who had the best season last year would be Jalen Brunson.
2: I'd agree with that.
1: All right, 437-9680, UPS Jobs Text. Let's go ahead. We'll get Matt McGavick in here up next. He's from Louisville Cardinals on SI.com/college/Louisville for everything he's working on. 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Matt McGavick, we'll talk with him next.
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1: 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Thanks for hanging out with us on a Monday reaction edition of the program. 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The Ville, almost certainly, they'll be discussing many of the same topics we'll discuss now with Matt McGavick. He's from Louisville Cardinals on SISI.com/college/Louisville for everything he is working on down there. Matt, good morning, sir. How are you?
2: Doing good, and also the irony is not lost on me that I come in on the heels of a hair transplant ad read.
1: It's not lost on me that I do one every Monday, my friend, so don't worry about that. All right, he's Matt McGavick. Louisville Cardinals on SI. He's presented by KPG Glass and kpgglass.com. Appreciate them hanging out with us every Monday as well. The exhibitions in the Bahamas have been announced. I'm not sure how to feel about this. There was some sound. I don't know if you were able to hear it in the break there of Andy Sweeney saying these trips are stupid. But how do you feel about this trip, and why do you think they put it together?
2: I mean, they do it together just to get the team together from a continuity standpoint and chemistry building. Because these trips, they're not really scheduled with the fans in mind in the media, because like you can't really draw tangible like conclusions about the team from a setting like this. You might as well. It's the equivalent of taking the team and running them in Cherokee Park with some players out there. Like, you're not going to take away anything from that. But it's put together so that the team can get extra practice sessions, extra opportunities to, you know, build up team chemistry, things of that nature. These trips, I mean, from a fan viewing perspective, yeah, they're stupid, but there's a purpose there. It's just not for the fans' purpose.
1: So they're going back to the same spot they did in Kelsey's first season, is that correct, at Bahamar?
2: Yes.
1: Okay, all right, okay. Just wanted to make sure that I understood that it's not just going back to the Bahamas, it's actually using the same facility, so we'll see that ballroom again when they get playing there for sure. Mm-hmm. They're playing the Bahamian national team twice, is that right?
2: I think they're playing a team from Canada as well, because there's a couple Canadian teams coming down there as well, like I think Calgary is one of them, because they were part of the summer trip from a couple seasons ago too. So it's not just Bahamian teams down there. There's a couple Canadian teams up there as well.
1: Got it. All right. He's Matt McGavick, Louisville Cardinals on SI.com/college/Louisville for everything he's working on there. Easy to get subscribed as well. He's got easy tabs to navigate to the top of the homepage as well. DeMarcus Henry names Louisville to his top eight. As you watch, I'm not going to ask you about DeMarcus Henry necessarily individually, but as you watch how Kelsey is, you know, giving out, offers and that kind of thing, hey, come play with us. Are there any patterns that you're noticing in the high school ranks that he's looking at?
2: He's definitely not afraid to go after the big fish and try and establish some of those top 10 or 15 guys, five-star guys, as someone who, like, some of his top targets. Like, Henry is a top target in this cycle of his, but I think unquestionably the number one target in this class is Reese Olsen, who's the number, I think last I checked, the number one point guard in the class, and someone who's been a target of pursuit from Kelsey and Co. for several months now. And he's one of the best players in the country. Obviously, when you're the number one point guard, you're going to be a highly ranked guy. And that's just one of a few examples of Kelsey and his coaching staff not being afraid to kind of throw their hat in the ring with some of the top flight talents in any given high school class. So it's been hit or miss at times, just because, you know, there have been a couple instances the last couple of years where you think Louisville's got the inroads there or they've got the advantage, and then someone comes in from behind and swoops in, makes a move, and steals it away from Louisville. So there's still some progress to be made on their ability to finish when recruiting some of these top flight guys. But they're not just saying, like, oh, I don't know if we can go after this guy, well, we won't be able to land him. No, they're not doing that approach at all. They're trying to recruit as many high-caliber guys as they can.
1: Okay, so in his recruiting write-up that you've got here at Louisville Cardinals on SI, they mention his defensive versatility. Are they targeting more defense in the high school ranks as well, not just in the transfer portal?
2: Oh, yeah, because I think Kelsey knows that this team is not just going to be a one-off as it pertains to like how he likes to do things. He knows that he has to have more defense, more athleticism, more versatility moving forward. It can't just be get a bunch of guards, get a bunch of shooters, and then defense will figure it out as we go along. Like, if you're going to win at a high level in this day and age, I mean, you've got to have more size. You've got to have stronger defensive capabilities. But you can't just simply rely on trying to shoot a bunch of threes every night, because as we saw last season, yeah, it'll fare well against the teams that you're on the same plane as or you're kind of above their competition. But when the second you go against some of the top teams in the country and you're just going to rely on making a bunch of threes, if the threes aren't falling, you have no chance. So they it's been a calculated approach by Kelsey and his staff to recruit more defense, athleticism, and size, not just from this transfer portal cycle, but in general moving forward.
1: Matt McGavick with us, at Matt McGavick on the socials, or Matt underscore McGavick on the socials. You can find him there. And, of course, Louisville Cardinals on SI is presented by KPG Glass and kpgglass.com. Ikhizi Jr. came up as an injured player, you know, mentioned during the Pat Kelsey press conference a couple of weeks ago. Any updates on him? Are they still on the timeline that he might miss the beginning part of the season? Is that your understanding of that?
2: It's my understanding that I don't think he's going to miss any time at all, to be honest with you. I've never gotten that vibe. Now I'll have to try and find an update. But from the general communication I've heard and just things that I've heard from people around me is that I don't think he's going to miss time. It's just one of those things where you hear shoulder injury, like, oh, God, like how long is he going to be out for? But this is something that was addressed a while ago.
1: Yeah.
2: I'm like, yeah, it's July, so he doesn't have to get ready for a game that's in a week or two. So there's no need to rush things. So unless there's a development that I'm unaware of, I don't think Ikhizi is set to miss any time. I could be wrong, but I'm fairly certain that he's fine.
1: Well, that's good. He's Matt McGavick, at Matt underscore McGavick on the social course. Louisville Cardinals on SI. All right, so on the baseball side of things, we see Zion Rose go in the first round. I've got your article up here at SI. Jake Bean in the 11th round. They've got Barham Hodd in the 10th round. Wyatt Danilovitz goes in the 8th round. Lucas Moore in the 5th round, et cetera, et cetera. We know the track record at Louisville under Dan McDonald of getting guys to the draft, getting guys to Major League Baseball. Give me an idea here, Matt, because the season was not just a disappointment, it was a disaster. Is this a normal number of guys to get drafted for the results that Louisville got this year?
2: In a vacuum, maybe not, but I mean, you got to look at how the season played out, because while the pitching was a disaster, there's no trying to sugarcoat that. It was. But the hitting side, I mean, Louisville, I mean, I've told you, I've said on the airwaves many times, like, they had a top 25 offense in college baseball, maybe even top 15 or 10 if you really, like, look at the individual pieces. Like, Zion Rose, while he missed the first month of the season because of an injury, I mean, when he came back, he made his at-bats count, and if he was able to play a full season, like, he could have been someone that was a first-team All-American. He was just that good. So while I was a little bit surprised to see him go as high as number 6 to the Royals like he did, he was still someone who was expected to go in the back half of the first round. Lucas Moore, while he was someone who did regress a teeny bit in terms of his ability to get on base, he's still one of the fastest players, if not the fastest in college baseball. Translates very well out on the base paths and out in center field with his defense. So he was going to get drafted no matter what. Danilevich, while he had some – he was fine in spurts, but he still – his overall body of work during his time at Louisville was worthy of a draft pick. So, like, there were still pockets of talent on this team. It's just that one facet of it was horrendous while the other was excellent. So the excellent part of the team is going to produce talent or produce draft.
1: All right, well, fair enough. Yeah, no, I mean, that's fair enough. I mean, the top-rated – or the top-drafted pitcher was what, eighth round? Was Danilovitz the highest-rated? The highest-drafted, yes. I should say? Okay. All right. Well, there you go. That kind of gives it away then. Zion Rose going 6. You mentioned it's a surprise. I mean, how much of a surprise? Did he go, I mean, like 20 spots before you thought? Something like that?
2: Oh, absolutely. I thought he was going to be someone who went, I think the highest that I saw his projection was 22nd, which is still first round, but it's not even close to number 6. Like, he's someone who I thought could go in the late 20s, early 30s, still being a first-round pick, but towards the end of that first round. him going number six to the Royals, I mean, he must have really aced his pre-draft interviews with them, or the Royals just saw his sample size compared to like what was expected and said, okay, this guy is better than what many people think. And if Zion had played a full season, then maybe we'd be talking about him in this top 10 air. So maybe that was their line of thinking. But yeah, I was surprised to see him go that much higher, but I'm happy for him. He's one of the best all around hitters that I've seen come through Louisville in a while.
1: No, I was going to say, every time I saw him on television, the guy was raking. So I'm not surprised that he got drafted in the first round. But number six, I saw that alert come across and I thought, my goodness, that feels aggressive. But hey, good for him. Hopefully it turns into a long career there in Kansas City or wherever. Matt McGavick with us. He's Louisville Cardinals on SI.com/college/Louisville. He's presented by KPG Glass, kpgglass.com. Appreciate them hanging out with us. You have continued your video game preview of the college football season, and this is God's work. We appreciate you very much. Start calling you Pastor McGavick for this part of the segment, because this is God's work. SMU. I got to say this. If your simulation is how the game plays out, I'm ready for this game today. I'm ready for the game today. And by the way, I want to be there when it happens, because the stadium's going to explode if it happens how the simulation ended up happening. What happens in your simulation week three there, or game three, I should say, of Louisville and SMU?
2: Oh, it was a shootout. I mean, that's what I kind of expected to be in real world, just because even though Louisville's defense is ahead of their offense, I mean, SMU is a highly touted offense, but their defense it's lost a lot of pieces the last year or two to the NFL. So there's naturally going to be some regression there. And then you get it at home, you get Keenholz, Brown, LeWay McCoy, Trey Richardson. Like if there's something I've learned from this set of simulations, is that, yeah, we know Richardson and Brown are going to get theirs, but LeWay McCoy seems like he's going to be a star as well. Like he's performed really well in these sims as well.
1: I wanted to ask on the football side, just as you do look through these, you know, simulations and different things, how much of this do you find to be, you know, when they rate players, they rate offenses or whatever, something like that, to be in line with how you feel about a team? Like, you know, an SMU or a Louisville on paper, you know, on this game, does it match up largely with how Matt McGavick feels about these teams?
2: It's case by case. I think with Louisville, I actually am not super sold on how it translates to the video game, just because Louisville's offense is higher rated than their defense in the game, which I think is the exact opposite. I think their defense is going to be ahead of their offense. Maybe not like leaps and bounds better, but the general consensus is that Louisville's defense, there's a lot more knowns there, whereas on the offensive side of the ball, it kind of boils down to like how do we think Lincoln Keenholz is going to be? Is the offensive line still going to be as efficient as they can be with all the new pieces and with some injuries early in the season? So I with Louisville, I'm not entirely convinced that it's a true real-life reflection, but there's still, as far as the talent level and overall level goes, I think at the end of the day it averages out. But I do think the offense in that game being higher rated than the defense is maybe not the most accurate reflection.
1: Matt McGavick with us, Louisville Cardinals on SI. TBT coming up. I just got an email that Montrezl Harrell will be playing for the Ville. Zach and I have talked about this, and I'm not putting down the TBT when I talk about it this way, but my sense of the TBT is similar to what Zach says on this show, which is when Kelsey got here and fans had been through the 2 years that they had been through, the TBT offered a reprieve from bad.

0: March, the fan appeal for the TBT is simply not there as much as it was anymore. I'm not going to say it's completely gone away, because there is still some interest in watching it, because, you know, it's the middle of the summer. The people get an itch for basketball, and this helps satisfy that itch until it's time for the season to start. But as far as it's not nearly – the fans are not nearly as excited for it now as they were when the Ville first started.
1: It's National Beans and Franks Day. I did not grow up on Beans and Franks. Yeah, I did not grow up on this. Did your mom put together big vats of beans with cut up hot dogs in them?
0: No, but I will say I'm not a beans guy. I'm a Franks guy. I'm not a beans guy.
1: Interesting. Okay. All right. It's good to know. Gelding joke there. So you won't do baked beans? Is that what I'm hearing from you? Or rice and beans? Or like a nice like chicken burrito with some beans on the side? Like you're not balling out on the beans? Is that what I'm hearing here, Matt?
0: I'll eat it if the beans are in the burrito, but if they're to the side, I ain't touching the beans.
1: Interesting. All right, that's a bad take from you. Okay. All right, how about that? Interesting. Never heard someone be this wrong on a show. It's also National Delaware Day. Who's your favorite person from Delaware?
0: Joe Flacco.
1: Hoping you were going to say Joe Biden. Oh, well.
2: Well, it's definitely somebody named Joe. They're one of, like, what?
1: Yeah, you got two options.
2: Six schools that have had a president and a Super Bowl MVP or something like that?
1: And it's, yeah, the old Blue Hens. That's exactly right.
2: Fighting
1: That's the
2: Blue
1: good
2: Hens.
1: Stuff. Oh, the old Fight Blue Hens. It's also National Barbershop Music Day. Can you sing at all, Matt McGavick?
0: What? Look at me and ask if you think I've set foot in a barbershop in the last decade.
1: No, but can you sing? Can you sing? It's National Barbershop Music Appreciation, so the quartet.
0: Okay, fair. Well, it depends on how much libations I had.
1: Now I need Zach and okay, this is what we need. We need a McGavick Cantrell drunk duet doing karaoke. That's what I need now. I don't care what it is. I don't care who loses the bet has to sing the female part. I need it to happen now. That's what I need.
0: Hey, Zach, you see, you and I can sing Paradise by the Dashboard Light.
1: Oh, let's go. Let's go. Let's get it done. Somebody line this up for us. All right, he's Matt McGavick. Louisville Cardinals on SI. He's presented by KPG Glass at kpgglass.com. We'll talk to you next week, Mac. Thank you.
0: All right, talk to y'all next week. Thank you.
1: There you go. Matt McGavick joining us here on the program. Does that every Monday, presented by KPG Glass, kpgglass.com. 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On the other end, wrapped up the tennis over the weekend, which always makes me sad that we're not just going to have random tennis on at 10 o'clock in the morning, Zach. It's the worst part. That is by far the worst part of Wimbledon going away, is that we just lose a live sports option at like 10:30 in the morning. That's the downside for sure. And a couple of World Cup games to get into. In the 11 o'clock hour, we'll do a college basketball and a college football segment before we wrap up the show. 437-9680 is our UPS Jobs text line. Keep it going. Next.
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4: 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The Cards with a night-night to the Huskies. They defeat UConn for the first time in the last 17 meetings. Final score, Louisville 78, Connecticut 69. The 17-game losing streak to the Huskies no more, as Jeff Wall's first win against UConn in 15 tries.
3: Whether it's Cards, Cats, or the biggest moments in sports, we've got it.
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1: 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Thanks for hanging out with us. Zach Cantrell back at the studio hanging out with some Japanese Beatles. My name's Louis Ribeau. Thanks for hanging out with us. Monday edition of the program. Beautiful day here in the Commonwealth, no matter where you're hanging out with us. We appreciate you being part of the program. Quiet day on the radio side of things, but we will have the Home Run Derby for you tonight. All stations at 8 o'clock and the MLB All-Star Game tomorrow at 7 on all stations as well. That's 680, 105.7. And, of course, over on 93.9, we'll have Louisville Sports Live Wednesday night at 7 o'clock as well. Zach Cantrell, Louis Ribeau hanging out with you. A couple more minutes here in the first hour of the program. We'll do a college basketball segment up next at 11 o'clock. Wimbledon in the books here. Zach, Jannik Sinner, I kind of, you know, just a quick conversation about him and what his career could eventually look like as far as we move forward. So this gives him an interesting spot within the sport in that he's now, with Alcaraz being hurt, he has really moved into the obvious number one guy when Alcaraz is not around. We obviously have Zverev right there, and you know, wins the first set. They go to a tiebreak in the second, and then Sinner simply puts him away after that. Look, this is a guy, just his build, how he plays, etc. This feels like he could keep it going for a while. There's obviously no guarantees in sports, but he now has 30 ATP singles titles, and he has now won the Australian, Wimbledon twice, the U.S. Open in 24, and of course made the final last year at Roland Garros. He's a candidate for that career Grand Slam for sure. Obviously, we saw Zverev break through with the French and get a major win at all. Where is Sinner right now for you? Do you have Alcaraz ahead of him? Do you have him ahead of Alcaraz just because of availability? What do you got?
2: I have Alcaraz right now because he's got seven majors, okay, and Sinner's got five, and Alcaraz beat him in the French last year when that should have been the moment that Sinner clinched the career Grand Slam because he had, I think, two championship points and blew both of them, and he was on serve for that. But, I mean, that's a spot that hopefully is not his bugaboo the way that it has been for so many great players over the years. I mean, this year his body quit on him when he was about to win a French Open match. But this tournament was really impressive because he was 6-1 in tiebreakers because he lost a tiebreaker in the first match. He lost two sets in his first match, and then he didn't lose another set the rest of the entire tournament until the first set yesterday of the matchup against Zverev. I thought Zverev gave him a better battle than I think most expected, but you just kind of knew that Sinner wasn't going to lose his serve. He was on it yesterday, and once he was able to break Zverev in the third set, he just kind of took control of the match and had it from there.
1: I learned something about Jannik Sinner. He and I have the same taste in women. How about that?
2: Yeah.
1: I had no idea.
2: She's not bad.
1: She certainly is, yeah. Yeah, Layla's doing okay. Yeah, no, it's a whole thing. All right. 437-680 EPS job sex life.
2: Isn't this when
1: great
2: you're supposed
1: run.
2: This is when you're supposed to be like Brent Musburger and be like, you tennis players get all the best looking women.
1: Something like that, yes. And but that's just true. I don't need to say it out loud. Like we just know that. Like you ball out in tennis, it's that F1 soccer, like those dudes, the girlfriends are just unbelievable. It's unbelievable. It really
2: golfers
1: is.
2: Might per capita have the best looking girlfriends of all these athletes.
1: That's awesome. By the way, Jannik Sinner does have two Davis Cups as well as part of Team Italy. I mean, he's got a really good. He's really rounding. I mean, he's an obvious Hall of Famer at this point, Zach. But like, he's really rounding into a fine player. If anyone also doesn't know, he was a champion skier as a kid. Did you know this, Zach?
2: I did.
1: He won the giant slalom at the age of 7. The national championship in Italy, which, by the way, the northern part of that country is very mountainous, and they have a lot of great skiing history there. And then he was the national runner-up at age 11 as well in Italy. So just a spectacular athlete, obviously settled into tennis. Is he getting a bit of a pass, though, for the PED stuff?
2: I think it's been so long ago that I think there's a lot of people that have forgotten about it. And yeah. I barely even remember that it happened anymore. But I don't think so. I think they did their investigation. I think he's had to pass tests under scrutiny for, 2.5 years now, and he hasn't gone back. So, no, I'm less offended by that than most. I'm the guy who wants steroids back in baseball. So, no, I don't really care.
1: Fair enough. Yeah, no. 3-month suspension was handed down in 2025 by the World Anti-Doping Agency, known as WADA. At a press conference at the 25 Qatar Open, they said, quote, the majority of the players feel like there's favoritism happening for him. Some players reacted with criticism of that process, including Novak Djokovic. So there you go. I just thought I'd remind you.
2: How about him going to another semi? Like most tennis players.
1: Okay, so that's the other story here. Yes.
2: most tennis players, when they're, like, done or they're about to be done, you start seeing it. Like, they're losing in the first round. They're losing in the second round. They're losing early in all these tournaments. And the reality is, if Sinner and Alcaraz didn't exist, Novak Djokovic would have won, what, three more majors over the last couple years? He made all four semis last year. He's made two of them. This year, he even made a Grand Slam final. I mean, he's 37 years old, and he's third best player in the world.
1: Did we see him at Wimbledon for the last time, or do you think he plays again?
2: Hey, he's going to play again. I think. I think he's like LeBron, where he's still good enough that he believes that he can win Wimbledon. I don't know if he thinks he can win the U.S. Open or even the Australian Open. I think for him, though, he might be the greatest grass court player of all time. So I think in his mind, as long as he thinks he can win Wimbledon, I think he'll keep playing.
1: I'm interested to... If he has his Jack Nicklaus at the Masters moment where he wins one more, right, as an older guy with this next young generation up, that kind of thing.
2: I could see.
1: I wonder if there isn't a – yeah, exactly. Like, maybe at the U.S. Open this year. I don't know. But, like, you know, just a moment where he breaks through one more time, has that kind of Nicklaus moment. Because now how long has it been since the Djokovic Slam? 2.5 years?
2: I believe 23, the 23 U.S. Open.
1: Gosh.
2: And
1: 3.5.
2: He's tied with Margaret Court for most records or most slams by man or woman. I think he desperately wants 25.
1: Yeah, no doubt about it. I'm sure that's on his mind. Fascinating stuff. But you're right. He is. I mean, Zach, you're, for how long he's been at it. It's such a shift from when I was a kid. And how those guys in the 90s, when they got, I mean, Sinner's 24, we would have been starting about this, talking about the second half of his career.
2: Yeah, retirement. You're over the hill then.
1: Like, oh, he's got like 3-4 more good years here, you know.
2: By the time,
1: and instead, we're thinking like a decade and a half maybe.
2: By the time you can rent a car, you're done playing tennis. Or at least you used to be.
1: Yeah, in football, you're a man at 40, in tennis, you're a man at 20, right?
2: That's
1: essentially
2: right.
1: How it goes. Oh, man. England beats Norway and Argentina tops Switzerland in a tight one that goes to extra time and all the things. And one of the more beautiful goals of the tournament is the winner in that one. I was sitting in a sports book in Shelbyville, Indiana for that one, Zach.
2: How about you
1: talk about classy spots. Any takeaways from the World Cup this past weekend?
2: I was going to say, when I think class, I think Shelbyville, Indiana sports book. That sounds about right. Man, it feels like it might actually be coming home for England. I don't know that it will, but they were pretty... It might be. Now, I'm still saying it's going to be France-Argentina until proven otherwise, but I just...
1: England's playing better than Argentina right now. Let's be clear. Argentina has not played a good game yet this tournament. They're in the semis. It's unbelievable.
2: Argentina kind of reminds me of the 2014 Florida State team where they were the defending champ and they had the best player. In that case, it was Jameis Winston. But every single week, they were winning by 7 points, 4 points, 4 points. Like, every game was close. And then they went to the semis against Oregon, and 59-20 later, they were no longer undefeated. You just wonder at some point if Argentina, how many close shaves they've had, does it come back and get them eventually?
1: Yeah, England, of course, will face Argentina on their side of things. The French are on the other side of the draw. Currently, England is favored in that match, Zach. How about that?
2: That might not be a bad place to get Messi as a dog.
1: All right, so Jack Grossman's going to have to make a decision to get in price for this game in Atlanta. $2,900.
2: Does he want a house or does he want to watch Messi?
1: Oh, man. Those flights from London to Atlanta are going to be full.
2: Yep.
1: Full. And if KC is any indication, the Argentines are going to send plenty of people too. So,
2: that's
1: going to be bonkers, man. That environment, God.
2: Can we just say this?
1: Imagine.
2: We have all these great environments. We have Miami, we have Atlanta, and we've got Kansas City, Seattle, and San Francisco have been great.
1: Yep.
2: And the finals.
1: LA's been amazing.
2: And the finals at MetLife. Why?
1: I agree with you, actually. The West Coast should have been the star of this thing. It was for a long time, frankly, the fans out west. Frankly, going all the way up to Vancouver. I'm with you, dude. I think that the Meadowlands is such a swing and a miss. It's just such a swing and a miss.
2: Yeah, especially they say that stadium's nowhere near as good as the old Giants stadium was.
1: Well, we're playing in all these super state-of-the-art, you know, I mean, Mercedes-Benz in Atlanta is super state-of-the-art.
2: Yeah.
1: You know, SoFi is super state-of-the-art. We've got these great stadiums. Frankly, even Seattle, just based on the general, how that place is built for noise and all those things.
2: It's like a college
1: spectacular.
2: Arena.
1: Yes. And the other part they missed out on here is they could have gone full indoor arena final for the first time in the World Cup.
2: Yeah. I can see why they didn't, but yeah.
1: And that's why they didn't do it. I think that's exactly right. But then, go to the Rose Bowl! We got this already!
2: Yeah, we've already done this.
1: We got the Rose Bowl! We've done... I don't care! It's great!
2: No. I'm saying we should... It's great. The Rose Bowl needs to host more major sporting events. I want a Super Bowl in it. I'd rather have the Super Bowl at the Rose Bowl than SoFi.
1: Man. Yeah, I'm kind of with you on that. There's just no sweets. They can't make any money.
2: Oh, no. No, we all know why they won't.
1: Yeah, I know. Oh, it's such a shame. But yeah, no, this tournament's been really, really fun, and it's been fun. You know, I got to say, the thing that stood out, Zach, and I made the joke about Shelbyville, that was a very Shelbyville crowd there after the Indiana Derby that night, and they were doing all the slot machine giveaways and all that kind of stuff. Hundreds of people stuck their heads into that sports book to see what the score was for that game. Like, everybody's paying attention. A lot of people, I shouldn't say everybody, a lot of people are paying attention to this tournament that I did not think would be paying attention to this tournament. Now, I know a huge part of that is that we're hosting it, but I don't know. It was fun.
2: Yeah,
1: fun to watch people kind of check their heads in. Yeah,
2: I think it's because we're hosting it, but it's not just the fact that it's in the United States. It's time zone friendly. I mean, there's a reason the Olympic ratings...
1: You can actually watch a damn thing.
2: The rating of the Olympics ratings issue were higher than usual because it was in a friendly time zone. And just wait till we have the Olympics in 2028. It'll be the most watched Olympics in God knows how long because we don't have to get up at 4 in the morning or, oh, this event happened and we're going to get it spoiled. No. We're going to get to watch everything live. And that's the thing we're happening with the World Cup.
1: Yeah, I'm with you. Texture says Matt needs to get regular. Get some fiber, my guy. Texture says he's anti-baked beans, but he loves beans, lentils, Indian style, Mexican style, any style, really. I'm just not a bacon and barbecue sauce guy. It just doesn't do it for me. I don't hate that take. That's fine. The anti-bean in general take is unacceptable. That's
2: correct.
1: What I'm getting at.
2: I'm very pro-bacon and very pro-barbecue sauce in pretty much every form.
1: Right. But if that's not for you, okay. But don't take it out on refried beans. They didn't do anything.
2: Yeah.
1: They're delicious. What are we doing here?
2: Who's against beans?
1: Oh,
2: what are we doing here?
1: A good bean dip? What are we doing? This is spectacular. I'm trying to have a country here. On the other side, of course, will be the French. And, Zach, I just...
2: They're inevitable.
1: France and Spain. Spain's very good. The French are big, big boy favorites in this one, much more than England over Argentina. And I feel like we do this in all of our tournament sports, especially the NCAA tournament, where we all look around and then it's like, oh, right, UConn's very good.
2: Or, yeah.
1: I feel like you're right, or,
2: playoff,
1: right?
2: Like the playoff last year. It's like, oh, Miami, look at this run. Oh, Indiana. They're pretty good.
1: Oh, right, the Hoosiers, yes, Miami, excellent, right.
2: Now, to be fair, Miami did have a drive to go win the game. But
1: sure.
2: Yeah, a lot of these other ones have been relatively simple, straightforward. I don't know if France versus England or Argentina will be simple and straightforward. It is interesting how big of a favorite they are over a Spain team that's given up one goal the entire tournament.
1: Yeah. No, I know. That's the other part is the Spanish really, I mean, on defense are really excellent, and it is – strength against strength, which is always a fun thing in sports, Zach. You're going to get that Spanish back line against Kylian Mbappe. And that's what you sign up for, right? I mean, this is the kind of matchup where this is why you watch a tournament of the level of the World Cup, is that kind of matchup. So, no, fun stuff.
2: The final four we have this year, it's basically what, like the final four a few years ago when it was North Carolina, Duke, Kansas, and Villanova, I think, were the
1: four. This is all one seeds. Yeah. I agree with you. It's all one seeds, or maybe Argentina's a two seed or something. Yes, right. Yeah,
2: this is like last year when it was Auburn, Florida, Houston, and Duke. Yeah, the four number one seeds. Like in college football terms, this would be like last year would have been Indiana, Ohio State, Georgia, and Texas Tech doesn't fit. Oregon fits better in that description.
1: Texture says, Labor Day weekend, the Rose Bowl's hosting a concert with Guns N' Roses, Ice Cube, and Ice-T.
2: Oh.
1: I can only imagine the number of divorced 47-year-old women that are going to be at that thing.
2: Yeah, all of them.
1: A lot. All of them is probably the correct. It's probably the correct.
2: They'll get higher attendance than UCLA football games will.
1: No, you kidding me? Of course. What are we doing here? All right, 437-9680 is our UPS job sex line. 11 o'clock hour up next. We'll do a college basketball segment. In the next segment here, some interesting happenings around Dusty May leaving Michigan. I want to get into those as Michigan is doing some internal investigations. The cost of that, Zach, and the outcomes of that, my gosh, I don't think we can gloss over what's going on up there. I mean, alongside the dysfunction at Michigan State, my God, these places just – all the money, all the resources, and nobody can get their heads out of their collective buttocks. We'll do that. And, of course, a Big Ten college football preview in the 11:20 segment today. See where those Hoosiers rank according to the Nationals. 437-9680 is our UPS jobs text line. One more hour to go here on Roboco on ESPN 680 and 105.7.
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2: 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Another top 10 pick involving Louisville Athletics is Zion Rose, was selected with the number 6 overall pick in the 2026 MLB draft. Rose, the 11th player in program history to be drafted in the first round, and is the highest card to be selected in the draft since Henry Davis went number 1 overall in 2021. He became Dan McDonald's 112th MLB draft selection in his 20 years as the head coach at Louisville. Rose hit 4-7 and hit 6 home runs, 47 RBIs, 13 doubles, and 19 walks and 24 stolen bases. Rose earned first-team All-ACC and perfect-game second-team All-American honors. But he wasn't the only Louisville outfielder drafted, as Lucas Moore was picked number 155 overall in the 5th round by the Cleveland Guardians. Moore hit 286 with 4 home runs, 35 RBIs, and 6 doubles, while leading the team in triples, walks, and stolen bases. Moore's breakout season was the 2025 season, in which he led the nation in stolen bases with 53. Kentucky quarterback commit Matt Poniatowski was drafted in the 18th round by the Cincinnati Reds. Poniatowski went much lower in the draft than many expected, although most have thought that Poniatowski would play baseball this offseason. ACC Media Days begin Wednesday. Louisville will take to the podium on Thursday, where you'll hear from head coach Jeff Brohm, quarterback Lincoln Keenholz, offensive lineman Lance Robinson, and defensive end star Clev Lubin. The Reds go into the All-Star break on a sour note, losing 8-4. The Bats win 4 out of 6 against Omaha. Coming up next to Bronco, the SportsCenter.
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1: 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Thanks for hanging out with us here on a reaction edition of the program. I want to thank our friend Dr. Chet Mays at Dr. Chet Mays on the socials and, of course, hairtransplantkentucky.com for hanging out with us each and every Monday on the program. 437-9680 is our UPS jobs text line. Appreciate everybody hanging out with us this week. Busy week in horse racing. Zach, my first time not going to the Haskell in a while. Planning a different trip this summer, but Haskell this coming weekend. We'll get you prepped for that on our Friday edition of the program. But a college basketball segment here to open the 11 o'clock hour on a Monday. And the Michigan Regents, so every school board calls their – every board calls themselves different things, but in the state of Michigan they're called Regents, and they are elected on a statewide basis to serve as the board for colleges. They're expected to discuss an investigation into the culture of its athletic department on Thursday. As part of the review, a decision on the future of athletic director Ward Manuel is expected in the coming days. And what's interesting to this part of it, Zach, to me, is we saw a bunch of articles when Dusty May took the Mavericks job that essentially said, hey, none of us are surprised. He was always going to do this. He got an opportunity to coach Cooper Flagg, blah, blah, blah, all the things, right? And what's interesting is that's a very simplistic and very univariate one part of the analysis for my liking and my thinking here is, he wants to coach in the NBA. That's always what he's wanted to do. He won the national title. He's got nothing else to do in college. He's going to go coach in the NBA. Fine. And that may be, I don't know, Zach, over 50% of the reasoning for a guy like Dusty May to go ahead and take a job in the NBA and go try to do that.
2: Right.
1: But what if it is more complicated than that? And he saw the writing on the wall of the athletic department and the guy who hired him is about to be fired, because I think that's what's going to happen to Ward Manuel this week at Michigan. Mm-hmm. They'll be moving on from him as the athletic director. Just a little bit too much issues within the department. And by a little bit too much, Jenner and Block, a law firm out of Chicago, has been paid over $11 million to investigate the athletic department. Zach, let me say that number again. $11 million to do an internal investigation into what's going on there. Manuel is 58, played football at Michigan. He's held the job since 2016. He's never been cited for being involved in any of the scandals during that time, though, of course. The school's had tremendous success. They won the basketball title, the football title, and the men's and women's gymnastics teams have won titles as well. His contract is through 2030. He makes about $2.5 million a year. The incident that has put him in the future, is the departure of Moore. He promoted Moore after the exit of Jim Harbaugh to the NFL, and Michigan is still dealing with the legal fallout from Moore's subsequent arrest. What Manuel and others and other athletic officials have said, quote, is that they knew of the inappropriate relationship and how they acted and expected to be part of the report. Without you going on a soapbox or you going on a rant about Jim Harbaugh, Do you think this could have played into Dusty May leaving Michigan? Because I absolutely think it did.
2: I definitely think it could have played into Dusty May leaving Michigan. I mean, he just won a national title. There's nowhere to go but down, and he knows all – I don't know if he knows where all the bodies are buried, but Ward Manuel seems to know where all the bodies are buried.
1: Yeah, no kidding.
2: Yeah. How Ward Manuel has kept his job this long truly is amazing to me, because it's almost impressive that their basketball program and, to a lesser extent, the football program have succeeded without a competent athletic director, because they don't have one right now. I think Dusty May, I would say still over 50% of it is, I think he wanted to coach in the NBA. But I think there's a world where it's like, what, 55-45? I think that absolutely exists. And, again, it made it easy for him.
1: I can tie, too.
2: It made it easy for him to leave because he'd already reached the mountaintop. If that didn't happen, maybe he doesn't go to the NBA. But since he's already done that, he did everything he was set out to do there, I think it made it pretty easy for him to leave.
1: Texter, I remember when Louis used the word pedantic and Issel called him out for it. What the hell did Louis just use? Univariate, one variable. Sorry, uni meaning one, variate meaning one variable.
2: Yeah, I was wondering the same thing.
1: Sorry. I'm not. You know what? I'm not sorry. Bleep off. It's called Rabeau and Co. That's where my brain is. I use words like univariate. Get out of here. And that guy's, I like him. That's a good Texter. He's a smart guy. Anyways, he's watching Tadej Pogačar dominate the Tour de France again. Anyways, I just want to remind people what all of this has cost the University of Michigan, just money-wise. Because they got a $30 million fine from the NCAA. And they're spending $11 million to do an internal investigation. plus they're paying Ward Manuel $2 million a year. I mean, Zach, we're looking at about $35 million just this year. If you put those numbers together, mm-hmm. I mean, it's unbelievable. I just hate to say at some point. But at some point, I'm waiting for the Michigan white paper to come out.
2: Yes,
1: because that amount of money, Zach, is the deficit every year for the University of Louisville.
2: Right? Well, the good news for them is I don't think the white paper's coming because the co-founder of Google is a Michigan guy, and Larry Ellison, his wife is a Michigan.
1: Yes, right.
2: Yeah, I think they'll be okay.
1: Yeah, no, that's exactly right. Look, if you want to make the case for Ward Manuel, it is the titles, right? I mean, you can say what you want, but, I mean, you know, Dusty May was an absolute Grand Slam hire, despite what a guy who used to work, you know, do some shows around here, tried to tell the Louisville fan base it was okay that they missed out on him. But it is amazing to me how quickly this has developed and as far as Ward Manuel, not quickly it developed, excuse me, and taken this long to get to this point.
2: Yeah, it's a three-year process. Yeah,
1: well, and frankly, if they had gotten rid of Ward Manuel right after they hired Dusty May, they might be looking at another run of the Final Four this year. I mean, it's that kind of mistake. And so ugly stuff there. But, I mean, there's a world in which, frankly, they get bailed out because I think Whittingham's really good, and you and I both think that.
2: Yeah.
1: And he's going to bring at least a level of – look, the basement for a guy like that at a place like Michigan is 8 wins, and if he can go above that, they can have an interesting season, and frankly, he can kind of reestablish, put the footing back under that program as well. The rankings for the other part of that, of course, is they just went ahead and made Mike Boynton the coach for this year and next up there at Michigan as well. So they gave him a 2-year deal as well. I didn't see any numbers with that as far as what they're going to pay him, but I imagine – frankly, it's probably a Pat Kelsey kind of deal, right? Where he makes $3.5 million, something like that.
2: Yeah, it's not cheap. I'm sure that's the case. Yeah. I'm surprised they did this. Now, maybe if Ward Manuel's not out and we hear some more stuff, maybe the Michigan head coaching job isn't as good as may would have thought. Because on the face of it, right now, it looks like if you get Mike Boynton for a year, and then this becomes one of the most attractive jobs in college basketball. I mean, they could I don't know, 98% of the country would probably crawl to take that job if given the opportunity. And Mike Boynton's entire career, I mean, it's okay, but he only went to the NCAA tournament once at Oklahoma State in 7 years, and that's because he had some guy named Cade Cunningham leading his team. The guy was, I don't know, the number one overall pick, and the guy was a first-team All-NBA guy with the Pistons and has turned that franchise around. I'd say he's pretty good. But, yeah, Michigan, I think they panicked. And you just hope that they didn't follow their, or I hope they did. I hope they followed their rationale of, you know, we just hired Jim Harbaugh's lead assistant. That really worked out well. Hopefully, it really works out well with Mike Boynton too.
1: Texter asking me not to let the hoi poi hold me down. I'm in my usual Monday mood in the office today, and someone asked me, and I said, my expedient attempt to sublimate my erasable nature has left me reticent. I walked out of the office to crickets. Power through, Louie. Yeah, no, I'm good. Don't worry about me. I'm good. Appreciate you sharing that story. You power through, too. How about that? We'll do it together. 437-968. I'm sorry, BS job text line. So there you go. He'll be taking the job for 2 years up there. Will Mike Boynton. And, of course, the class rankings are out for the national teams as well, Zach. No surprise at the top that Arkansas is there. Cal going back to the well. He'll bring in Jordan Smith, Jashawn Andrews, and Abdu Toure. All of them are American-based players that are in the top 16 nationally, 214 and 16 respectively. Mika Murinen is coming in. He's a 5-star international power forward. Maper Maker is coming in, international 4-star center, and a guy named Ilya Frolov that is unranked. But he finished 2025 with the number 3 class, and he's going back to the well here. And, Zach, frankly, after what we saw with Darius Acuff Jr. last year, this might be a good move. It might be something to try again in Arkansas.
2: Do that again. For sure. Yeah. I mean, no surprise when you got the number 2 guard. You've got John Calipari. I mean, John Calipari, whether it's Kentucky, whether it's Arkansas, point guards really want to go play for him. I mean, I know, just shocking, breaking news. I get that. Yeah, there's no doubt about it. I mean, they had the best recruiting class, their portal class was solid as well. No real surprise here. Of course, Arkansas and Duke being the top two should not surprise anybody. I mean, Duke at this point, it's almost like Duke chooses who they want.
1: Yeah. They're number 2 on here. 3 recruits in the top 30 domestically, an international 5-star in Joaquin Boumche. Yes, I said Joaquin Boumche Boumche. You're damn right we got a Boumche Boumche coming into college basketball.
2: Is that our new guy?
1: He's a five-star international center. I need this guy to be one of two things, Zach. I need him to either be Cooper Flagg or, like, Bol Bol or something, where he's like 7'5" and just really awkward and very odd to look at and make me want to watch all their games because I love watching awkward
2: Taco Fall.
1: Basketball. Taco Fall, that's exactly right. Oh, he's only 7', darn it. I thought he's going to be taller than that. he's last place for Barcelona. Of course he did, because that's where all the good players
2: that's
1: are
2: right.
1: from. These days, Kansas 3rd, Tyron Stokes, of course, the top of that class. Their next rated player is Taylen Kinney, who we heard a lot about around here, but is 22nd in the class. Down the line, the best local team as far as the rankings, if you don't include Purdue or Ohio State, I guess, mm-hmm. or West Virginia, or Vandy, is Louisville. They come in at number 23. Obinna Akizi is the crown of that class at number 9. Bojan Jung is a top 55 player, and Isaac Ellis is a three-star at this point. Biancardi, very high on Akizi. He writes that he oozes physicality and finishes above the rim with force. He's a lob threat, a screener, and he's effective from the dunker spot. An elite shot blocker and rebounder with the ability to clean the glass outside his area. He runs the floor well in transition and is most effective around the basket, though he's beginning to expand his game beyond the paint as well. So this is an interesting thing, Zach, because if we're talking about another guy that's going to be dependent on being close to the basket, like Flori Badunga, mm-hmm. It does raise questions about how they're going to play and what it's going to look like. And look, we've had a lot of discussions with Matt McGavick, of course, and then with Brooks about what this style is going to look like. Matt wrote that piece a couple, I think it's now a week and a half ago or whatever, at SI, where it's this change, man, bringing in Andrzejczyk and all those things on the Louisville basketball side of things. Akizi seems to follow that. Right, yeah. Where you're going for size, you're going for physicality, and sure, the guy can run the floor. You need that with big men now. Now, Zach, when I see that as a note, I think a lot less of it than I did 10 or 15 years ago, right, where a big man can really run the court or move in transition. They all can now. It's a remarkable shift in basketball is that all these guys seem to be able to get up and down the court. But the fact that he's really an around-the-basket kind of guy does speak to the changing dynamic of how Kelsey's trying to put this team together. And I'll just be interested to see if he does try to play him and Badunga together, because in my mind, then, on defense at least, you're just, you got three guys on the perimeter, you got those two guys, if the blow-bys do happen, which they're going to in college basketball, you've got two guys back there potentially playing together that can handle that. I thought it was an interesting set of notes there from Paul Biancardi, but yeah, it's it'll be interesting, but they do land in the top 25.
2: Yeah, to be in the top 25 with only three real commitments, that's pretty impressive stuff.
1: Now, you know what? Not wrong.
2: I will say, though, if you have Akizi and Badunga, how long can you play them both together? Because they'll be great defensively, but you cannot play 3-on-5 or 4-on-5 offensively. Badunga is a fine offensive player, but he doesn't really have anything outside of the paint. We don't know about Akizi as far as how he'll translate. So, yeah, you might get, seven good solid minutes, big deal, on the defensive side of the ball. Offensively, though, that could pose some potential issues. So I'd be interested to see how that combo works out, because there's a reason two big guys don't play together regularly, unless one of them is an inside guy and the other can shoot.
1: We'll do our college football segment up next. I'll save this one for tomorrow, just the every new high major college coach's roster. And so this is obviously, going especially to Michael Malone, who's going to be at UNC. This one's interesting, Zach, just because there are so many coaches that are new at the spots that they're at that are going to be on the opposing side of things for our local teams. And so we'll get into this tomorrow. But Michael Malone's roster is raising a lot of eyebrows about who he's gone and gotten for his first season. He's an interesting one to me, Zach, and we'll do a longer conversation about it tomorrow, just because he got hired because of his tactics, right, and his pedigree as a professional coach.
2: Sure.
1: This bringing in players is a very different animal, and when you've been relying on general managers to put your team together, it's a very different process than what you're used to at the NBA level. So we'll get into that tomorrow with him. Fascinated to see where North Carolina ends up, because by every measure, they should be great. Let's just be really clear. Every freaking measure, they should be great. And so interested to have that conversation with you tomorrow. I'll ask Brooks about it as well, what he's expecting there. 437-9680, our UPS Jobs text line. On the other end, where did those Hoosiers end up? Last year, we told them that they were going to be great. We'll tell you what we think. We'll do it next.
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0: Welcome back in. 11 o'clock hour, Monday edition, rocking and rolling through. It's ESPN 680, 105.7, we call it Rabeau & Co. Thanks for hanging out with us. 437-9680 is our UPS job sex line. Andy Sweeney up next on the take for 3 hours, roundtable until 6 o'clock. Home run derby tonight at 8 o'clock, MLB All-Star Game at 7. 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Louisville Sports Live, Wednesday night at 7 o'clock as well. Across the hall, here Ethan, here Taylor on that one. Appreciate those guys, frankly, listening to the show as well. 437-9680, our UPS jobs text line. 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Time to check out where Indiana lands within the Big Ten. And we're using Bill Connolly's previews at ESPN.com for these conversations, in case you are wondering where we are getting our info from. And he is very, very high on the Big Ten for good reason. We talked with Stuart Mandel, Zach, a couple of weeks ago, and he said to us on this program, his top three teams in the country are all in the Big Ten, between some combination of Indiana, Ohio State, and Oregon.
1: Mm-hmm.
0: And
1: love to hear.
0: By the way, Louis just going in alphabetical order there, in case anybody was wondering. Alphabetical means I went in the order of the alphabet, in case anybody was wondering. But congrats in advance to Oregon. If the Big Ten, he writes, is to continue its recent streak of a different national champion each season, Michigan in 23, Ohio State 24, and Indiana in 25, Dan Lanning, his Ducks are the most likely beneficiary. Certainly a heck of a streak perpetrated by three different coaches and capping three different, very different cycles. Michigan's title was a culmination of 9 years and a three-year cycle of increasing brilliance. Ohio State's was the once-per-decade aligning of the stars for one of the more consistently elite programs. And Indiana's was the cap of a two-year bolt from the blue, maybe the most unexpected rise in the history of the sport. Maybe it's Oregon's chance, but he recaps 2025. And, of course, the top five in the conference, and I think this is worth reminding people, that USC was actually a little bit closer to having a great season, Zach, than I think we remember.
1: Sure.
0: Right? The 9-4 last year, 7-2 in the conference. They ended the season at number 16 in the SP Plus. Now, the problem for them is that Indiana was 1, Ohio State was 2, and Oregon was 4. By the way, reminder, Indiana ended number 2 in both offense and defense, according to the metrics. They were that good last season,
1: right,
0: in college football. Of course, behind them then would be Michigan at 5, Iowa at 6. They ended up at 12th overall in the SP Plus rankings. Washington was 13 and Illinois 24th. So we're going to get through some of these and we're going to hear some of those names again, Zach. And I'm always interested because he's got the continuity table. And so something we're trying to figure out in the portal era and the NIL era is how much does getting guys back really matter? And you've said this before, and I think you're right about this part for sure, is, hey, it's nice to get guys back, but when you're Maryland and you're getting guys back, which is who's at the top of the continuity table here, maybe not as good as, say, I don't know, Oregon getting guys back or Indiana getting guys back, etc. But a lot of turnover for some of those teams at the top, including Ohio State, who's getting 60% of its returning production, by far the lowest of those major contenders in the conference, not named Indiana.
1: Right.
0: He's getting 56% back. Iowa, big turnover for them this season as well, Zach. Not something we're generally used to with the Hawkeyes. I think of them as one of the more consistent kind of programs within the conference. But in the projections, Ohio State at the top, Oregon second, Indiana is third in the conference, then USC, Michigan in fifth. Any argument from you that this is out of order?
1: No. I think Ohio State, with their offense coming back with Julian Sands, Jeremiah Smith, it makes sense that they're number one in the SP. I think Oregon, they are either the favorite or one of the favorites nationally with Dante Moore returning. Two new coordinators, I think there'll be something to pay attention to. Indiana retains both coordinators, which you don't expect when one of them wins the Broyles Award and they win a national championship.
0: No,
1: usually
0: kidding.
1: There's roster or there's coaching turnover. That hasn't happened. USC, Michigan, Penn State, Washington, I think those four are pretty much all in a group relatively close. Penn State's got the most favorable schedule of those. I think USC probably is the most talent of those four teams. So, yeah, no real surprise in any of that. I think the top three, I think there's a pretty clear and established top three. Just depends on whatever order you want to put them in, whether you have Indiana 1, Ohio State 1, Oregon 1. I don't think it really matters.
0: The following teams are projected to have at least 7 wins in conference. Oregon, Ohio State, and Indiana, not in that order, by the way, but very similar numbers. Penn State is projected to have 6.2 wins, and Iowa 5.2. The next best is Michigan, USC, and Washington at 5. So they would be 5. You got to remind me, is that 5-4 in conference then, Zach? Are they playing 9 in the Big Ten?
1: That would be 5-4, yeah. The Big Ten has been a 9-game conference schedule for a while.
0: Yeah, and so this is an interesting sort of look that essentially the over-under for conference wins for Oregon and Ohio State is 7.5, right? And then you would have to decide if they're going to go 8-1 or if they're going to go 7-2 or 6-3 or something, or undefeated, 9-0, I guess. Indiana did it last year. It's been done.
1: Google it.
0: None of them, though, is at a 50% number to get 11 wins. In the regular season, at least. Ohio State, 41.5%. Oregon at 40. Indiana at 32.8. Just looking through schedules, including Ohio State having to go to Texas. Do you have anybody in the Big Ten winning 11 games this year?
1: I don't know that I do. I think they could all be 10-2. I think Ohio State has to go to Texas. They have to go to Indiana. They got to go to USC. And they get Oregon at home. So would it surprise you if they lost two of those four games and it really doesn't make that much of a difference as far as whether they can win the title? No. Oregon, same kind of deal. They have to go to Michigan. They have to go to Ohio State. Or they get Michigan home. They have to go to Ohio State.
0: Right.
1: They got to play USC. So their schedule's not easy. Indiana's schedule, I think, is relatively simple compared to those two. They get Ohio State at home. They got to go to Michigan. USC's at home. So probably the most favorable schedule for Indiana. But we'll see if Josh Hoover is as good. He's not going to be as good as Fernando in all likelihood. But we'll see if those turnovers become an issue for Indiana. I would say that the most likely outcome is that two of those three, if not maybe all three, go 10-2 in some capacity.
0: Is this Ohio State game in Bloomington potentially the biggest game in Bloomington ever?
1: I don't think it's potentially. I think it is. I can't unless it's like you go back to like somebody will say, oh, the Purdue game in 1967. Or like in anybody's lifetime,
0: I was going to say since probably almost obviously since 2000, but just in general too, I think you'd have to think back to the 87 season when they almost made the Rose Bowl and then the 60, the 60s team that won the Big Ten. But this is, the stakes are considerably higher right now.
1: Yeah, it's the last two national champs. It's the rematch of the Big Ten championship game. There's a chance Ohio State has to win that game because they might have already have a loss against Texas or they might have a loss at Iowa, you know, something like that. Indiana's probably going to be undefeated when they go in that game because their early portion of the schedule is pretty manageable. But that's a statement. If Indiana can win that game, and that's two in a row against Ohio State, all of a sudden it's not – there's no fluke to that at all.
0: USC Penn State is the week before, and he calls it an elimination game. Do you agree with that, Zach? Because I do.
1: Yes, I do. I think USC, of all these teams, USC has the hardest schedule of all the major contenders in the Big Ten. Penn State's a team that's going to be a whiteout game in all likelihood at home. Penn State's got the easiest schedule, but Penn State, this is probably going to be their best opportunity for a real signature win. They could get one against Michigan, but outside of that, there's not a whole – the downside of not playing Indiana and playing Ohio State and playing Oregon is where you're going to get your marquee wins. This is Penn State's probably best chance to do it.
0: 437-9680. Keep coming on the UPS Jobs text line. Texter saying it's a slow week of sports and the slowest week of the year. We need an ESPN Louisville cage match tournament.
1: We're ever going to do it.
0: I mean, this is it. I mean,
1: yeah.
0: And Double J's talking Four Loko, so I mean, it's obviously the time of year for that, right? I mean, that's what I got to do.
1: That's
0: right. It is what it is. Indiana at Michigan on the schedule as well. You mentioned that Oregon game at Ohio State, but buddy, I got to tell you, I am fascinated by Washington this year.
1: I agree.
0: I do not know what to do with them. They return their quarterback. Indiana goes out there in late November, so this is the Saturday before Thanksgiving.
1: Yep.
0: It's just, you know, they go out to Oregon and they win last year at Autzen, Zach, and that was the moment where I went, okay, we're good. This team is legit. I don't know if they win the national title or not, but this is, they are just better than Oregon. They just are. They're just better than Oregon. The scheme is better. I don't know that Fernando's definitely better than Dante Moore, but he was that last season. All of the things. But this trip to Washington, I do think, sets up, you know, with Indiana having to go to Michigan. They do get Ohio State at home, but having to go to Washington and what they're going to look like out there in Seattle, very different question. Probably going to be like 50 and raining, 45 and raining, whatever at that point in the season, man. But just an interesting schedule for the Hoosiers this year. That game, though, does stand out. What do you make of Washington this year?
1: I think Washington is interesting. I don't know if they're ready to be a Big Ten championship contender, but Jed Fish, I think, is an underrated coach. Getting Damon Williams back, I think that gives them a whole different dimension that Indiana's not really going to see this year because they're not going to go up against, you know, Julian Sands, not a mobile guy. Bryce Underwood, I have no idea what to make of him. Jay Maiava is a little bit mobile, but he's not an outright runner in the way that Damon Williams can be. I think that'll be a fascinating game for Indiana, especially coming off the fact that they'll have played Ohio State at Michigan home against USC in three of the previous 4 weeks. So maybe they're tired when they head out there to play that game. And Washington, I mean, how many teams have successfully gone to the West Coast from the Big Ten and been able to win? Ohio State won at Washington last year. Indiana won at Oregon. That's about it. in the 2 years that it's happened, that's about it. So it's obviously tricky, especially that time of year. I think that's a underrated Big Ten game.
0: Yeah, no, should be a lot of fun there in the Big Ten this year. Jed Fish, 15-11 in his third year now with the Washington Huskies. Wanted to ask you about Illinois. Brett Bielema there, it'll be his sixth season. He's 37-26 with that program. They are projected to be in the top 35 or so in the SP Plus, seven average wins. Under 500 in the projections in the Big Ten, that's how tough the conference looks this season, Zach.
1: Yeah.
0: Look, Caton Hauser from East Carolina is going to come in. He's a guy that's been in the Big Ten before, but he began at Michigan State, went 13-6 for East Carolina. He comes in to run the offense. Does Illinois ever break through? I mean, because it seems like, frankly, between Illinois and Indiana, it should have been Illinois that broke through.
1: It really felt like it should have been last year. I mean, they went 9-4, but it was a disappointing 9-4 because they didn't really beat anybody of substance, maybe outside of USC. They did beat Tennessee in a bowl game, but that's a whole separate thing. But, yeah, when they played Indiana, they got that ass whooped. When they played Ohio State, they got that ass whooped. Like, against the best teams in the Big Ten, Indiana didn't look like – or Illinois didn't look like they belonged. And this year, they got to go to Columbus. This year, they got to play Oregon. I mean, they got to go to – UCLA, they got to play Iowa. Their schedule's not easy, and unfortunately it seems like last year was the year for them to break through with Luke Altmyer and all the veteran experience that they had. A lot of uncertainty on the offensive line, a lot of uncertainty at quarterback. They'll probably be 3-0 when they go to Columbus because they got UAB, Duke, and Southern Illinois, but things will get tough very quickly for Illinois. I just wonder if last year was the year and it just didn't happen.
0: Let's go to the top, especially you had Altmyer at that point. I mean, you gotta do things when you got your quarterback. Oregon, Ohio State, and Indiana at the top of the conference. Let's go ahead and play this out, Zach. You and I did the coaches' rankings the other day, and we both had Ryan Day ahead of Dan Lanning at this point.
1: Yes.
0: And I think that's accurate, and I think it's true today, as I said on my back porch.
1: Mm-hmm.
0: Dan Lanning is second in the SP+. Ohio State is number one in the SP+. Who would you rather have, Zach, if we're just taking them straight up, Ohio State or Oregon for this season?
1: Ohio State. That game's in Columbus. I still have the best player on the field in Jeremiah Smith. The defense with Matt Patricia. They lost a ton of NFL talent last year, but I trust Matt Patricia as a defensive coordinator. They lost a ton of talent on the defense the previous year. They only had the number one defense in college football last year. So I'm just going to assume that their defense is going to be pretty solid and no reason to think that it won't be. And I think Julian Sain and the offensive line take a massive leap this year. And I've seen Ryan Day win a national championship and beat top five teams. Dan Lanning has to do that.
0: I think Matt Patricia has found a really good spot for him.
1: Totally
0: make a ton of money. You're always going to have talent. You can scheme however you want. I mean, you get to run the defensive side completely. I think he's found a really, really good spot for his career.
1: His defense has made life difficult for professional quarterbacks. Now you're going up against guys that aren't Dante Moore and Josh Hoover. And you're going to feast.
0: Yep. All right, so Indiana is fifth in the SP+. Who would you rather have, Dan Lanning second in the SP+, or Kurt Cignetti fifth in the SP+?
1: The teams or the coaches?
0: This season, who would you rather have, the fifth team in the SP+, but they are led by Kurt Cignetti, or Oregon, who is second in the SP+, and led by Dan Lanning?
1: I think Oregon's a better team. I'd rather have Cignetti.
0: Okay, I would rather have Indiana, too. If I'm trying to win a national title this year, I would trust Cignetti more than I would trust Dan Lanning. So let's play it out. Obviously, if you did that and you chose Oregon, you're going to choose Ohio State over Indiana at this point. Is that right?
1: Yeah.
0: Okay.
1: I think Ohio State deserves to be the favorite in the Big Ten until proven otherwise. I mean, on a regular basis. I understand what Indiana did last year, and they won the national title, and they beat Ohio State to do it. They back it up and do it two consecutive years, and there's nothing to argue against. Right now, I just think the best roster, right now on paper anyway, is Ohio State.
0: There is a spread in Vegas for the Indiana-Ohio State game. Would you care to guess, Zach?
1: I think Indiana's favored by 1.5.
0: They are favored by 1.5. The over-under in that game is 48.5. I'll take the over.
1: I think I would, too.
0: even though it was a very low-scoring, tight game in Indianapolis last year, I think I would take
1: I don't think either defense will be as good this year as they were.

0: Yes.
1: It's all Bubble.
2: I've seen a ton of IU gear here.
1: Yeah. Well, good. Hey.
2: Well, thanks for spreading the word.
1: Hey, Zach. You and I say we want to do positive radio. We want to cover good teams. Yeah, you should buy a t-shirt when your team's good. It's okay.
2: That's how it works. Yeah.
1: It's okay to go ahead and do that. Anyone in the in the Big Ten that is near the bottom of the rankings that you're interested in, maybe they got a transfer in or something like that that you're interested in. I don't know. Maybe a Wisconsin. I mean, what do we make of Luke Fickell up there?
2: I think Wisconsin might be better than people think because last year they had maybe the most brutal schedule in the country, having to play Alabama, play Ohio State, having to play Oregon. They played Indiana. So they got a up-close and personal look at four playoff teams last year. They don't play any of those teams this year. So I think their schedule is more favorable for them. But I think we've talked about it plenty of times this offseason. I think I'll continue to say it. UCLA, Bob Chesney, JMU. I mean, all the transfers that he's brought up there. Wayne Knight, one of the best running backs. Hello, Newman. You know, a guy that had 1,700 yards last season. I'm trusting that the JMU guys are going to translate to UCLA, and they have a favorable enough schedule that I think, you know, their over-under, I think, is 4.5. I would feel pretty confident saying that I think Bob Chesney can get 5, maybe 6 wins out of that schedule. And, I mean, the last JMU guy, year one, made the playoff with a team that won 3 games the year before. Not saying UCLA is going to do that, but would you be surprised if they're 7-5, 8-4, and maybe beat somebody they're not supposed to? I wouldn't be.
1: That sounds right to me. The team that I think has the new coach who's bringing in players that can be very much a player in the Big Ten is Matt Campbell at Penn State. And I'm fascinated to see if those guys transfer over from, you know, that Cyclones team and how good they are. Because you and I are going to do a Big 12 preview at some point, and we're going to talk about Oklahoma State. We're going to talk about those North Texas transfers, the Mestemaker, and all those guys coming up from the Mean Green and what that will look like for the Cowboys this season. But, you know, for the Nittany Lions and Matt Campbell, it's always interesting, Zach, when you don't get the first guy that you chase in a coaching search and the next guy does work out, right? And I think Matt Campbell's absolutely on that list and a guy that can work out at Penn State. It's just, for whatever reason, not an easy place to get over the top at least recently.
2: No, that's been proven to be the case. Yeah. I think Penn State is a team that this year they kind of get the Indiana 2024 schedule favorability. I mean, Indiana that year played Ohio State and not a ton else. I think you look at Penn State, they have Wisconsin, they have USC's at home, they're at Michigan. But outside, they go to Washington, difficult games. But outside of that, it's a lot of Purdue's, a lot of Minnesota's, a lot of Rutgers, no Ohio State, no Indiana, no Oregon. If you can get a schedule that you don't have to play any of the top three teams in the Big Ten, you will take it and run with it, say thank you very much. And I think Penn State could be a team that goes 9-3 or 10-2, and it's possible. We just don't know how good they actually are.
1: All right, Zach, I will buy you lunch this week if you can tell me the top-rated transfer landing in the Big Ten this season, the only one in the top 10 according to ESPN.
2: Oh, wow. Well, the easy answer would be Hoover, so I don't think it's him.
1: He is not in the top 10. Mestemaker is number 9 on this list, by the way, if you were wondering where he landed here. It was number 9. I'm just going to tell you, because if you had known this, bro, I was going... Okay, good. You didn't get it. Coy Parrish, who was a safety at Minnesota, is transferring to Oregon, and he's the highest-rated player. To be fair, a lot of people have him going second round, like, this year in the NFL draft. So, like, it's not, you know, not some surprising thing that he would be the top 10 guy, but he's just... it's funny that the safety from Minnesota is the highest-ranked guy.
2: I thought maybe him or John Henry Daly, the defensive end from Utah that went with Whittingham over to Michigan, but, yeah, he ruptured his Achilles toward the end of last year, so I think that's probably the only reason he's not in the top 10. Coy Parrish, no surprise.
1: There you go. Interesting draft news over the weekend and some interesting commitments from local players. We'll close the show talking about those. And Franks and Beans, we talk a little bit more about that. We do it next.
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1: 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Still efforting a guest for that one, but I'll let you know who it is ASAP. 437-9680, our UPS jobs text line. Matt Ponitoski, Zach, an interesting case here. We talked a little bit about him on Friday ahead of the Major League Baseball draft. He gets drafted by the Reds. And if you do not know who Matt Ponitoski is, he is a four-star baseball and football recruit, including as a quarterback. He was recruited by Mark Stoops to Kentucky, where he committed, because he was told he could also play baseball if he wanted to. But he was also, Zach, as it has come out recently, he was recruited by Oregon as a high school player by a guy named Will Stein, who has since taken the job, of course, at Kentucky. Prior to the draft, the Reds had targeted Ponitoski in the third or fourth round.
2: Mm-hmm.
1: But the Reds waited until almost the end of the 20th of the 20-round draft to pick the Cincinnati native. Now, his signing decision will depend on how much money the Reds have left after bonus pool after signing their picks in the first 10 rounds. Any bonus over $150,000, Zach, for Ponitoski would count against the Reds' bonus pool. Last year, six high school players drafted after the 10th round received signing bonuses of at least $500,000. Only one received a seven-figure bonus, and Ponitoski has until 5 o'clock on the 27th, so 2 weeks from today, to sign a baseball contract. He committed to play football and baseball at UK, like I said, when Stoops was still on staff. His senior year at Archbishop Moeller in Cincinnati, he was adamant he wanted to play both sports in college, but his public tone shifted after the new football staff landed a commitment from Jake Nalrock. Quote, "I want to be a professional baseball player as fast as possible. That's where my heart's been, and it's always been." Now, that was on the Overslot Baseball podcast. Zach, do you ever see Ponitoski in a UK uniform throw a ball from under center in a game?
2: I think it's more likely than it would have been at this time last week because of where he's drafted. Maybe Kentucky's probably going to be able to offer him more money than the Reds are going to be able to with only picking him in the 18th round. So I don't know. A lot of that's also dependent on him competing and winning the starting job next year. I think at some point, my guess is yes. I think he will because I think he'll play some mock-up duty at some point. It just depends on if he really wants to play baseball more than he wants to make money. And my guess is that he will go ahead and take a little bit of a payday at UK over being an 18th round draft pick.
1: It's fascinating stuff, too, because on top of him making the move to Kentucky is Grayson Willoughby, who was the star Mr. Baseball in Kentucky, the Kentucky Gatorade Player of the Year, National Player of the Year by Max Preps, pulls out of the MLB draft. He was 31 overall in the class by Perfect Game, a top 50 in Baseball Report. MLB.com had him as a top 250 prospect, as did ESPN and Baseball American. He's going to UK, and Zach, in the new rules, by the way, it used to be that either you went out of high school or you had to wait 3 years. It's now 2 years,
2: right,
1: to be draft eligible. He's a very, very good player. Obviously, don't need to extol his game at all. But of all things, Kentucky baseball getting a couple of good reports over the weekend. They also found out that center fielder Jace Thardish play at Kentucky next year as well. So the baseball team at least rounding into form. I will be fascinated to see if Ponitoski is on the sideline this year. Go ahead and predict it, Zach. Do the Reds come through with the money or not? Because it's the Reds, I'll say no.
2: No. I'm saying no. I don't trust the Reds.
1: I don't trust the Reds either. So there you go. I was a little surprised to see Grayson Willoughby pull out of the draft, but I will say this. Just in reading the tea leaves and conversations I've had with people, he was not a target of Dan McDonald, or they at least did not make him a priority. I wonder, Zach, though, if they just saw, he's ranked as the number 35, whatever, player by this, this service, top 50 in this service, and they just thought, okay, he's never going to college. Or if he just didn't connect with them and he's heading down to play for Minjona at UK, but it's a reasonably big coup to get him out of Jefferson County to go play baseball, down there at the University of Kentucky. Fascinating to see what Grayson Willoughby does moving forward. 437-9680, our UPS jobs text line. All right, Zach, so July 4th in the rear view. We're in the middle of grilling season, and I needed to make an important announcement on the show, Zach.
2: Talk about something important.
1: Something important. So my smoker, I've got a pellet smoker. I've got the everyone knows I've got the Weber over here, the classic the bowling ball, I call it, you know, the black the old school charcoal that we use. But the smoker, I had really come to enjoy, especially with two things, Zach. So doing a lot of pork, so ribs, pulled pork with, you know, like a pork butt, that kind of stuff. Really enjoyed it, and my wife has some pretty serious food allergies and sensitivities and stuff, and everything we put on the smoker she could eat, and she loves it, okay? And I've been having smoker trouble, I'm not going to lie. Like, I've been having to use the Weber, and it's a lot more work than using the pellet, right? And the pellet does a good job, and it's consistent in all the things. Wife came to me yesterday without any provocation and said, "Louie, it's time for you to get a new smoker."
2: Wow.
1: Zach, as a man, as a 45-year-old man with many children, many jobs, many things, this level of support from a spouse is just the bee's knees. It's the best. It's about the nicest thing a woman can say to a man. It's time for you to get a new cooking tool. What a delightful thing for my wife to say to me, because, of course, when I'm smoking meats, I'm smoking myself, right? That's the good news here, right? I get to do that as well. It just, she's encouraging me not to be inside the houses, I think, is what this comes down to, Zach.
2: That's really what it sounds like. Yeah.
1: You know what I've discovered, though? Aldi is down the street from us. I've actually got three within about a 10-minute drive of my house. And they sell whole organic chickens for like $1.70 a pound or something. So I'll brine those bad boys up, put two on the smoker, and just leave them for a couple hours. And then you get that pulled chicken thing, and you get all of the mixes of white meat, dark meat, you know, thighs, breasts, everything. It's fantastic. So looking forward to getting back to that. But I wanted to throw that out there in case anyone's listening and, like, wants me to do a remote at their smoker store. How about that? A little help your friends hurt your enemies, Zach. How about that?
2: We'd like cool to hear that.
1: House. I'll probably just go over there. So, anyways, yeah. 4-7. What'd you get into this weekend? It was a big pour this weekend.
2: It was. I was there at that.
1: Attaboy. Okay. How the weather? Because I know. So what's funny is I went up to Horseshoe. It rained all morning, and then the weather got way better, and they were good to go on their day. Record day, by the way, for the guys at Horseshoe Indianapolis. So congrats to them on that. My wife then sent a picture of our kids at the pool. So obviously it didn't rain like they thought. So did it end up being a nice day down here too?
2: It did. Yeah, it didn't rain.
1: That's awesome.
2: Nope, the weather held off. I didn't think that it was going to, but it did. And the weather, it was pretty nice too. It was like low 80s or whatever. And there was
1: that's a cool event too. They do a good job with it.
2: They really
1: do. That's a cool event.
2: Yeah, I know. I love going out there every year. They got the live music. Yep. They've got you don't have to be a craft beer connoisseur to enjoy that event. They've got enough stuff there with CBD.
1: 1,000,000% agree.
2: Live music. Yeah. They had food trucks. Yep. Like, there's a lot of things to do at that place, and they do a really good job.
1: Did you try a beer that maybe a style you hadn't had in a while or something you hadn't had that you really liked that you remember by chance?
2: I was going to say pretty much every tent that was there, I tried just about something from all of them.
1: Yeah.
2: They had a ton of great stuff, and, I mean, a lot of breweries that I've never heard of before, and, I mean, it lived up to it.
1: There you go. Oh, good stuff, man. Well, that's awesome. Appreciate
2: and
1: them,
2: I remember
1: hanging out with us every
2: good
1: year.
2: Good job by me.
1: A little time at J-Town there. Texture, thighs and breasts. Is this a Cane-3 texture? Are you kidding me? That would make me not able to stand up. Your wife has a beautiful soul. I agree with you. 437-9680. Keep those texts coming. For Andy Sweeney, he's up next on The Take. And, of course, Roundtable 3-6 here on the station we call ESPN 680 and 105.7. We'll be back at 10 o'clock tomorrow. We really hope you are as well. Brooke Salt will join us from the Courier-Journal. I'm working on a guest for 11 o'clock tomorrow as well to get into some of the more national sports stories. And, of course, Zach and I will give our big preview of the Major League Baseball All-Star Game, and I kid about that. Of course, beautiful day. Get on outside and enjoy this weather. I'll be back at 10 o'clock tomorrow. Like I said, I really hope you are too. Have a great day, everybody.

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10: 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I'm Zach Cantrell, and this SportsCenter update is brought to you by Cox's and Evergreen Liquors. 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Another top 10 pick in the Louisville athletic world. Earlier this year, it was Mykel Brown. Now it's in baseball. It's Zion Rose's turn, where he's the number 6 overall pick by the Kansas City Royals in the 2026 draft. Rose, the 11th player in program history to be drafted in the first round, and is the highest Cardinal to be selected in the draft since Henry Davis went number 1 overall in 2021. He became Dan McDonald's 112th MLB draft selection. In his 20 years, the head coach at Louisville, Rose also earned first-team All-ACC and Perfect Game second-team All-American honors. But he's not the only Louisville man that got drafted this weekend. His outfielder Lucas Moore was picked number 155 overall in the fifth round by the Cleveland Guardians. Moore's breakout season was in 2025, where he led the nation with 53 stolen bases. Wyatt Danilo Witz went in the eighth round. Bayram Hott was drafted in the 10th round. And right-handed pitcher Jake Beam was also drafted by the Guardians in the 11th round. Kentucky quarterback commit Matt Poniatowski was picked in the 18th round by the Cincinnati Reds. Many had expected him to potentially be a third or fourth round draft pick. Poniatowski is committed to play both football and baseball at Kentucky, signing under head coach Will Stein after being originally committed during the Mark Stoops era. Many have assumed this offseason that Poniatowski would play baseball, especially after five-star quarterback Jake Nawrot in the 2028 recruiting class committed to the Cats. The Reds and the Bats both head to the All-Star break. They'll return to action on Friday. Coming up next is a take with Andy Sweeney, the SportsCenter.
11: I call ego edging greatness out. In a spiritual sense, I call it edging God out. So I never talk about my legacy because I don't think I'm that significant.
12: And a superior team all season long was a superior team tonight. And the Kentucky coronation is complete.
13: You're going to hate me because I come to your town and we beat your team.
14: 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Yes!
15: Championship. Here's Jackson. Gives to Smith. Nope, he doesn't. He runs out to the left side. He's going to outrace in the corner. Hurdles the defender at the 5 and squeezes inside the pylon for a touchdown. He jumped right over him.
16: I didn't even know that you could sew hair into hair. I didn't know that.
17: Do I not currently have a pulse? Yes, I do. Let's play football.
10: All right, welcome in on this Monday. Appreciate you hanging out with us. Andy Sweeney, Nick Valvano, we got you for the next 3 hours right here on ESPN 680, 105.7 ESPN, Louisville.com. I'm learning just right now that the Phillies are hosting the MLB All-Star festivities this week. I did not know where it was at, and now I know it's in Philadelphia. Well, good for them. How about that?
18: Good for Philly.
10: That's a team that's been able to fire their manager and turn things around, unlike Nick's team. So there you go. That's all you got. By the way,
18: new manager.
10: Speaking of baseball, I think Nick, you went up to Cincinnati, and Andrew Abbott was on Thursday the bobblehead that we received.
18: Yes, and
10: you're telling me that he got shelled on Sunday.
18: He most certainly did.

0: Yes, he did.
1: That wasn't his bobblehead day?
2: It was not his bobblehead day.
1: That would have been good.
2: There were no bobblehead giveaways that day.
1: You know,
2: at least not that I know of, and we got there for first pitch, so.
1: Well, that's the upset of the century. My God, you kidding me? You got to the J-Town Beer Fest Big Sip. I don't know why I keep wanting to call it that. You got there relatively on time, and you got to the first pitch of the Reds game?
2: What's going on with you? I don't know.
1: Jeanette's got your ass on a schedule.
2: She does, man. She's making me a punctual Pete.
1: A punctual Pete. So there's that that's going on. And then also, I have Creighton and Nick. I don't know if you want to get yours out there. But Creighton's going to go around. We'll put a little ditty together. You can't say that anymore. That's a musty term anyway. Now it means a lot of oils and a lot of other things. But Creighton's going to put together a montage where everyone's going to give their favorite Zion Rose memory. Would you like to lead that off?
2: It might be.
1: He was serious. He got his notepad out. I was like, yeah, why don't you go around the office?
2: Might be recency bias, but him getting drafted. This weekend, I think, was
1: just
2: great.
1: Just to see that pure emotion from
2: just
1: the family.
2: The pure emotion from the family and him going.
1: We do have a lot of local baseball. Louisville baseball, MLB draft, obviously, this weekend. Some big news in Kentucky baseball. We'll get to that as we go today. Bam Adebayo smacks or punches Tyler Hero. It's a funny sentence.
2: Cat on cat crime.
1: It's a great sentence. It's a sentence that, quite frankly, I want to cuddle with. So we'll talk about that as we go today. Weekend overreactions coming up 2 o'clock hour. Eric Crawford, WDRB, in the 3 o'clock hour. In 10 minutes, we'll tell you about Nick using the porta potty in J-Town. but first, does it feel like I'm obligated? I was going to run this by Nick, but I didn't. Nick had a very eventful 10 o'clock hour, which we'll dive into with our sound of the day, including Nick. What did you do? You apologized to the audience. What are the sneaky sounds of the day? Perhaps might end up being the sound of the week on a Monday before we got to noon. I wanted to open with this. So it's ACC Media Days this week, and I don't know how many people care. I think some people care. We obviously care. It gives, you know, there is some, there is some content to be had. Usually Jim Phillips says something boneheaded or sounds meek, or he says something that you agree with. And so I don't know. You know, at times on here, we feel obligated. And I'm wondering if it's one of those times today where I feel I tell you, this is probably would have been like a tomorrow. But I'm obligated at some point today or tomorrow to bring up the question, what do we want to hear from Jim Phillips? And I'm sorry for doing that, but if you're going to grow up big and strong, you got to eat your damn vegetables and you got to drink the milk. And unfortunately, that's what this is on the sports radio side. So we will get to Nick in a porta potty in 10 to 12 minutes, but is there something that you want to hear from Jim Phillips? He's going to talk, I would imagine, Wednesday morning. Historically, that has been probably like 9 o'clock.
2: Yeah.
1: On Wednesday.
2: That's what we're guessing. Yeah.
1: That's what my guess is. We'll carry it live either way. Obviously, it's on Drew's show. They'll be good to go. But, you know, there's Jim Phillips, and then U of L is going to be talking on Thursday. And then next week, we'll have Kentucky Media Day, and Will Stein's going to lead off, which is just funny because, boy, I tell you, they used to put old Buttermilk Stoops right there at the very bottom. At the very back end of everything. That's where they put Stoops. He was the caboose, almost, of SEC Media Days. By the way, what did Phil send us?
2: Oh, yeah. This was sent yesterday during the Sunday morning hangover. A little something about our boy, ZC.
1: Well, Zach was a star in J-Town. But here's the thing. I don't know how to talk about it.
2: I think we
1: have other things. Zachy C was entertaining multiple women.
2: There's no other way
1: to put J-Town.
2: There's no other way.
1: And we don't know exactly what went on there.
2: No. He had one on each arm. Zach had two arms and a woman for each one. There's no other way to put it.
1: Oh, man, there's really not.
2: And I met them. They were very nice. There's nothing else to say there.
1: Well, you're the one that wanted to jump into it.
2: I mean,
1: and then you had nothing else to say.
2: Well,
1: that's all you had.
2: Very nice, like kind, decent looking women. It wasn't like Zach just got like two random people on the side of the street. It was like, hey, I need to look good for the boys.
1: And they're kind and they're nice.
2: Or it wasn't like he just went and like
1: one lettuce and prayer before we drank IPA. Very nice, yeah, very kind, very giving.
2: They were playing. I saw them in line with ZC to do the drunken mower.
1: So this is what you want to do today. This is where I feel like I'm being, between you and Phil Baker, I'm being run over.
2: Okay, all right. Well, let me answer.
1: Which is totally fine, because I don't want to talk about Jim Phillips.
2: I was going to say.
1: But I was trying to give a little bit
2: I can answer the
1: vegetables.
2: The Jim Phillips question?
1: Eggplant.
2: Okay. I said this last week.
1: No
2: Jim
1: Phillips now.
2: Okay, no Phillips
1: Let's just dive into it.
2: Okay. ZC.
1: Zach was with another dude. There were two girls. We couldn't tell if one guy was with both the girls.
2: Yeah,
1: if it was a double date.
2: We weren't sure.
1: Zachy C ended up being the meat in the sandwich of two women. No one knows any idea what's going on with Zachy C. Louie didn't do any of this?
2: Well,
1: come on,
2: Louie.
1: No one cares about your Big Ten rankings, Louie.
2: This is the stuff that people care about.
1: 38 different podcasts at Caesars.
2: People want
1: Caesars
2: to
1: Indy outside of Indianapolis. Zachy, a very sad place.
2: Zachy C's love life, baby. TMZ this bad boy.
1: We should play the sound cut.
2: Of which one?
1: The Office one.
2: Oh, yeah.
1: This is what I told Nick. I told him on Saturday we needed this for today. That we didn't exactly know if Zachy C was being Michael Scott here or not.
0: Todd Packer and I are total BFF, best friends forever. One time we were out and we met this set of twins, and Packer told them that we were brothers. And so, you know, one thing led to another, and we brought them back to the motel. And then Packer did both of them. It was awesome.
2: What? Zachy C's got wheels. There's no way. Wheeling, dealing, Cantrell.
1: Oh, man. He looked very nervous that we were all looking at him, though, on Saturday. He really did.
2: Zachy
1: C. Very nervous.
2: He ain't from Columbus, baby. He's from Wheeling, West Virginia.
1: Is that where he's from?
2: He's Wheeling.
1: That's a terrible joke. When did you come up with that?
2: That was off the dome.
1: Was that just now?
2: That was fueled by nicotine and caffeine.
1: Are you sure that's the case? That wasn't something you thought of on Saturday or Sunday.
2: No, that was your boy's freestyling today.
1: Okay, there you go. Boy, there's a lot there. Zachy C with two women or Jim Phillips are the two options that I give you at 12:11. These are the options.
2: Do we put a Levitard poll up? What would you rather talk about? Zachy C's potential threesome, or
1: oh man, I don't know what was going on, but it was a good time.
2: No, they were cool. Zach was having a good time. Everybody was well behaved. I feel like I didn't think anyone was too saucy.
1: Everybody. We're adults.
2: We were adults. Everybody.
1: We're adults.
2: Everyone
1: it's okay.
2: had a good time. Jeanette and I played the pickleball thing. Won some prizes. I won some lip balm. That was cool. And then at the end.
1: Boy, this is what people need to know. This is what happens when basically Maven and Rummage didn't have a show today. And Nick ran 48 minutes of commercials in the 10 o'clock hour. And Nick is pent up right now. That's why you're steamrolling me.
2: I am. I'm sorry.
1: You're just steamrolling. All you care about is getting out your J-Town Big Poor Takes.
2: It was a great event.
1: It's all you care about.
2: And
1: the winner was you taking a number two in the porta potty.
2: But
1: I wanted to kind of spread all this out to where we didn't mention this right at 12 o'clock.
2: We didn't shoot.
1: When we gave a little bit of this and a little bit of sports, a little bit of ACC Media Days, a little bit of Tyron Stokes, a little bit of Home Run Derby, a little bit of Bam smacking Tyler Hero. But you're just thundering through.
2: Because
1: you don't have Rummage to get all your takes out. You're just running over everybody right
2: have
1: now.
2: Have you ever seen?
1: You're like that bison in the national park.
2: I'm that old man.
1: The
2: poor old man.
1: I look like an old man going out west to mine for gold.
2: Getting chucked in the air.
1: To have that little tray that they have where they go in a creek and they try to find silver and gold. That's me right now.
2: Panning for gold.
1: And all I can find is Jim Phillips.
3: Like I'm
1: what else do you want to say? What else do you want to say? Go ahead. What else do you want to say?
2: I feel like if you've ever seen the video of the fireworks show where the fusing got messed up and all the fireworks go off at once, that's kind of me right now.
1: Yeah,
2: I'm firing everything off. Like what I want to hear from Jim Phillips, Zachy C. Wheeling and Dealing, pickleball at the J-Town
1: You couldn't wait till 1 o'clock.
2: No.
1: We could have got into this stuff at 1 o'clock.
2: We were at 12:13, and I'm just firing everything.
1: You're going to peter out.
2: Yeah, I am. No, there's going to be a massive crash probably at 12:20, to be honest with you. But yeah, no, it was a great weekend. A great time at the J-Town Big Boar. I can talk about the poop I took. The beers were very good. You gave me, as always, Andy Sweeney is my beer consigliere. You told me which ones to go try, and I tried them. The Trellis.
1: Oh, good, yeah.
2: The Trellis Kolsch was fabulous.
1: Yeah.
2: Their PB&J was real good. Atrium had a good PB&J sour as well. They were fantastic. And then as we were leaving, I got some free passes to Kentucky Kingdom.
1: Oh, did you?
2: Yeah.
1: How did you get those? Well, were they giving those out?
2: Well, it was the last
1: booth. Win something?
2: We were leaving, and Jeanette just struck up a conversation with the guy. Because Jeanette is a big-time Kentucky Kingdom guy.
1: Girl.
2: Boy. Yeah, sorry. Girl. And they were just reminiscing.
1: What an unfortunate.
2: Well,
1: you can't just – listen, for all the steamrolling, you can't call Jeanette a guy and think that you're going to steamroll onto your Kentucky Kingdom take.
2: Yeah, no.
1: I don't think that's the case.
2: No, she's a Kentucky Kingdom girl. She's always been one. That was her old stomping grounds. And so the two of them.
1: What, a girl or a fan of Kentucky Kingdom? Hey, it's 2026. Who knows what happened?
2: Both.
1: You're progressive.
2: Yeah. Not that progressive. But not that there's anything wrong with that. No, Jeanette's a Kentucky Kingdom girl. They were talking about the history of Kentucky Kingdom. And I just wanted to spin the wheel. And the two of them like went down like a wormhole of Kentucky Kingdom.
1: I mean, like, I like Kentucky Kingdom, but that doesn't sound like a fun conversation.
2: I was doing the leaving the beer fest.
1: Right. Like, hey, we got to go.
2: No. When you go to every tent you didn't hit.
1: Oh, yeah. Power hour. Yeah.
2: And you're just like, give me what you got left. And so, you know, I'm chasing seltzers with porters, with sours, with Kolsches. You know, I'm just throwing them all back. And so I just wanted to spin the wheel and get the free koozie. But the guy was very nice, and the two of them were talking about Kentucky Kingdom, and we got free tickets, which was a really good time. And that's how we ended our 2026 J-Town Big Pour, with pickleball and Kentucky Kingdom. It was good. It was a great time. It was a great way to put a punctuation mark on a great event.
1: I can't get over how much you've sabotaged this. You've walked in here and you've just run over anything.
2: Just vomited everything.
1: Like all these different things that we could have spread out over 3 hours, they're done at 12:16.
2: We can.
1: Well, what am I gonna do?
2: We can revisit them. We haven't.
1: Zachy seen a graveyard with two women. That was at 1 o'clock. It's 12:10 and we're done.
2: Wait, graveyard.
1: Oh, you've not heard that?
2: I didn't hear this.
1: No, you've not heard that phrase before. It's a joke.
2: No.
1: I'm not going to say what it's called. You don't know what that's called?
2: No, I don't know this one.
1: Oh, God.
2: Is this like the aristocrats? Like a dirty joke I don't know about?
1: No, yeah, it is. This absolutely is something. Texas says, saying someone is a big Kentucky Kingdom guy has to be top five red flag in history.
2: What?
1: I don't really know. It's not a red flag.
2: No,
1: it's more of I don't understand it.
2: No, that's just like everybody had a thing that they did when they were a kid. Maybe you went to, like Phil went to like Village 8. That was his stomping ground. Jeanette's was, she would go.
1: Yeah, so was mine. It was a $40 pass. You go twice, it pays for yourself.
2: Exactly.
1: Itself. It was the best deal.
2: That's what her childhood memories are Kentucky Kingdom. Yeah, you get the pass, you go all day, you do the ride. She had a whole system with her friends. They'd get ice cream and everything like that. So, no, yeah, I don't think that's a red flag. I think it's a green flag.
1: Is there something?
2: I want to ask. Rather my girlfriend doing drugs when she was like 10? Like,
1: I want to throw this out. Is there something? Like, Jim Phillips is a bad lead. I knew by bringing up Jim Phillips it was a bad lead. Nick's girlfriend when she was 12 years old going to Kentucky Kingdom is infinitely worse. I hate to do what I'm about to do. You have had the worst 2 hours and 20 minutes of ESPN Louisville radio history. No, now that we're stuck in this, I just, this is not a unacceptable. The first 18 minutes here have not been good.
3: I'm sorry. But I was getting
1: You got scared. You threw to national radio at 11 a.m. At 11:06 a.m.
2: 11:08.
1: Not even in the squarely in the middle of a segment.
2: Right in the middle
1: on 93.9.
2: Right as they were talking about Justin Herbert.
1: Who would want to talk a little Justin Herbert? A little Jeremy Fowler top 10 list on ESPN.com. And then the hour before, Nick apologized to the audience. He had an interview with these poor ladies who probably had no headset, or if they did, it was greasy or had one ear. That sounded like a disaster. It was Cozairs. I felt terrible for everyone involved in that.
2: Stephanie and Punnett, they were very nice.
1: They had to be thinking, what are we doing? They had to be thinking, what are we doing?
3: Because I stumbled through it.
1: I was thinking no, and the rest of the time, Nick threw to Katie George and Jeff Brom. Blake and Baker somewhere thinking, why didn't I get that job? And they brought in Katie George. That's why. But I'm just saying that you played 48 minutes commercials in the 10 o'clock hour. Apologized, went to ESPN Radio, and then are nuking this?
2: I just was floundering. I was floundering. Well, I offered.
1: That's what's going on right now.
2: In my defense, I offered. I threw back the life raft and said, I could give you a crappy Jim Phillips take. And you said no, and so then I went right back into the deep end and started splashing around like an idiot.
1: And now we know what Jeanette at 10 to 12 years old.
2: All about the Dippin' Dots.
1: Little Mile High Falls and Dippin' Dots. I'm glad we got that clear. I'm glad we got that cleared up. I don't know what to say.
2: I'm so sorry. I'm sorry to everybody.
1: Texas says, move on already. It's a fair point. I don't know how I bring up Jim Phillips. Now, I will say, you know what? I'm not even going to say it. I'm not even going to try to shoehorn a cruddy ACC Media Days take in here.
2: I'll do it.
1: You want to finish the segment by talking about going to the bathroom? Let's just finish the segment. Let's get it all out of the way.
2: Okay.
1: Nick had a VIP bracelet. Instead of going in the bathrooms at third turn, he decided, and I got video of it, not in the porta potty with him, that he knows of.
2: So that's what that was.
1: I had a side angled up top, and I actually had one floating on some sort of turd and debris in the toilet.
2: I was going to say.
1: So I had three angles on it.
2: I was like, what? That didn't come out of me, did
1: it? I had more angles than the Summer League cameras have.
2: It's a weird looking hand sanitizer thing.
1: By the way, Dina rides on a plane, Jerry Eves, going to Summer League.
2: Oh.
1: Why does Jerry Eves need to be at Summer League?
2: Why not?
1: 437-9680. We'll open that up to the text line. Go ahead. No, Nick's proud of this.
2: No,
1: He's proud of this. Instead of going to the nicer bathroom, he decided to. No, go ahead. This is how we're. And this is the. This is. You are a Carrie Strug. You are on one leg. She hurt an ankle, right? Or
2: yeah,
1: a knee.
2: Yeah, yeah.
1: And she's flipping in the air. It's Bella Carosi. That's me. I'm Bella Carosi.
2: You're gonna carry
1: Was that his
2: me
1: name?
2: Off.
1: Bella Carosi. And now you gotta stick the landing. Let's stick the landing.
2: All right. So you and your crew, me and my crew, we went to VIP, got some beers, got some grub, and somebody in VIP who we don't know destroyed the bathroom. There's no other way to put it. He did. It happens.
1: That guy locked himself in there. He's in there for 15 minutes.
2: Yeah, he was doing some work. I hope he was okay. But I had the rumble after the third PB&J sour. I was out there, and I was like, I got the rumble in the tum-tum, but I'm not going to go destroy this bathroom and ruin the hospitality of the VIP event, the VIP room. That's not fair to all those people. That's not fair to our friend Trevor. It's not fair to our friend Tish.
1: Or third turn.
2: Yes.
1: Right. Or J-Town.
2: It used to be a church. There's remnants of God in there.
1: Sure.
2: And I don't want to go commit
1: the Holy Ghost.
2: Yes. So I said, damn it, I'm going to use the public one. So I went to the public one. It was a great bathroom. It was very clean. Didn't even have to worry about hovering. It was good stuff.
1: So you went right on the seat then?
2: Right on the seat. I went right on the seat.
1: And that's him landing now. Now I'm picking him up. I am Bella Carosi picking him up after scoring a 10. Even the Russian has to score to 9.9. So,
2: And it was one of the better bathroom visits I've had at a festival. I left refreshed. I felt great. I went to go wash my hands, and I saw you videoing me. I waved to the camera.
1: I almost threw up.
2: And then you and I saw one of the grossest things, but this lady was a champion. They have the festival sinks. Everyone's familiar with the festival sink.
1: Everyone knows the porta potty sink.
2: The porta
1: it just doesn't work. You gotta pump it with your foot.
2: You step on it like you're a drummer.
1: Right.
2: And then the water comes and you wash your hands, and somebody had thrown a paper towel into the sink and clogged it.
1: And so it was clogged.
2: And so there's all this trough. Cloudy, disgusting water. And this old woman.
1: I'm thinking of this lady.
2: And this lady, without hesitation, must be a mom, did not care, just reached her hands in and pulled the paper towels out.
1: She must have been in war.
2: Yeah, seriously.
1: Like, she saw limbs be taken out.
2: She must have been like a Desert Storm combat
1: nurse. She reaches her hand in that dirty, filthy, disgusting water.
2: It unclogs it for everybody.
1: But before then, there was like a cute girl who was trying to wash her hands, and like her knuckles were
2: dragging
1: into the infested water.
2: Yeah, and then this older woman just walked up, and like she wasn't like, this wasn't liquid courage. She seemed very lucid and just was like, "I'll fix this."
1: Texas says you hitting the toilet seat's absolutely diabolical.
2: Eh, it looked clean. We were approaching buzzer beater territory.
1: Texas says y'all act amazed every time Nick can't function like a human being in society. As if ESPN Louisville didn't raise him, you all are enablers. That coming down at 4379.
2: Time out. Well, no, how am I not functioning? That's high functioning.
1: We might be enablers. I actually view it as we're supporters.
2: Yeah.
1: We're supporters of that. And sometimes it creates content that nukes 24 minutes. And unfortunately, that's what happened here. I don't know what to tell you. Coming up on the other end, does John Calipari get in the middle of Bam and Tyler Hero? We talk about it next.
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12: The Helmet Nachos is a four-person nacho.
13: Oh, yeah.
12: It is. Like, I didn't know you could put that many nachos in, like,
13: that's
12: a helmet.
13: American thing.

0: B 437-9680. I'm looking at the text line, and listen, we're being crushed, and it's right. It's right. I don't mind saying that. Texas says, Nick again, same thing, back to serious. I'm with that guy. I have no problem with that. Texas says, okay, I contend this guy, his last five texts are the reason I love the text line. Sent us one. I miss Bob the Classy Valvano. The one before said, Sally Field was in Smokey in the Bandit. And an absolute doll.
1: Oh, she was very pretty.
0: The day before, all during our show, is the Pat Kelsey bobblehead life size.
2: This guy's on fire.
0: And then the one before that, Locke's house is a gun-free zone. That's why we have the text line. It's just that one guy.
2: This guy might be texter of the
0: year. That's the guy. He might be. Anyway, all right. So, AC, I'll just give a couple things here. ACC Media Days is coming up on Wednesday, Thursday. We'll have conversations around that. I mean, listen, you guys know that there's no pressing conversation. You know the one thing that I'm actually – The one thing I'm actually interested in Jim Phillips, if he's asked about this, I mean, obviously, you know, he'll talk for 30 minutes or whatever it is at the very beginning. He'll tell us about how great the season was last year. He'll tell us how great basketball was. He'll tell us how great swimming is at all these different institutions or soccer or whatever. I mean, you know that's coming, right? Gymnastics, track and field. Like, he'll do all of that. We'll get an update, you know, just as the ACC as a whole. He'll talk about how we need to save college sports. He'll talk, I'm sure, about, you know, the college football playoff expansion, which is something we'll see that ultimately happens. And so most of that doesn't move the needle for anybody. I think that's mostly fair. You know, Jim Phillips and what he thinks of the future of college athletics. I mean, it's nice that he can put that out there and we can play the sound, but in the grand scheme of things, his opinion doesn't really matter that much. I mean, I hate saying it. I mean, and I also think over the last however many months, I think we've found out how all these conferences feel anyway. But Brett, your mark of the Big 12, he had his moment last week. Jim Phillips will be coming up later this week, and then obviously next week will be all the show with the SEC and everything else. So I think. I'm not interested. I'm going to be honest. I'm not interested in any of that. Nick, what I am interested in is, and he's not going to say it, he's going to have to be asked about it. The ACC wants college football expansion. ESPN doesn't. The ACC is very much in bed and funded by ESPN, including the creation of the ACC network. And so the ACC is very publicly going against what ESPN wants. And I'm interested, if he got asked that question, how Jim Phillips would dance around that. I mean, to me, that's super interesting. If you are in a business relationship with somebody and there is a important topic, one of the key important topics of the sport or the business, and you guys are on opposite ends of the spectrum, and ESPN is more important than anything, they are the ones that can fund a lot of, you know, the TV money, Nick, funds everything. So that would be number one. The second thing is, unless this has changed, and I have not seen it, are they going to announce the changing of the tiebreaker? Last year, because of tiebreaker scenarios, Duke found their way in the ACC title game. And if you want to know what the conference thinks of Duke finding the way in the ACC title game, immediately Duke made it at 7-5 overall. They said, we got to change things. And since they've done away with divisions now, they learned, having such little foresight, did the ACC, that they've learned now, well, we gotta have more controllable, you know, and when you get past the first couple things, you know, record matters. Overall record could have trumped maybe Duke being in the ACC title game, and the conference is lucky it worked out the way that it did. They are. Now, the money, obviously, is you keep what you kill, which was, we know, when Miami made tens of millions of dollars by their run to the national title game. But, you know, I mean, there was a chance the way it was set up and what happened with Virginia losing and really being pretty lackluster at the end of the year. I mean, they're very lucky that, they're very lucky that Miami beat Notre Dame at the beginning of the season. If Notre Dame beats Miami by 1 point, that was a close game, came right down to the end, everything's changed. Notre Dame's in the college football playoff, and the ACC's left out. I mean, I don't know what to tell you guys. I mean, that it was literally a play or two here at the very beginning of the season saved everything, and one reason they probably feel is their conference championship game having Duke in it. So I'm not sure if they've announced that. If not, I mean, to me, that would be a main question as we're just a few weeks away, a month, month and a half from college football season. So, and they got a new head of officials yesterday. I don't care too much about that. I know everyone's always complained about the ACC officiating. So, you know, my thing is it can't get too much worse. I mean, isn't that how Louisville fans feel about it anyway, that it can't get that much worse? So, Nick, do you have anything to add to that? I know we're laughing around and joking. Those would be the only things I have, and they're not things he's going to bring up. They're right. Things that he's going to have to be asked about, you know, specifically. And with the ESPN one, I would love to see him weasel. And just a little bit on that one, because it's not, you know, what the ACC wants is not what ESPN wants. What the SEC wants, that's what ESPN wants.
1: Right.
0: That's what they want.
1: Who is it that tweeted, it said that the SEC is the queen, the ACC is the concubine, and the Big 12 is the side piece.
0: I don't have no idea.
1: Somebody tweeted it over the weekend, and I was like, damn, that's actually pretty good. That's actually pretty good. Whatever the SEC wants, they get. And so Brett Yormark.
0: Well, maybe. I mean, that's the point here.
1: I feel like we've always been, and I agree with you, it needs to be asked of Jim Phillips. And I think it needs to be asked because we've all said that Jim Phillips can be meek sometimes, and we kind of want him to channel his inner Sankey a little bit, maybe be a little bit more of a rah-rah.
0: I'd like if he showed more personality. The problem is Jim Phillips has very little power here.
1: No, he does.
0: It's fine. He can say what he wants, but he has very little power. The ACC and ESPN relationship, just interesting because that's where a lot of their money comes from.
1: Oh, yeah.
0: That's why that's interesting to me.
1: No, absolutely. And I mean, the money is absolutely important. With Yormark last week, I feel like, unfortunately, that kind of looked like what a bombastic Jim Phillips would look like. Is that fair to say? When he comes out saying that they have the most depth in the conference and everyone's going, after Texas Tech and BYU, who do you have? It seems like, well, dang, maybe we don't want Jim Phillips to say that until there's something to actually, until Florida State comes back, until there's actually a number of teams that you could see as college football playoff worthy. That would be something I'd like for him to say and for it to come up organically so he doesn't have to come off as bombastic.
0: Well, how about this?
1: Somebody just asking how many teams he thinks are
0: college
1: football playoff worthy.
0: It's a good question. Well, or last year.
1: Or last year.
0: I mean, like, I if you ask him that, Nick, he might say Virginia.
1: Yeah, yes.
0: So we're going to make fun of him? Are we going to make fun of them?
1: Well,
0: those are the types of teams, runners up in the conference, that we're going to be talking about.
1: Well,
0: making out the rest of the college football playoff bracket.
1: I think you don't lead with them. You can't have Virginia, UVA, at least not right now, as your ace. But you can have that to bolster your handle.
0: Well, who else is it going to be?
1: That's what I'm saying. Like,
0: if you go back to last year, I'm talking about last year being the conversation.
1: Oh, no.
0: Here's what you're talking about. You're not going to get him this year without seeing games. You're not going to get him to say, well, we need Louisville and Virginia Tech to live up to their standard. That would be great. You're not going to get that. What I would like is, you know, how many teams do you expect per year if we stay at 12?

0: lunatic, which will sound like he's from a different planet. Yeah, not in reality to anything that's happening in college football. Does John Calipari get in the middle of Bam Adebayo and Tyler Hero? Are you team Bam or are you team Tyler? I view Tyler Hero as one of Calipari's more unlikable players.
1: That's why I'm kind of team Bam. I'm with you. And I don't know why. Maybe it's just the drip. He looks
0: Don't like the drip? Don't like all the stuff? Tyler Hero's married to an IG model. You like that? You do like that. Say you like that. I know you like that.
1: I think it's rooted in jealousy because he rocks outfits that in my wildest dreams I couldn't rock. Not only do I not have the body for, I don't have the confidence
0: the money, the confidence. You don't have the money for an $800 t-shirt.
1: There's that aspect of it, too.
0: For you to spill a PB&J sour on it after you went to the porta potty.
1: I'm rocking basketball shorts and a Knicks championship t-shirt. So he's got swag, man. And so I try not to be a hater, but there is.
0: Yeah, but you are a hater. That's why you're anti-Tyler Hero.
1: In the darkest recesses of my mind, there's a little bit of me that's like, stupid
0: girl. Okay, so do you know what happened here?
1: Okay, all I heard was that they got into it and Bam punched him.
0: Okay, the backstory here, that should be right there. That's the name on Nick's radio tombstone. I don't know all the details. Might be the name of the hour.
1: I got the gist
0: Might
1: of it.
0: Might be the name of the hour.
1: Bam punched Tyler,
0: well,
1: right?
0: No, I'm saying what caused it, because those guys played together for 7 years.
1: Yeah, with the Heat,
0: Those guys are a lot of familiar. Those guys have been really close. A few months ago, Bam Adebayo did an interview, and he said, like, my dude on the team is Tyler Hero. So I don't know what happened before. So they got sideways, Nick, in some sort of way. Tyler Hero got traded recently.
1: Right.
0: Which, I mean, he went from Miami to Milwaukee. God bless him. He went to Miami to Milwaukee, and at the end he said that he got traded. He questioned whether Bam was good enough for, like, a supermax deal. And Bam averages 20 and 10. My opinion is, well, he's not good enough, but that doesn't matter. A lot of guys get contracts in the NBA, that are a little inflated in sports, and that's fine. I think Bam is a very, very good player, but Bam's about 20 and 10. Again, a very good player, and Tyler Hero said something to the effect of, questioning whether he was that level of a player, and said that people were more worried about him instead of Bam when they were on the Heat together, because Hero can do more on the floor than Bam can total package offensively. Is what's alleged.
1: Okay, is this on some podcast somewhere? I have no idea.
0: And Bam wasn't happy about it, and so apparently he struck him. But then Hero, the very next day, was out and about there in Vegas, and if Bam punched him, you would think that you could see that there would be some sort of bruising.
1: Yeah.
0: I mean, Bam Adebayo is like a 6'10", extremely cut man.
1: Right.
0: Very powerful man. I would imagine if he punched you, there'd be some sort of mark his knuckles might be imprinted in your face 14 hours later.
1: Am I wrong? Maybe he smacked him? Did he give him the power slap?
0: Maybe he smacked him.
1: A gut punch?
0: No, it was to the face.
1: Oh, okay.
0: Shams Charny has said it was to the face.
1: Okay.
0: Okay, then the other thing is, John Calipari, because he's got an ego as big as a Titanic, John Calipari gets these two guys on the phone, does he not?
1: Is he
0: the only mediator to any of it? Is John Calipari?
1: Yeah, he hits him with the Billy.
0: Yeah.
1: Stop it. Like, Bam, stop it. Tyler, apologize.
0: I did see a lot of Louisville fans were, like, mocking this. It's like, well, you couldn't really do it the other way. Is Donovan Mitchell going to have beef with Chucky Hepburn?
1: Does Chucky take a run at Donovan? They had to bring in Harden to help. Like, he's on a podcast talking junk. I couldn't imagine that.
0: Texas says, "Get your money up, Nick." Signed, Zach Calzada. Texas says, "Nick and the rest of the Louisville fan base want somebody to say Louisville is a playoff team so bad." It's so true. I totally agree with that guy. Well, Jim Phillips is never going to do that.
1: Sick burn, dude. Of course we want that.
0: He's never going to do that. Jim Phillips is never going to do that.
1: Well, not until they go. If they go.

0: Once they go one time, then I feel like maybe you can try to get the bump. But until you go, why would he stick his neck out for you?
1: I will be interested. You know, Diener mentioned this. He mentioned this morning, he had CL Brown on, and CL Brown, I thought, made a point that I actually did agree with. CL said something to the effect of that, you know, Dabo's whining and crying about, oh, they had the player that was, that Ole Miss tampered with. You remember that a couple months ago? And Diener's point was Dabo could get up there this week and kind of say, you know, say something and go after people. And CL made the point of he doesn't think that Dabo resonates, that there's a little bit of boy who cried wolf a little bit. And I actually agree with CL totally. And then, like, that's a crazy thing about some of the old guard leaving. You know, Saban's this, obviously, in the SEC, even though the SEC has way better coaches than in the ACC. There's no, like, OG coach in the ACC that you would go to.
0: No.
1: Like, Belichick, it just feels like a joke.
0: Yeah.
1: Like, and Brohm, who is very good, needs to win at a higher level. And Brohm is very much in the business of saying nothing interesting.
0: Yep.
1: I mean, he's one of the best in the business at saying very little interesting. So you have that. Belichick's a joke. I mean, maybe it's James Franklin at some point.
0: Well, Lashley did it last year.
1: I mean, he has a little bit of that. He's made the college football playoff that one time. Like, I still think people are kind of looking at Mario Cristobal sideways, even though if he goes back to the playoff this year, I think you're going to have that conversation if they can win the ACC this year. But they don't. A lot of the old G coaches are kind of fizzling out. It feels that way just a little bit, which I guess I don't really have a problem with at all. So anyway,
0: does that speak to a bigger issue that the ACC doesn't have warriors?
1: I'm not sure it's a problem.
0: The SEC has as Sankey, it has Feinbaum, it has plenty of coaches that can have personality and have the ability to back it up.
1: We got Eric McLean.
0: I was trying to think of someone on the ACC network. I love EMAC.
1: We need to have him on.
0: No, yeah, he comes on. He's fantastic. I love EMAC, but he's not really, and he's very proud ACC. Yeah, but he's not really going to war for the conference. And when, you know, Miami scabs their way in, I mean, there's not a ton of, you know, it's not going to be Phillips. We just said it's not going to be Brohm. Lashley's done it to a certain extent, but Dabo hasn't been relevant enough.
1: I think it should be you.
0: Me? I should be the ACC warrior.
1: I think it should be you.
0: And yeah, I'll start taking runs at Feinbaum.
1: I think it should be
0: and
1: you,
0: Sankey.
1: Yeah, why don't you?
0: I opened the show Friday. Pissed off about the FPI and strength of schedule before any games, which of course is punching air. I know that, but yeah, I don't know.
1: Maybe you live on lists. I love college football.
0: I know, but if
1: the college football lists love Louisville, you talk about it nonstop.
0: Yeah, but you love
1: the list.
0: But they didn't.
1: Why are you acting like they don't love Louisville?
0: And they were giving everybody. Oh, they played the strongest schedule, bro. Well,
1: Louisville doesn't play anybody.
0: Oh. Yeah, but
1: I mean, you know that.
0: Yeah, but are these?
1: You can't be mad at Louisville's schedule.
0: Thank God they got Ole Miss on it before a snap gets played. So how do we know Missouri's going to be good at football this year? And therefore, why is
1: Missouri's going to be safely at 8-4?
0: Exactly,
1: safely at 8-4.
0: Exactly, but they bolster everybody's strength of schedule because
1: they're in the top 25 just long enough.
0: Exactly,
1: just long enough.
0: It's annoying.
1: Well, get over it. I said go watch another sport.
0: I don't know what to tell you. That's exactly
1: everyone
0: what
1: whining
0: you tell
1: about
0: me.
1: College football. How about get a better team? I don't know what to tell you. Coming up on the other end, who won the weekend, or better yet, who didn't? We'll talk about it next
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15: 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That's coming up tomorrow as well. I think that one's earlier, 7 or 7:30 on ESPN Louisville. Texas says, Nick, Danny Canal is the guy who carries the flag for the ACC. I'm actually against that, yeah. Texas says, saying the ACC doesn't have Warriors is spitting in Mark Blankenbaker's face. Yeah, Blake's washed up, man. I hate to say it. The last several mornings, he has sounded sad. Has he not, Nick? Something's wrong with the sheriff. I don't like the way the sheriff's going into the season. If he's this way in August, way he is in July, we're in trouble. I mean, Louisville's going 2-10.
18: Oh.
15: Brady Brom's going to be the interim coach if we keep going down this road. I need my sheriff to be back. Dieter, he ain't back.
18: Dieter called him a Santa Claus gangster this morning because they were talking about The Wire. Dieter doesn't like The Wire. Or at least that was the impression I was getting. I was half listening. But He called him the Santa Claus, the gangster Santa Claus.
15: What do the kids say? Like, that plays.
18: That plays.
15: Dieter not tracks. Like, yeah, that tracks. Yeah. Dieter not liking that show. That tracks.
18: Yeah, maybe.
15: And come on.
18: Yeah.
15: Does it not track?
18: But does he like The Sopranos?
15: I don't care. I really don't care.
18: It's one of those things.
15: I've never heard him talk about it, so the answer might be no.
18: But Blank likes The Wire, though, which I was a little surprised at. See Blank out there slinging? Got that WMD.
15: That's exactly right. Who won the weekend, Nick? Who won it? Got somebody?
18: I had on my list... very generic.
15: Besides Zach Cantrell, of course.
18: I had Zach Cantrell as one of them, and then I had the World Cup because the four betting favorites all advanced.
15: Oh, did they? Yeah, so they did. I guess you're right.
18: It's a little chalky, but we had a lot of fun getting there.
15: Boy, they did everything, too, to help. I mean, they've done everything to help Argentina. My God. My God.
18: But now what? We got Kylian Mbappe and France taking on Spain. France is the betting favorite.
15: Right.
18: And then we got Messi and Harry Kane. I mean, if the U.S. could have just advanced one more round, I feel like this would have been the perfect World Cup.
15: Oh, Diener's saying I'm not against The Wire, just said the show isn't relevant enough to talk about with Morgan Wallen. Oh, I think it's one of the top things that people know with Baltimore.
18: Yeah, the whistle.
15: I think it's you know, right up there with Lamar Jackson.
18: And
15: the eyes of Cal Ripken Jr., those blue glassy eyes that look into your soul. Like, those would be the things. That's all the Baltimore has.
18: Yeah. Wait, what is this? LRS Fest.
15: All right, so
18: wait, sorry,
15: Nick.
18: My bad. Sorry.
15: Thank you. Thank you. We're doing a show here. No one can see outside.
18: I know, but it was just distracting.
15: You're bringing up other radio stations.
18: I didn't mean to.
15: You're just bringing up other radio stations.
18: A giant ass sign just drove by.
15: You are so chatty. It may be a rummage. Don't do the show tomorrow. You're doing the show. Be ready.
18: Okay.
15: Be ready.
18: I apologize.
15: Be ready. You can talk about how no one likes Louisville and how the FBI is against Louisville. You can whine about it for 2 hours. You take calls on it. We'll get Leo in here. We'll get Baldy in here. You're good to go.
18: Okay.
15: You're doing it tomorrow.
18: All right. Yeah. I'm too pent up. I apologize.
15: Mitch Barnhart won the weekend. I don't know if you guys got to talk about this on Friday or not. I can't remember if it was right after you guys may have got off the air or anything. But Mitch Barnhart on Friday, it came out. Now, it came out that, you know, finally we got a start date for Jay Batt, which was something I was never really overly too worried about. It was just one of those things where I'm like, hey, this guy's supposed to be a stud. We need money. Let's go ahead and get him in here and get things going. It's going to be, July 27th, I think, is when he's going to be starting, something like that,
18: yeah.
15: Which is good because I said, you know, by August, it's football time. It's kind of go time with everything. But Mitch Barnhart will get on the way out. This came out on Friday, a $3.2 million retirement settlement. And on top of it, he'll get for the next couple years $40,000 a year for whatever job where he's got to show up a couple times a year at a fundraising event. And then on top of it, he'll get to keep his health insurance. So this is a very good deal for Kentucky fans. I did see Matty Banks try to say, hey, he took a little bit less, you know, maybe being nice to Mitch on the way out. The majority of other people were just complaining and whining about it. So there's no doubt that he had the best weekend out of, I would say, anybody. And then the other thing, and listen, it needs to be said. And it's a weekend overreaction. Maybe we can do it. I'm so tired of Conor McGregor. He doesn't, like, you know what, you know, Conor McGregor is to me now? And, you know, Dina went there, and he said the lead-up to it was big time. Like, Tyson fight time, and it was a big card in the UFC. And UFC's not really my thing anymore. It used to be at one point, not as much anymore. But it's just like Conor McGregor, I think, is 1-5 in his last six fights or whatever it is. It's over. It's done. It's over. He had to be one of the big losers of the weekend. And then the other one who was a big loser of the weekend, did you guys talk about the story at all about the San Antonio Spurs guy?
18: Okay.
15: Did you guys mention this?
18: It was on the show sheet. And
15: You guys didn't get to it.
18: We did not get to this.
15: Gotcha.
18: Yeah, this.
15: I'd love to know the things you didn't get to, but you did get to and you didn't get to this. Not that this story even matters, but Jacob Toby got fired over the weekend from the San Antonio Spurs because his girlfriend took over his Instagram account, accused him of cheating on her with Lauren Waters, who is the sister of former Spurs guard Lindy Waters. Fireable offense, yes or no? Of all people, Colin Cowherd has come to this guy's defense and told this guy to lawyer up. Why is this fireable? The Spurs guy. I mean, the guy's not even on the team. If cheating on your girlfriend was something that got you in trouble in the NBA, we'd have three men in the history of the NBA. AC Green and Will Perdue would be two of them. Who's the third? You know what I'm saying? You'd have nobody. What a loser on the weekend, though. The guy lost his job.
18: He lost his job because he cheated on his girl, allegedly, with the sister of a former player.
15: Right. It's not Wemby's sister.
18: I was going to say.
15: I could see if it was like, it's Wemby's sister or De'Aaron Fox, one of these guys making $40, $50 million a year. This guy's not even on the team.
18: I was going to say, is it smarmy? Sure, but I don't know if that's a fireable offense. That would be like the equivalent of... right? Like, Zachy C.
15: No, here we go. I knew you were going to do it. Go ahead. No, finish this sentence.
18: Well, no, like, okay, Zachy C has a girlfriend. He cheats on her with a UofL staffer or something like that. A team that we're affiliated with that we cover, right? I'm just saying Zach because he doesn't have a girlfriend. I'm trying to, like, not.
15: Well, no, I think, it, you,
18: I'm
15: not, I think,
18: I'm trying to make
15: I think
18: it,
15: it would be closer.
18: Tanner, me, or.
15: I think it'd be, know. It'd be something even closer.
18: Yeah, but that wouldn't be fireable, right?
15: Yeah, but the TV guy probably might be paid by the team.
18: Oh,
15: that might be where this is coming up.
18: That's where maybe it gets a little murky. But, okay, unless there's explicit stuff in there, but it's not somebody with the team. It's somebody that's related to a player on the team. It wasn't like he was cheating on his girlfriend with a staffer, somebody that is attached to the team. This person is loosely affiliated with the team. I don't know.
15: I tend to agree with you.
18: There's
15: another part of this story.
18: Yeah, something seems amiss. I don't know if this is fireable. Not saying it's, you know, not saying that cheating is good. I'm just saying that I don't know if this would get you fired.
15: I love this. I said who the three most faithful people in the NBA. Texter, Ja Morant would be the third according to Mitch. Texter, Ja Morant according to Mitch would not cheat. Texter, the third would be Ja Morant. Just ask Mitch. Texter, the third is obviously Ja Morant.
18: Good job,
15: Texter. Ja Morant wouldn't cheat on his girlfriend. Trust me. All coming down at 437-9680.
18: I wonder if I could find that. We cut that, right?
15: No, that's great. It's in there. You won't be able to find it. Man. You're on a losing streak finding things in the Dropbox.
18: Text line, or the Dropbox is.
15: Would you want to be run over by a bison? Why Creighton is starting to scare me? And Nick apologizes. Sound of the day coming up next.
19: 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And when it's Louisville basketball, we're always talking about it.
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6: It's The Take with Andy Sweeney.
7: He's touched by God. He is a special talent, mind and body. He's got a phenomenal basketball mind.
6: And hour two starts now.
15: Eric Crawford going to join us in about 25 minutes. What does he want to see, if anything, at ACC Media Days? I guess we need to ask EC if he's going to be there or not. He was not sure as of like last week, I don't think. So we'll find out. Last second, everyone's just kind of like, are we going to go to Charlotte or not? Are we going to go to the ACC Media Days or not?
18: Billy Reid voice.
15: So we'll talk with Eric coming up at 1:30 or so. We do have a summer radio question of the day, although I'm not exactly sure we're going to need to do that, given that what we've yet to accomplish today. But we shall see.
18: I think I found the Mitch Ja Morant sound, by the way.
15: Okay.
18: I did, but it's
15: so you haven't listened to it, so you don't know.
18: Well, the problem is it's wrapped up in a rejoin.
15: No, I don't want to do that.
18: Yeah.
15: No.
18: So I'd have to do a quick
15: edit job, don't worry about that.
18: Yeah, I did find it.
15: Well, the full thing should be in there. The fact that you can't find that, that's probably the bigger takeaway. Sound of the day in just a second. Would you want to be launched 8 feet in the air by a bison? If it meant you were basically okay. Everyone has seen what great national park was it?
18: Was it Yellowstone?
15: That's exactly what it was. Was Kevin Costner there?
18: These are the questions.
15: Those are the questions that we need. If you have not seen it, an older man took a picture of a bison out in the wild at Yellowstone. Now, I've never been there, so I don't know if you just get out and there's just a bison sitting there. Well, I don't know exactly the setup, okay, is what I'm getting at, okay? Like, I'll give you a for instance. I have been to Niagara Falls.
18: Right.
15: There are areas of Niagara Falls that if you have children at all, you should hang on to them. Like, Nick, I'm not kidding.
18: Right.
15: Like, it's one of those where it's like the railing or there is no railing. Oh. And the falls are right there.
18: No, thank you.
15: Like, it's
18: fair. No, thank you.
15: It's, and like, I'm being totally serious when I say that, okay? I told Treble that before he left. I go, listen, your kids are old enough, you're good. But if you trip, you go over the falls.
18: Yeah, you're done.
15: Like, if you get that, you can get that close to where if you trip, you're done.
18: Nope.
15: You're barrel man over the falls.
18: No, thank you.
15: So I'm not exactly sure the setup in Yellowstone, but an older man who's in, I believe, his 70s snapped a picture of a bison. The bison charged him.
18: Yeah.
15: there was a set of trees. He tried to play ring around the, what is it, ring around the rosy, basically. He tried to play like tag. That's how Dieter said it, which is a better non-musty way to say it. He tried to play tag with his bison. So he was on one end of the trees. Bison was on the other. They kind of went in circles. And then the bison said, I'm a bison. I'm 800 pounds. And he just went through the trees, and this old man could not run, and he got lit, he had like overalls on. So yeah, he looked like straight country man. He looked like he was going west for the gold rush. That's what this man looked like. He had a white beard, and he got launched up into the air.
18: 10 feet in the air.
15: Like 8, 10 feet way up in the air, and then lands, and it looked like the bison then left him alone. So the guy had small injuries, but I mean, obviously he could have been trampled and killed and everything else. Would you want to be lifted 8 feet in the air for the story?
18: But you
15: basically have nothing. You got bumps and bruises.
18: Bumps and bruises, sure. I would.
15: Bumps and bruises only.
18: A fracture would be like the extent. Like, give me, I fractured my wrist. But nothing serious. You know, I don't land and I have a compound fracture. My bone is sticking out of the body. Yeah.
15: Would you break a leg?
18: No.
15: So you're a wrist only?
18: A wrist or shoulder. Like, yeah.
15: Ooh,
18: like,
15: shoulders can be bad, though.
18: Shoulders suck.
15: Shoulders can be bad, man. I don't know, man.
18: I've messed my shoulder up to the point where I couldn't sleep on one side for a while. Like, yeah, it's that would suck. But at the same time, I've experienced it, and the story would be great. But I just felt bad for the
15: old guy. Yeah, but you haven't blown out your shoulder, though. You haven't pulled like a Drew Brees or an Anthony Richardson. I'm not talking about having a shoulder where you can't sleep on your left shoulder. I'm talking about...
18: I messed it up in hockey a few times. Yeah, I couldn't cuddle on one side for about like 4 years. Then it finally...
15: So it sounds like you should have just went to the doctor and you didn't.
18: I'm a hockey guy.
15: Texas says, not anymore, you're not. Texas says, and you didn't play... You didn't play it like, you know, like Northwestern and then go to the Calgary Flames. Okay? You were academically ineligible in a club sport. Those are not the same.
18: No, but
15: don't act like you went to Michigan State.
18: I'm still a hockey man.
15: Good God.
18: At the end of the day.
15: Texas says the bison was the size of a dinosaur. It was huge.
18: Okay, the thing that made me feel bad for the guy was occasionally you see, you know, the old graph, the F around and find out. This guy was like 20 feet away from the bison.
15: Well, he was longer than that. That's what I'm saying.
18: Yeah, took a photo. He wasn't messing with
15: him. Are you sure, though, to even be that close to the bison?
18: Well,
15: like, are you, like, at that point, you see the bison, you get far away from the bison.
18: Well, I thought he was far enough away. Well, I mean, I'm looking, like, there's a car parked across the street. Well, like, it's about 30, 40 feet away. That looked about as far as this guy. I would assume that was safe distance. Well, I mean, they have a whole graph about how far away you should be from certain animals. And maybe, like, I didn't know this about, I'm serious, I've seen this. Like a cheetah, you have to be like 100 yards away because the thing is so damn fast. An elephant, like 30 yards away. I guess a bison, maybe he wasn't for farther, well, he needed to be farther. I don't know.
15: All right, the park is saying they followed safety rules and they maintained what is usually a safe distance.
18: That's what I'm saying, and he wasn't.
15: Oh, the bison's 2,000 pounds. I said 800.
18: He was not messing with it. He wasn't throwing things at it, trying to feed it, calling it names.
15: He was not being a jackass.
18: Yeah, you stupid buffalo. He wasn't doing any of that. He was just chilling over there. He's like, hey, there's a bison. That's kind of neat. Oh, geez. And then the thing just started charging him for no apparent reason.
15: Now, let me try to find a health update. You ready for this?
18: Yeah, this poor guy got – I heard he got pretty messed up.
15: He's 65. Hang on. Da-da-da-da-da. I'm they were being respectful. Yeah, I mean, I'm not seeing here. I do love, like, when this sort of thing happens, they'll give you, like, how to avoid a bison attack.
18: Yeah,
15: I have a way. Do not be near one.
18: Don't be anywhere near one.
15: Yeah, what do you mean a bison attack? Some guy in New Jersey's worried about that. Some guy in Yonkers is worried about that.
18: Hey, Tito, get over here. Next time there's a bison, this is what we got to do.
15: I guess the guy was hospitalized, but I can't find anything about him.
18: I mean, it made me more scared of nature. Because there's times when, I hate to say it, it's a white person doing something stupid. And they're like poking a monkey in the face. And then the monkey rips their arm off.
15: Right.
18: That's one of those things. It's like, what are you doing? Why were you that close to a monkey? This guy is minding his own business 40 yards away from this bison and just standing there politely looking at it like, huh,
15: I think he's pretty hurt. He's not, there's a quote, he's not out of the woods yet.
18: Jeez.
15: Well, I need to know how bad it is. Some sites act like he's okay, and then other ones are like, yeah, he's not okay. You get flipped about 8 feet in the air, which is pretty nuts, obviously.
18: That's insane.
15: All right, sound of the day, Nick.
18: All right, we can do it.
15: All right, now
18: let me pull it up.
15: All right, we have sound of the day. Do I need to explain it? Do you need to explain it?
18: So
15: it really doesn't need much explaining.
18: No, it's just a collection of me tap dancing here. I have the open. We'll play the open, and then we'll get to it.
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0: 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He's great. Well, Harry Kane, we're going to take you out of the game, Harry, because you happen to hit somebody a little bit harder than... 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
15: I think I'm making an executive decision.
18: Okay.
15: We have to get a new open to that.
18: New open?
15: That, it just makes no sense.
18: Okay, all
15: if right. You're listening, you think, why is Trump playing in the middle of this?
18: I just thought it was a funny soundbite.
15: No, it is a funny soundbite. It's just a terrible, terrible open.
18: Okay, well.
15: It's one of the worst things in radio, which is perfect for what we're getting ready to play. Really is. It's a horrific, I mean, we are slapping the sponsor in the face with that one.
18: We'll make something different.
15: If I was them, I'd say, you know what? We'll just go to something else. Can the guys just say our website? Can we not be involved in this? Am I wrong, Nick?
18: I like it. But you've been on a cold streak. We can tell. I found the Mitch sound.
15: To me,
18: I found the
15: to
18: Mitch
15: me,
18: sound.
15: Well, that's fine. That was 30 minutes ago. To me, I mean, Nick, that was 25 minutes ago. That's cringeworthy, that open.
18: We can make something.
15: It's
18: different.
15: Really bad. I don't know why. I just consider it easily
18: like
15: one of the
18: sounds.
15: Worst things.
18: I like the zippy zaps. I'm a sucker for zippy zaps, but it is a little long.
15: Yeah.
18: Which is what I was told in college.
15: It's not good.
18: So I have a collection of about 2 minutes of me.
15: Well, that's all it was.
18: Tap dancing.
15: We mean a collection. That's all you needed to do.
18: Yeah.
15: Always needed. Did you spice it up then?
18: No, I just.
15: This did not need any spice.
18: This
15: was good the way it was.
18: It's just me.
15: Well, do you need to set up what happened?
18: Tried. I don't know what's going on, I know what's going on.
15: Let's start with Rummage.
18: Rummage told me last week that he might be out at times with doing TBT stuff.
15: Okay, so Rummage is back doing TBT.
18: He's helping out with the practice. He's not going to be on the bench.
15: Oh, I don't like that.
18: I think he's helping out.
15: I think he needs to be on the bench.
18: I'd love for him to be on the bench, but no, he's going to help out with the practices.
15: I'm demanding that he's on the bench.
18: You're demanding that Rummage...
15: See, you're not demanding. I'm demanding. Put his ass on the bench. You got 9,000 seats over there. Put his ass on the bench somewhere.
18: He needs to be a game time coach, is what you're saying.
15: Yes.
18: Game time assistant.
15: I don't want him. I don't want him throwing the ball to Angel Nunez.
18: Well, I think that's what he was doing today.
15: Is everyone in town? I saw they announced Montrezl Harrell.
18: Trez got announced today. I think that's.
15: But is Trez in town? Yeah. I could see Trez showing up Friday night at 8:45.
18: It might be one of those.
15: I don't think he's coming in on Monday and chilling out all week.
18: I think that's what happened in the past.
15: So Rummage got to rub elbows with Angel Nunez.
18: Rummage is rubbing elbows. He's rebounding. He's boxing guys out. You know, he's doing assistant coach.
15: He's doing a little
18: today.
15: Teaching too.
18: A little teaching.
15: I bet he's doing a little teaching. Come here, Russ. Let me show you something you may not know.
18: Teaching the guys about his game, about game.
15: A little
18: everything.
15: Flare action. That's what he's talking about.
18: A little flare action on a Monday.
15: A little hedging the screen on a Monday afternoon. Okay.
18: So Steve was out today, and then for whatever reason, the system that Maben connects to was not working. We got it working at 11:48 today, but it was. A lot of tinkering, a lot of calling, tech support, and everything like that. We just couldn't get it to work. And the alternative was to have Maben connect on a crappy Lucy device for going inside baseball, but the audio would sound like he's in a porta potty.
15: Right.
18: And we didn't want to do that. So we tried throughout the show.
15: Well, you love the porta potty, which is an odd thing.
18: I'm homing. You should have heard.
15: Oh, Maben, you sound like you're in a porta potty. That should have been great for you. You should have thought, well, that's fantastic.
18: I was excited about
15: it. Yeah, you should have thought that's great.
18: I know the listeners wouldn't like it because the 2 seconds that Maben connected, somebody immediately texted in. Is Maben in a porta potty? So we were like, we're not going to do this for 2 hours. We're either going to try to iron it out or just punt. And we wound up just having to punt. And throughout the show, we had the nice folks at Cosair come by. I was holding down
15: the cards, but you know, Katie, it is what it is.
18: Katie did a good job. But yeah, it was just a whole lot of tap dancing.
15: All right.
18: And it sounded a little something like this.
8: Welcome back. Middays with Marcus Maven. Still ironing out some technical difficulties, but we didn't want to just keep playing commercials for you guys. So, figured might as well hear from Jeff Brom. How about that? The latest coach's corner, Katie George caught up with the Louisville football head coach, and it sounded a little something like this.
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8: Coach's corner with head coach Jeff Brom. Good job by Katie George there. All right. I am going to work on getting Marcus connected on the other side, and hopefully we'll be able to bring you some middays with Marcus Maven today on 93.9 The Ville.
18: Welcome back. Welcome back to Middays with Marcus Maven. No Marcus Maven. We are working on getting him connected. You got to love it. But
15: you got to love it.
18: Better to let me be by myself for that long. So I'm very happy to be joined by our friends.
15: Who are these? I don't want Stephanie any of these. I just want the end. I don't want any of this. Just,
18: Charity,
15: can you get me, can you
18: just
15: get me to the
18: today?
15: End?
18: Awesome,
15: there we go.
18: Guys, continued success. Thanks for stopping by. I'm sorry you had to slum it with me because Marcus currently sounds like he's in a storm drain and we're trying to get that sorted out. It is an audio medium after all, but I thank you guys for coming by. And yeah, we'll catch up down the road, guys. Thank you very much.
10: Yeah, thanks for having us.
18: Awesome. Well, we'll take a quick break and hopefully I can get Marcus finally connected. It's Middays with Marcus Maven on 93.9 The Ville. Welcome back, Mendez and Marcus Maven. We tried, guys. We tried just about everything to get a decent connection with decent audio for you guys, and we're just not able to get that done today. But rest assured, we have plenty of feelers out to technical support and everything like that. So we will be back tomorrow. We apologize deeply about today that we just were not able to give you an audio-appropriate Middays with Marcus Maven, given we are an audio medium. Some things out of our control. Some things we will do better for tomorrow. But, yeah, we tried, and we just could not get decent audio for you guys today. So rather than me just going solo and tap dancing around and talking, I'm not able to really take calls if I'm going solo and everything like that. We just decided that it'll be better to just go to national, and we will 1,000% be back tomorrow.
15: Oh, wow.
18: I deeply apologize from everyone here on behalf of Middays with Marcus Maven and 93.9 The Ville. But we will be back tomorrow, and we are going to just go to national for the remainder of the program. Thank you, guys. We appreciate your patience, and sorry again. We'll be back tomorrow.
15: Oh, man, the sorries, that's what made that good sound.
18: I didn't know what else to say.
15: I felt bad.
18: In all fairness,
15: a lot of the issues were in your control.
18: Not really. Yes and no. This thing worked exactly the same settings. It hiccuped last week.
15: You think Maben needs Sofro to help him out? He's reached out.
18: Maybe we need Sofro.
15: Maybe Sofro can help you out.
18: But the exact settings that worked on Friday did not work today.
15: They didn't work,
18: and
15: did
18: we
15: they?
18: We called customer support.
15: Oh,
18: we called Gaggle. They connected and
15: 1-800-GAGGLE.
18: We called 1-800-GAGGLE.
15: My name's Nick Valvano.
18: We went through back channels. We did everything we could.
15: Front channels, back channels, side channels.
18: Oh,
15: look at you.
18: Every channel. We were trying all the channels.
15: You tried all the channels.
18: And so at 11:48, Maven called me. He's like, hey, I got it working. I don't know what we did different. I don't know, but it's working. And one way or another, we will test the connection tomorrow at 9 and work on it all night or all morning if we need to. But the Gaggle offices open at 9 o'clock tomorrow. So we're going to test the connection at 9. And if it doesn't work, immediately get them on the phone and we'll go from there. But yeah, it was just is it working? Is it not working? Is it working? Is it not working? And the nice folks at Corsair came in, and we didn't want to leave them hanging. So they got a great golf event coming up August 31st with the silent auction opening August 15th.
15: Well, I hate doing that, but when I heard that their event was August 31st, I'm like, you guys should just come back tomorrow. Hate doing that, but it's not like it's – not that the event's Thursday.
18: Well,
15: the event's in August 31st. You got a month and a half.
18: They also have a great concert coming up, and the tickets are available. I believe it's this weekend. The tickets are available on Ticketmaster. It's a big musical acts coming. The winner of America Idol is going to be there. So,
15: is that a man or a woman?
18: It's a girl. Oh, it's a girl. Okay. I can't remember her name off the top of my head, but yeah. So it was, there's a lot of moving parts.
15: Does Rummage know of this?
18: No, he's off rebounding for Angel Nunez.
15: He's still, well, they're not practicing this long. Yeah, so they're not doing a 3.5 hour practice for the TBT.
18: So I don't know.
15: Who's the coach?
18: I think the North Harden guy. And
15: oh,
18: then,
15: okay, gotcha.
18: The assistants are Tim Hayworth from Mail,
15: right?
18: The manual coach, and I'm trying to remember. I think there's one other guy on staff.
15: Oh, so the local guys are playing nice.
18: Yeah. Which is really cool. Yeah.
15: Well, I don't know if I like that or not. I don't need Manuel Mail playing nice. I need a battle. Come on.
18: They're putting it aside for the Ville. It's all about the big picture. Which is cool. Seriously, like, it's a who's who of local high school coaches.
15: But are you saying,
18: coaches.
15: I mean, do you need Sofro, though? Do you want us to set up something?
18: I don't think so. Me, you, Sofro, Maven?
15: We'll figure it out.
18: Well, I mean, I don't.
15: You don't need gaggled support. You got me and Sofro. I've never used that before.
18: I was going to say, that was the thing. I've only used it a handful of times, and I did what I knew how to do, which was reset, make sure internet and everything was connected. We tried stuff. We called Gaggle.
15: This is for the audience. Should Nick have done a show?
18: Well, I mean, I could have gone.
15: I mean,
18: solo,
15: I did this with your father. Had so many connection issues. I just did a show.
18: I thought about just going solo. I mean, just be like, hey,
15: you could have got James Black. You could have done a show.
18: What are your guys' thoughts on Montrezl Harrell joining the DBD? We could have done that. Or what do you want to hear from Jim Phillips at ACC Media Days? 8150.
15: Well, I mean, you could have mixed in other things. Your toilet, obviously.
18: I don't know.
15: Your toilet stuff, right?
18: The problem is
15: give that to the Ville crowd.
18: It's also like
15: you don't want to give that in front of the State of Louisville guys. You just want to nuke the 12 o'clock hour here.
18: Hey, you brought it up.
15: Right?
18: You brought it up. I don't know. Maybe I should have just gone solo and tap dance.
15: I think you need to be ready. I think you need to be ready.
18: I guess it was one of those things where it just seems safer to punt. And I mean, also when you're like scrambling around and it's hard to just go into something when you're expecting it at any given moment. Hey, I'm connected. Hey, can you talk down the line to me? You know, it was one of those things. So, in hindsight, I should have just grabbed the board op and tried to go solo.
15: Talk about your cards. Come on.
18: I guess I could have.
15: Yeah, Jeff Brom at Media Days on, what was it, Thursday?
18: Instead we talked about,
15: come on.
18: We went national and talked Justin Herbert. So. We try.
15: Is he overrated at number 6 on the ESPN.com list? Yes, moving on. Texas, Rummage going to have Angel Nunez running Zoom action? It's a great question. No, I'm picking on Angel Nunez.
18: I was going to say, why is he the target?
15: I totally forgot about Angel Nunez until he was announced like 3 weeks ago.
18: I was going to say, there's other guys on the team.
15: Has he been playing any basketball?
18: Trey Lewis, Russ, and Trey.
15: Texas says Rummage is afraid of John Hood. That coming down at 437. Yeah, of all the guys, I actually have Louisville winning this year.
18: Really?
15: And I say that knowing how this usually ends up.
18: Are you putting the kiss of death on them?
15: Hang on. If Kentucky had Aaron Harrison, I would feel differently. But they only have Andrew.
18: They have the lesser Harrison?
15: If they had Aaron Harrison, I'm like, oh, he's going to hit the game-winning shot.
18: Naturally.
15: Aaron Harrison will hit the game-winning shot.
18: Yeah.
15: Doesn't matter if it's in the second game of the three game or the third game. He's going to hit
18: the game-winner.
15: Yeah,
18: he'll be
15: he's
18: the dagger.
15: Going to hit the shot that's like that makes Diener or whoever calls the game sad.
18: Yes. Yeah.
15: That's exactly
18: we'll have
15: what's going to happen.
18: Aaron Harrison sound, yeah. But you don't think we'll have sad Andrew Harrison sound?
15: Texter Nick said the winner of American Idol was performing like it was Taylor Swift.
18: Well, I mean, that's kind of cool.
15: That he didn't know her name.
18: I don't watch American Idol, but they did have some pretty big acts that were coming.
15: Texas says Nick could have whined about the FPI rankings like he did last week. No excuses, Nick.
18: I mean, I guess I could have gone solo. Maybe I should have, but I just didn't feel like anybody wanted to listen to me tap dance at 11:08. Like, just come up with some stuff off the top of my head. I spent all morning trying to get the connection to work. So it was, yeah, maybe I should have. Maybe
15: DFH got their run during that hour and 7 minutes. They got their run.
18: The sponsors definitely
15: got their run. They got their run.
18: With the 8-minute commercial breaks I was running.
15: All right, let's take a break. 437-9680. Eric Crawford on the other end. WDRB joins us next.
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0: 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We'll have it on ESPN 680, 105.7. We'll have it on 93.9 The Ville as well. Always a good call. I heard Drew say it earlier today. He's spot on. You do miss the Chris Berman back. I thought ESPN would have leaned into that a little bit because they still use Berman occasionally, but that's not the case. But always fun MLB All-Star Week. This is also, because it's MLB All-Star Weekend, I mean, it's just about what the slowest week in sports. I mean, for the most part, I know the ESPYs on Wednesday. I mean, they're always on S. They're always, I mean, that's the day where there's no sports, right? Or does that change a little bit given that we had the World Cup this week? I need to look at that. That would be the only change that I could see. So anyway, good stuff there. We're trying to corral Eric Crawford of WDRB. We'll get him here in just a second. A quick reminder, we'll have the crossover. Me and Strieble, I'll be on his show for an hour. He'll be on in the 2 o'clock hour of this show. We're going to do that on Thursday. Big Boy was out over the week, obviously, on vacation. It looked pretty cool. He went to, like, Cooperstown and they hit a bunch of places in Ohio and up north in New York and Pennsylvania and everything else. So we'll talk about that. We'll do that on Thursday. He'll be on from 2 to 3, and I'll be on with him from 3 to 4. So that'll be a lot of fun. We'll do that. Phil Baker is set to join us coming up tomorrow as well. Reminder, ACC Media Day stuff. All of that's going to be happening on Wednesday. Jim Phillips meeting with the media. And then on Thursday, Louisville will be there, and I need to look up exactly who's going to be there for them. They'll be talking with the media. I'm not exactly sure who here locally is going. I would imagine Brom would be doing some one-on-one stuff somewhere, so we'll have audio of that as well. Nick, are you interested in coming up on Wednesday? Voice of the Colts, Matt Taylor, is going to be in town.
1: Nice.
0: Does that interest you at all?
1: Yeah, sure. I mean, the Colts are like my tertiary team.
0: Yeah.
1: It goes Jets, Ravens, Colts.
0: Yeah. Your team's out of it.
1: Yeah, when I was a kid.
0: Your team's out of it.
1: Yeah, exactly. So I've got nothing to after the draft, I've got nothing.
0: Of course, the Colts are 500, and now with 17 games, they aren't 500, and we're all hoping they're going to end up being 8-1. I mean, need to tell Matt Taylor that joke.
1: Do you think he laughed?
0: He thinks some of that's funny, but I mean, he's paid by the team.
1: Yeah, right. So he has to give you the wink, wink. Like,
0: he is paid by the team.
1: He's like, I crunchate on the air, but yeah.
0: But he
1: like,
0: knows.
1: Yeah.
0: Well, the average nature of the Colts.
1: Now you had him on all the time when you were in Indy, right?
0: Yes.
1: Yeah. Okay. I was gonna say. I was like, yeah. We had Lair on all the time. Like,
0: right.
1: Like.
0: Yeah. We know.
1: I love Lair. Hey, don't I love me some Lair.
0: Yeah, we know.
1: I love.
0: Yeah. We know. You know.
1: Matt Taylor's cool. I mean, it's something. It's sort of like a taste of football. When it's a slow week. I mean, we'll have the media day sound to talk about.
0: What are you talking about? We have Jim Phillips on Wednesday. He's gonna. I mean, when he talks to college. I mean, Greg Sankey's. He's listening.
1: He's shaking in his
0: boots. I mean, the Big Ten people are listening.
1: JP is going to be going all
0: my God, what's JP going to say on Wednesday? I'm assuming we don't have Eric Crawford.
1: I have no idea where he is. Gotcha. I've texted him. I've called him.
0: Well, it's never good when the music's playing and Nick hits me with, yeah, we don't have our guest. Oh, okay.
1: I called him twice. I don't know.
0: Yeah,
1: I don't know.
0: And then Nick can disappear from the mic like he did on Maven show today. You're just trying to be on the air the least, for 12 o'clock.
1: Well, no, I don't.
0: It's odd.
1: I don't know. Today's just a bad day, man. I don't know what's going on.
0: Because you went to go see the Reds yesterday.
1: You know what? I think you're
0: That's what it is. Infested by the Reds.
1: I you know what? I think you hit on something.
0: Ugh.
1: I didn't go La Rosa's Pizza. We were three strikeouts short of getting free La Rosa's. But
0: yeah, but you bought some there.
1: I got Coney's. I got Skyline. I ate Skyline in the 400 level of
0: the 400 level? What are you talking about? Yeah, aren't you got the good tickets? You got those ESPN Louisville tickets.
1: They were great. It was right behind. It was a good vantage point. No, these were good seats. These were really good seats. But we were baking in the sun. I ate Coney's. The Reds got beat by 4, and I feel like I brought the stink of the Reds back home.
0: How many Cubs fans were there? Was it a lot of Cubs fans?
1: It was 20% Cubbies. 20% Cubbies.
0: There was 20%. That's it. I figured it'd be more than that.
1: It might have been. It was hovering around 20 to 30. There was a lot of blue around where we were sitting. A lot of blue.
0: Yeah, but you only gave it 20%.
1: Well, where we were sitting, it was like 50-50. But
0: All right.
1: Throughout the stadium, it was, yeah, there was, the Reds faithful were there, but they all left in the seventh inning because it wasn't looking good.
0: Texas says Nick could have rated the beers he tried at the beer festival. That's what he could have done. You're exactly right, from 10 to 12.
1: I guess I could have. I feel like if I would have gone on air, I would have been crushed.
0: I got no problem with that.
1: I would have been crushed and be like, oh yeah, Nick's up there talking about poop and tap dancing and blah, blah, blah.
0: Texas says Zach would have done the show. You're damn right he would have.
1: You know what? That, in hindsight,
0: that's what we'll
1: I
0: do.
1: Should have gone across the hallway.
0: We'll pull Zachy C off the air.
1: ZC, go in there and do
0: I'll just
1: an
0: host
1: hour.
0: With Louie and we'll be good to go.
1: I'll run Rabo and Co. It'll be a Louie and Nick reunion.
0: Oh, I love
1: years
0: that.
1: Ago, and you just man the phones, go.
0: No, I think you should do the show with Zachy C.
1: Me? Like Zach?
0: Yeah.
1: just poach Louis.
0: You'd be Zach's sidekick. You get out of the way.
1: I'll be the Robin to his
0: Yeah,
1: Batman.
0: And just let him do what he wants to do.
1: Maybe that, in hindsight, maybe that's what I should have done.
0: All right, well, while we're waiting on...
1: I'm going to try EC one more
0: well,
1: time.
0: Well, no, you called him 15 times. Please don't call him again. It's okay. Please don't call him again. You've called him, Nick. You think he's going to answer now? You called him 8 times.
2: This has happened.
0: You've thrown him texts. It's okay if he's probably doing something, given that he's not answering.
2: It's
0: okay.
2: This has happened.

0: two things happened today on the Diener Show that, worried me about Creighton. Number one, he's not joking when he says these things, okay? The Michigan AD, Ward Manuel, very well may get fired this week.
1: Right.
0: There's a rumor that is out there. Michigan has been an odd athletic department. They let Harbaugh run them, I can't say into the ground. Michigan has sold their soul in a lot of ways, but by doing so, they have been kind of the, hey, would you trade this bad to happen if you can win the title?
1: Yeah, that's what they did. Yeah.
0: They dominated Ohio State many times, and then they won the national title with Harbaugh, but because they did that, they had to, they broke rules in the midst of doing that. And so they got in trouble in the midst of doing that, and yes, schools still do occasionally get in trouble. So you had that on the football side, and then, you know, all the Juwan Howard stuff, and then they hired Dusty May, and Dusty May immediately wins the national title, and then he leaves, and he goes to the NBA, and now obviously they're scrambling. Mike Boynton gets a 2-year deal, which is an odd thing because it shows recruits, hey, he's going to be around more than a year, but he doesn't have a legitimate contract, a 4-year deal, a 5-year deal, so he really doesn't, and I would imagine the buyout's so small, these Big Ten teams can just buy out anybody. I mean, the SEC, all they do is, all Kentucky does is buy out people. They're buying out, I mean, next year, they're going to be paying over $10 million to Mitch Barnard and Mark Stoops, just to move on from those two guys. So Creighton is telling a story, and like I heard the, I heard Drew like recoil. He told two, and we had the sound of one. He said he was sitting at Brownies, and they were talking about Michigan hiring Tom Jurich.
1: I saw this on the show.
0: And it's just like, and that stuff that we did 10 years ago, right? However many years ago. I mean, Tom Jurich hasn't been mentioned for any AD job in a decade. And he wasn't, even when he got fired from U of L, he wasn't actually in the search for any job. Okay? So we have been now, I mean, when was it, 2009? Oh, was it 2009? Was it 2000? What was it? What year was that? 15? 16?
1: 15, I think.
0: 16? I mean, so we're going on basically a decade where no one's talking about Tom Jurich, and Creighton is a young man that should be out playing the field. And him and his cronies are talking about, it's a musty term, are talking about, would Michigan hire Tom Jurich? And no one else in the world is having that conversation. Oh, in the world. Nobody.
1: Is this like an old soul conversation? Because yeah. I feel
0: it's an out of touch one.
1: Well, maybe.
0: It's you are so consumed
1: with your exes?
0: By your cardinal, throw your L's up in this cardinal snow globe that reality is not penetrating through the snow globe onto you. There is, I mean, like, oh, that or you have nothing to talk about. It's one or the other.
1: Well, see, that's the thing. This is where I think it would behoove Creighton to be a little bit more of a World Cup fan. Because the World Cup has been an oasis in the sports desert.
0: Yeah,
1: if your baseball teams aren't good like mine aren't, the Mets aren't good, the Reds
0: aren't
1: good.
0: There's no game on Sunday. So if they did this on Sunday, there's no games on Sunday.
1: Well,
0: I mean, yesterday there was nothing on, okay, sports-wise.
1: You could have watched the Cubbies beat the Reds.
0: Yeah, he could have. He doesn't care about baseball either unless it's Dan McDonald.
1: True.
0: Okay? Too scared to ask the question, wow, all these high draft picks. Wow, didn't win a series in the ACC last year. But that's besides the point. We don't do that conversation here because people don't want it, right? Nick could have done that conversation on 93.9 The Ville as well yesterday. Could have praised U of L baseball while asking that question. 81-50-93-9 is Dan McDonald on the
1: hot seat. That's the game pass Dan McDonald
0: so that's the one. And then the second one is, actually there's three. The second one was Grayson Willoughby, who is Drew's friend. Drew wasn't in the first hour because he was in late from Vegas.
1: Right, right.
0: And Drew has no idea this even happened. But at like 7:30, they were talking about Grayson Willoughby, who from Trinity, top player in the state, you know, top whatever prospect.
1: Yeah, yeah.
0: Pulled his name out of the MLB draft. The MLB draft is an odd entity.
1: It is very
0: pulled
1: weird.
0: His name out of the MLB draft. Well, is going to Kentucky. So, I mean, this was a great day for Nick Mangione yesterday. I mean, for the most part. I mean, guys are being drafted over the weekend.
1: Yeah.
0: And, I mean, Kentucky got a couple guys.

0: to come back. I mean, Grayson Willoughby, who very well, I mean, you would imagine be a huge part of next year's team, is a big-time player, leaving Jefferson County. And Crane knows this is Drew's friend.
1: And he takes
0: family friend. And he's like, I hope he has a terrible career. He's going to Lexington. I hope he has a terrible career.
1: He had the.
0: It's just like, you can. It doesn't have to be like that.
1: Well, that's.
0: It doesn't have to be. Like, you don't view it that way.
1: No.
0: I don't view it that way.
1: Wish him well.
0: It doesn't have to be. It doesn't have to be like that.
1: To be a card, but yeah.
0: But that conversation with, like, he was willing to bury this young prospect who was Drew's family friend. Not while Drew was on the air.
1: Right.
0: But in the 7 o'clock hour. He had no problem doing that. And then you had the Ward manual. And then the third thing is we have sound of. They're talking, Drew's talking about, what's this, Patty, what's this guy, Patty? Patty Power, who's Patty, UFC?
1: Patty the Fatty, Patty Pimblett.
0: Yeah, okay.
1: He's a big UFC fighter at this point, okay? Yeah.
0: And he had a great match and everything. And he says the F word a lot. Everyone in the UFC says the F word a lot.
1: Yes.
0: And the way his accent sounds, Drew likes the way that he says the F word.
1: Which I agree. Which this I think, is a good take.
0: I think a lot of people agree with him.
1: Yeah.
0: Drew then said the other guy who said the F word that I loved it because of the accent was Rick Pitino.
1: Yes.
0: Okay.
1: Another one I agree with.
0: Now, nationally, that wouldn't resonate, but locally, it's a great example.
1: Yes.
0: So you had Powerful Patty, and you had Rick Pitino.
1: Patty the Batty, yeah.
0: And like Crane then throws in another name, and it's just like he's addicted to the old Louisville stuff.
1: It's his exes.
0: You know I'm right about this.
1: It's his exes.
2: It's the F bomb sounds better in a deep British accent. I mean, I just like Rick Pitino dropped the best F bombs, and then Brits. I mean, those are the A level F bomb droppers. No, Bobby sucks. Bobby's just being mean.
3: If you're on the headset with it, it's fun.
2: Yeah, no, it's just, no, but it's just mean and hateful.
3: You're right. Him and Todd Grantham back and forth at each other. That was good
2: stuff. Yeah, there's nothing artful about it. Yeah, he just shoehorns it in.
0: He shoehorns Bobby Petrino and Todd Grantham on the headset, Nick.
1: He wasn't.
0: For no reason. Like, he's got no other frame of reference in his life. All he's got is that. That's what I've come to learn. Is his life, like, you have events that happen in your life, and you're like, you know, for a lot of people, I hate to say this, I mean, COVID is going to be one of those events in a lot of people's lives, or a war, or the birth of a family member, the death of a family member, a marquee event. You hear about these things all the time. And it's not a shtick. He doesn't have any.
1: Except
0: all he has is late 90s, early 2000s, and Bobby 2.0.
1: He loves his cards.
0: Nothing that's happened almost in 10 years of basketball resonates with him. And now the years are starting to pile up away from Bobby Petrino. Yes. Obviously, we're only a few years separated. But it's an obsession. And you hear it in Drew's voice. Like, no, we're talking about an artful F-bomb.
1: Not just somebody who
0: a guy with that great Irish accent, right? Or Rick Pitino, the Don, the Calipari, the Italian accent.
1: Like, yes,
0: it's those sort. I mean, we do Nicky DeBoot. Why? Because of the accent.
1: Exactly.
0: Okay. And we're talking about an artful F-bomb, and he's got to go back to. Oh yeah, I heard an artful F-bomb, Bobby Petrino.
2: A-level F-bomb droppers.
0: He interrupts to wedge in. Like, I almost think that Petrino's paying him under the table. I'm not kidding, Nick. I'm thinking he gets paid under the table by the Petrino family.
1: Just keep me relevant in the 502.
0: Yeah, keep mentioning Bobby. Keep mentioning Paul Petrino.
1: Just in case there's a Bobby 3.0.
0: Bring up Garrick McGee. I think Bobby 3.0 is going to happen.
1: Well, okay. So, Cray worked with him, right? Is he like, did he do some sort of KGB experiment to make him a Bobby Petrino sleeper cell? where like any like there's a,
0: no,
1: a,
0: I don't
1: a
0: think
1: trigger
0: he needs
1: word
0: it.
1: That
0: yeah,
1: he
0: you,
1: has to.
0: You think he's been time, like he's been, where they put you under? Like,
1: like anesthesia or
0: something
1: like that.
0: Well,
1: yeah,
0: no,
1: yeah,
0: like
1: that.
0: The one where they, oh,
1: hypnosis.
0: Goodness. Hypnosis.
1: Yeah.
0: He has been hypnotized.
1: Yeah, right. So that, like, any.
0: I don't think he's been hypnotized.
1: Couple of minutes,
0: I believe
1: he has to blurt it out.
0: I believe it's an.
1: It's like Louisville Tourette's.
0: It's an addiction. I believe it's an addiction. I don't believe he's got something implanted at the bottom of his skull. He might.
1: There's a little L1C4 microchip.
0: Am I wrong with that? Like, Dieter's talking, he's got UFC people.
1: Yeah, right.
0: He's wearing, I mean, Dieter wears Affliction, okay? Goes in there, he's wearing Affliction. He's got, you know, he's got to say what he's got to say. We bring up Rick Pitino. Like, that should be good enough for Creighton.
1: Right.
0: Is Rick Pitino. Hey, we brought up your guy, Rick Pitino. He takes it a step further. I got to wedge Bobby Petrino in.
1: Well, that's the thing. He's going back to the Halcyon
0: and
1: days
0: Todd,
1: of Louisville.
0: And Todd Grantham.
1: So if he – okay, we have to put this to the test. If Petrino comes up in some form of organic conversation and it's in passing, all-time coaches that stab you in the back, blah, blah, blah, yeah, what about Bobby? And then Cray goes right to Pitino, then maybe it's the microchip. You can't mention one without the other.
0: Texas, right. Bobby snake charmed him.
1: You will mention my
0: name. You know what I'm saying?
1: Yeah, right.
0: You know how the serpent stands up? You know the guy? Come on, the guy with the flute. You know the guy with the flute.
1: And the cobra goes
0: the guy with the flute, and then the cobra goes up. That's what's happened. That's what's happened here.
1: So is that the title of
0: that's
1: Cobra Goes Up?
0: I mean, am I wrong, Nick? Am I wrong? I heard that today, and I was like, I'm going to put this. I'm going to see what Nick thinks on this.
1: It is reflexive.
0: Because I hear it, and I'm like, he's addicted, and now Diener hears it.
1: It is reflective. Like, it seems like a reflex. Like, he goes right to it. You mentioned Pitino. He mentions Pitino.
0: Yeah, he doesn't have anybody else. Like, he couldn't think of someone else who was even around U of L athletics who had a funny accent or would say the F-bomb in a way that would be funny or creative or anything else, Nick. He went to the most deadpan, non-personality robot man.
1: Now,
0: Texas says, you skipped the haymaker this morning of Creighton telling Blank to choose Brom over his family if he ever wants Louisville football to be serious.
1: Cray did have a great point.
0: It's a
1: Friday.
0: It's a great take.
1: Did you hear it Friday?
0: It's a great take. No, I was not listening to them on Friday.
1: Okay, let me see. I think I actually, because I asked him to cut this.
0: Oh, God, you're not going to be able to find this in the Dropbox. It'll take you 3 hours.
1: No. It's emailed.
0: Do you want to have Eric Crawford top of the hour? Is that okay?
1: Yes.
0: All right, top of the hour.
1: I just confirmed with him, so we're good.
0: Eric actually told Nick, if you would have called one more time, I would have seen you. You could have got me on the air.
1: Okay. This was a take Creighton had Friday. I found it.
0: Okay.
1: I want to get your thoughts.
0: What's it about? Am I going to know when he starts?
3: Yeah, that's what I call it.
1: Yeah.
3: Clemson Light.
1: Yeah.
3: That's what I call it.
1: Yeah. Clemson is just a, I don't know, it's a whole day. Whereas NC State, you can actually show up in the afternoon and go to the game. You don't have to be there all day.
3: Boy, we have different vibes because we show up all day.
1: I know you do, but most people don't. You know you're there by yourself for much of the day.
3: Well, about 4 hours before
1: kick. That's right. That's when most people start showing up for football games.
3: your mentality, your mindset right there, that's when most people show up, and then your crumbs revenge, I got youth soccer. That's why we'll never take the next step. That mentality just cripples Louisville.
1: Showing up 4 hours for a game is crippling Louisville?
3: In the South, it's a damn religion. You show up for the whole weekend. You get there Thursday night, and you're setting up Friday morning.
1: I am there.
3: If you're a big-time program.
1: I'm not sleeping in the parking lot.
3: I'm saying at these places, they do.
1: I've been to Alabama. I've been to every in the traditional SEC. I've been to every single stadium. I've been to every stadium.
3: The most painful thing to me is to listen to Mike Lindsay come in and talk about youth soccer.
1: Oh, God.
3: And we're gonna miss all the home games because of kids soccer.
1: Well, I mean, it is problematic.
3: And such an excuse. There's so many excuses
1: always. I've definitely missed lots of soccer matches.
0: Let me ask you something. I want to get Creighton in here one day. I want to ask him, does he want to be alone? Does he want to have a family? Is he hoping he can find a Cardinal companion? Like, he can't find a woman who's not a Cardinal companion, Nick. He could not. You know I'm right.
1: That's the thing.
0: He could not do it. Like, my wife just fundamentally does not care. Like, I have melted.
1: And she's like,
0: oh, what's going on with the Giants? I'm like, they just gave up a 35-point lead. I'm melting right now. I'm dying. I'm dead inside. I have nothing. My life is meaningless. Leave me alone. We're getting a divorce. Get out of here. I'm talking to an attorney. Like it's like that.
1: These are just a puddle. Yeah,
0: it's like that.
1: You.
0: But it, you know, occasionally be like, it'd be nice if she was more into it. But ultimately, it does not bother me that she's not.
1: Right. Yeah.
0: Crane could not live that way.
1: No. He would need somebody that
0: he could not. He could not. And then furthermore, Crane playing the card that he is superior and everyone else, including Blankenbaker, who is given everything to the Cardinal Bird, is also kind of offensive.
1: Here's the thing.
0: Right? Blankenbaker is higher in the Cardinal rankings than Crane.
1: Ooh.
0: Oh, no.
1: I don't know.
0: No.
1: Well, this is the difference between an officer and a soldier.
0: Blank hawked for that damn alley for 3 seasons.
1: That's true.
0: For 3 seasons. But, just a place where you can go get a Miller Lite for $6. It's fine. There's bands and you can play Cornholio. It's fine.
1: Great, yeah.
0: It's a fine place. But he's acting like you've never seen anything like the alley. Right? I saw that man put on for Scott Satterfield on the way he did on the radio. I can't take this high and mighty from Creighton. Since you don't sleep in the parking lot for the Virginia game, you're an asshat. That's what he's saying. He's saying go spit in your hat. That's what Bobby V would say. Go spit in your hat.
1: See, here's the thing, though. Is Cray, maybe not to that extreme, but is he right in the sense that Louisville fans need to?
0: Oh no, we can't do that.
1: Well,
0: it is July. We're mid July.
1: They don't. I have to look in the mirror, and maybe I don't.
0: Well, you're everything wrong with Louisville Athletics.
1: I don't have to leave at halftime.
0: You're everything wrong.
1: I watch the game.
0: You're everything wrong.
1: I watch the game, but I leave at halftime and watch from my couch.
0: Yep.
1: Because I am walking distance from the
0: football stadium. You don't get there early enough. You lose.
1: I get there 90 minutes before kickoff.
0: That's not good. You think that's good enough? That's not good enough.
1: Well, so this is what I'm saying.
0: Plus, actually, I think it's not good enough. But that's besides the point.
1: This is one of those things. Maybe I need to look in the mirror and be like, you know what?
0: Well, you do.
1: Right. I need to be a better Cardinal man. I need to be a better Cardinal man.
0: Texter, Crane would have to marry Kelsey's Army. Was Kelsey's Army a man or a woman running that account? I assumed it was a man.
1: Doesn't matter as long as the passion is there for U of L.
0: Texter, Crane's pathetic. Texter says, put Bobby P. Ricky P. Speedball in my vein. We need to put Crane in some kind of L1C4 detox. Texter, Crane will give up anything for Bobby P. Texter, how old is Crane to be so musty and obsessed with old? That coming down to 4, 3, 7, 9, 6, 8.
1: I do think I'm a little nervous.
0: I just don't like the high and mighty now.
1: Well, this is
0: Blankenbaker has lost his fastball. There is no doubt about it.
1: Well,
0: he's had a decade of this.
1: He has, but this is the thing. Like, Creighton is the sergeant. He's on the front lines. He's in the trenches. He's in combat. Blankenbaker used to be. Now he is an officer. Now he's in the war room. He's making the plans. So Creighton is constantly cup checking him. Hey, man, do you even know how to shoot a rifle anymore?
0: You're right. Crane's ready to get the old guard out of the way so he can then become an officer. That's what he's trying to do.
1: But
0: he's trying to make Blank and other ones look. I mean, Crumbs, you're taking a shot at Crumbs' revenge. Part of that is Crumbs, no offense. They're 4-year-olds. You can miss a game. You can miss a game. We got to take a break, don't we?
1: You know, he wants to be a good dad.
0: We can miss a game. You can go see Wake Forest play. I guess they play at Wake Forest. I got to go. Quit picking on Wake Forest.
1: SMU.
0: Texas says Creighton passed Blank long ago. Yeah, he did in your eyes, but he didn't when it comes to official rank. Texas says Blank put on for Gunter Brewer, advantage Blank. 4379680. We'll take a break. Eric Crawford, WDRB next.
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0: All right, 2 o'clock hour here, presented by our good friends at Whiskey Thief. Whiskey Thief made me think of the weekend. I got to tell Nick what I did over the weekend. He saw me Saturday, but Saturday into Sunday. I don't know if we're going to have Eric on here. I think we're going to have Eric Crawford calling us. We're thinking maybe our phones are a problem, which would not be a surprise. the phones are so bad, and I don't know what it is, Nick. If you told me the phones were bad, it's one of those things I would believe at any time.
1: You know what I'm saying?
0: At any time. Now, you could lie about it also, and you could say, well, it's just the phones messed up. Well, I don't know if that's it or not. Texter says, if you're punching KSR dudes over the TBT, you get a badge. Crane did not punch anyone at the TBT. It was a shoulder.
1: It was a shoulder check.
0: Allegedly.
1: Allegedly. Allegedly a shoulder check. That's all it was.
0: It wasn't shoulder check. It's the last time you shoulder check somebody.
1: Well, I put hockey in.
0: Well, there it is. Yeah, so you did so 14 years ago or whatever it was. You did the shoulder check. Well, I don't know what to do now. Do we start something else? Or are we going to wait for EC?
1: You know,
0: I have no confidence in our phone system working.
1: I
0: got to be honest, Nick.
1: I the way today's been going, I brought the stink of the Reds back home with me, and everything I have touched has just been broken today. But we did have some Stephen A. sound with Mikel. Did you want to get to this today?
0: No, you trying to shore that? No, I mean, I have stuff that we could go to.
1: Okay, well,
0: I have stuff that would be one of the things I could go to.
1: I'm going in the bag, right, and I'm looking at the stuff we haven't played yet today.
0: Well, so we have weekend overreactions. I can also tell you this. I lost over the weekend. You got to listen to this, Nick. So Saturday, you know, you have the J-Town Big Pour, and you know, I am old enough now, Nick, where you know, I can, you know, I can behave. You can control yourself. And
1: yeah,
0: not,
1: right.
0: The easy way for me to say it is not drink as much as I used to drink at these things. Is that a fair way to say it?
1: Yeah.
0: And so we had a good time and everything. My wife does tell me no power hour, because there used to be one ran by my man Todd Ant in New Albany, which is called the Festive Ales.
1: Ooh.
0: And it was the hottest day of the year, and this is many, many years ago, and we did the power hour. And it ended up how a power hour usually ends up, okay? It's not good. So it's no power hour, so we had a good time on Saturday. But still, you know, you're drinking then afterwards. I don't know what you guys did, but, you know, the night doesn't end, right?
1: Right.
0: The night continues. And so on Sunday, we wake up or whatever, and we're just, you know, hanging out or whatever. And we're trying to always think of, well, what do we want to do? Okay. And especially we are to the point now with having a near 3 year old that we got to kind of wear his ass out a little bit. Like,
1: right,
0: he can't sit around and not do anything. Like, he's got to get up. We got to run. We got to be thinking. We got to be moving. We got to be, you know, we got to be doing something, or we're not going to go to the bed, or we're not going to go to bed.
1: Right,
0: like that's
1: right,
0: that's where we are. And we've had some times where he's not going to bed and he's waking up at 4:45 in the morning. So all this is happening. We've been really great with the sleep until now, basically. Now we're starting to get into where it's a little sideways. So my wife comes up with an idea, and it did not feel like a terrible idea, but it became a terrible, terrible idea. Again, this is me. You know, you're having 100 drinks. It's a matter of how you take them. You're having 100 drinks. And you continue your night after the J-Town Big Pour, and we decided, let's go to the walking bridge.
1: Oh, boy.
0: And when so we're going to the walk, it's not like we're going at like 8:30 in the morning.
1: Right.
0: We're going after his nap.
1: Okay.
0: So he's got to wake up, we get something to eat, he's terrible, we took him out to lunch, he was terrible there, semi-terrible, and we're going to go to the walking bridge.
1: Okay,
0: so
1: yeah, wear that a little. Okay.
0: I have 100 lagers still in my belly. I'm kind of running to the bathroom like Nick Balvano on a Tuesday. We go. We have a couple beers.
1: Nice.
0: I eat a burrito.
1: Oh, what could possibly
0: go
1: wrong?
0: So we got beer, then the next day, beer.
1: Burrito.
0: Burrito. And then we decide, let's go to the walking bridge. And if you've ever been on the walking bridge is great. Have you ever done it before, Nick?
1: Once, yeah.
0: Okay.
1: Yeah.
0: But the getting up
1: yeah
0: to where it's flat
1: Yes. The little circle step thingy.
0: Is hell on earth.
1: Yeah. Yeah.
0: And when we left the house, my wife goes, boy, it's nice out. The wind was blowing. It was cloudy. No sun coverage. Not even 80 degrees. I'm thinking good to go. We get to the walking bridge after the burrito and the beers.
1: Oh, God.
0: And the heavens, the clouds open up, and it's all sunshine.
1: Oh, God. So you're just melting for a mile and a half.
0: And now instead of being 79 degrees, it's 89 degrees. Oh, it's 90 degrees. It's 91 degrees. It's 92 degrees. Beer, sleep, more beer.
1: Burrito.
0: You know, burrito. And you know, my son's like 32 pounds.
1: Right.
0: And he's in a, you know, his little buggy or whatever. But, I mean, we have a bag. We got water. We got a fan. We got his, and whatever else. We got toys. We got, you know, he's like 32 pounds. So I'm pushing 40 pounds up this.
1: So you're basically
0: up this,
1: doing a sled. You're doing a sled workout.
0: So, I mean, I'm doing like a big time workout here. We get to the top, fine. We go, well, first of all, my wife's just like, you know, it's equality in life until it's time to walk 90 degrees up a hill with a burrito in your gut, okay? And so we get up there, and then if you go from Louisville to, you know, we go over to Jeff. Well, what's at the base of Jeff?
1: Beer.
0: And ice cream.
1: Pizza.
0: And
1: ice cream. Yep.
0: Bingo.
1: Yep.
0: And so, like, let's have a drink. We have a drink. Cooling off. Parlor's right there. Many places.
1: Yeah,
0: Parlor's right there. And then there's the ice cream place right there.
1: Yep.
0: And it's one of those things where you never know the portion size of the ice cream.
1: Yes.
0: You know, the portion size is very tricky. And the guy who's scooping, it's very tricky.
1: Yes.
0: Like, you can get a one scoop. You may think that's nothing. It's a lot.
1: Right.
0: So we got our son a scoop, and I thought, that's a big scoop. We had already ordered a two scooper.
1: Right.
0: Okay. And it's the biggest F. I mean, it's the scoops are as big as my iPad.
1: Yeah, right.
0: And so, I mean, these scoops are, it's a foot. Save that, Tanner. I don't know where's Tanner at, by the way?
1: I haven't seen him yet today.
0: Well, no, he's off.
1: Oh, is he off the whole week?
0: Yeah, he's off like 2 or 3 days.
1: Oh, boy.
0: I mean, I think we'll survive. I mean, you act like Tanner's going to, well, no offense, I love Tanner, but you act like everything's going to fall apart. Of course, we do need Leo to show up, which I am worried about. So get ready for Nick at 3 o'clock is what we're trying to say. I'm kidding. So
1: are you?
0: That it's, I'm not. I just don't know how confident I am. I did go at 2 o'clock and sniff around back there. No one was back there. So that does, that can't make you, it didn't make me feel better.
1: Nope.
0: Didn't make me feel better at all.
1: Oh, I've been puckered all day. So it's, anyway,
0: so. Another beer, I can't say no, I'm going to say no, and then ice cream, and then back across.
1: Oh, my God, dude.
0: And, I mean, there were a couple times where I'm like, this is the end. This is how it ends. This is how it ends. Someone throw me over into the Ohio. This is how it ends. And then, like, everyone.
1: Just a Viking funeral.
0: And then, Nick, you'll like this. Not the majority, but a lot of people that are up there are, like, the couples that work out together.
1: Oh,
0: and it's like,
1: yeah.
0: Go. F yourself. Go F yourself.
1: You're absolutely right. There's always the fitness people.
0: Oh, God.
1: And there's a part of me that wants to be that person, but at the same time, I also want to hit him with a shovel.
0: Yeah, that's
1: like,
0: exactly.
1: I'm with you. And they always seem to come out and be extra peppy when you're feeling down.
0: Oh, the day when you looked at me, like I look like when you go to another country and you're the fat American with the Yankees hat. That's what I look like.
1: Just sweating, you know, like sweating out polshes and sours.
0: I mean, I was
1: the
0: just
1: night before.
0: It's all sweaty now.
1: Oh God!
0: And then on top of it, you're throwing burritos on it and more beer and just. And I listen. I know it's my fault, but I also didn't think it would be that horrific.
1: Oh,
0: to get up and I tell you, the Louisville side going up is way worse than than the Indiana side going up. I don't know if it's just the height of what's going on or the space.
1: You're right.
0: Or going
1: the
0: up.
1: The incline or something.
0: I about died. I about died. Well, that attitude is I got 40 pounds now I'm dealing
1: with. That you're pushing.
0: I'm pushing 40 pounds on top of it, which isn't that much, but I mean, it's a nice amount.
1: But when you're full of beer and burritos.
0: Oh, yeah. You get the guy up there. You get the couple out there that's got like the weighted vest. Like, I mean, really, if you jumped in the Ohio, would anyone miss you? Is what I'm thinking. Hey, get out of here.
1: Oh, God.
0: Am I wrong with any of that?
1: No, there was a, Jeanette always does a 5K, the turkey trot, and it is the day. It's Thanksgiving Day. So,
0: oh, so you got to wake up at 4 a.m. on Thanksgiving. Yeah.
1: Yeah.
0: One of your five days off a year.
1: So, we always go to it, and typically, you know, it's the Wednesday. Now, I'm not going out for amateur night anymore. Those days are over. Those days ended when I had to work a couple of those amateur nights, and I was like, I'm not going out with the twerking and everything like that. I'm not doing it. But that's probably Eric Crawford.
0: It's going to be an odd spot to catch Eric Crawford.
1: Yeah, it's a very odd spot.
0: Texas says, I'm glad you and your family made it across the bridge without getting mugged. Texas says, did you shart any? I mean, I was in trouble. It's just, it was one of those things where I'm like, I know I'm going to look like a sweaty mess. There's nothing I can do. I know I'm going to look like a sweaty mess. And I'm fine with being that. If that's like, if I'm going to go work out, I'm good with that. But it's like, I'm trying to like keep myself together. I'm wearing like khaki shorts. I'm like, I'm sweating through khaki shorts with a burrito on my belly, with all the things from the night before at the J-Town event, which was great. Texter, summer walking bridge day hungover is the worst plan I've ever heard. That's something my dad would have made me do in high school if I was hungover. It's so true. It's so true. It really is. I don't know what to tell you. Those are disastrous. Texter, that's when you call an Uber, that's when you call an Uber back. You know, you're not wrong. It did cross my mind, but we got a 3-year-old and there's also, I mean, like, can you get it? I don't know. Can you get an Uber that has like a kid seat? You can't do that. Nobody would ever do that.
1: I've never seen
0: Nobody would ever do that or make that an option. There are way too many legality. There's enough legal issues with Uber as it is.
1: Yeah, right.
0: Creeps driving you around. Like, there's enough going on there. You don't need to add kids to it. That's the way I view
1: it. That's a very good point.
0: Is this Eric?
1: That is Eric.
0: Eric Crawford joining us, WDRB. What's going on, EC? How are you?
2: I need a new phone, apparently.
0: Uh-oh.
2: I can call out, but nothing. There's nothing on the incoming, so
0: oh boy,
2: it's a way too peaceful, but that's all right.
0: Oh well, that's good. Yeah, that's not good. I mean,
2: Uber is yesterday. Also, Uber is yesterday. It's like Waymo now. You got to do that.
0: Oh, okay. Well, there you go. I have kept a very good Uber score, but I've had a couple nights where I exited out of like 8 of them, and I got like a $4 charge on like 7 different Ubers that I canceled. A couple people were not happy, but you know, I'm still above a 4, and that's all you need in life is to be better than that.
2: You can still get a ride.
0: Yeah, I can still get a ride. Exactly. Well, you were out at Hurstbourne, the ISCO, back-to-back years. I mean, it seems to be, and you wrote about it. That's we know what the event is. It seems like they've done a good job, and everyone's pretty happy with the event. Another good one out there.
2: Yeah, it is what it is. You know, it's an opposite event, which means it's played, you know, at the same time as a bigger event somewhere else. But I mean, I'm surprised, I guess, that players really like this course. It's different than what they usually see. It's not just for bombers. You know, you got to play some golf out there, and you know, so I don't feel like the crowd was as big this year, but it was a successful tournament because I think everybody, you know, players enjoyed it, and if their voice means anything, then you know, it can do what it wants. I know it's back here next year regardless, and then they'll start taking a look at the future and the timing of when it gets played and all that stuff, but it's been a success. I think it's been good for the city, even if it's not a high profile thing. Yeah.
0: No, it has. I know a lot of our staff went out there. Eric Crawford with us, WDRB's got a lot of obviously coverage of that. Are you going to Charlotte this weekend or this week?
2: Yes.
0: Is there, you know, it's a generic question. Is there anything, you know, you want to hear from Jim Phillips? Do you think there'll be something coming from the ACC media days other than just the normal playoff expansion? We need to save college football, all of that type of stuff. Is there something you would actually like to hear from Jim Phillips?
2: I don't think there's any bombshell. I, you know, in my mind, and I've said this before, nothing new, but one of the things the ACC could do is to spice up its game broadcast, which I think it did when it allowed the booth replays to be broadcast publicly. I think that was good. And if I'm the ACC, I'd be going full UFL and just put mics on everybody and go, you know, this is it. This is the new way. We're not just a football game. We're a TV show. Let's make it one. And because I think people like that. I mean, that, you know, spring football has never been big in this country, and yet that league is getting ratings because people like the innovations, and so and they like the access that, that the cameras have. So I think that's there. I don't think it would ever happen. I think college football coaches are too paranoid to let their, you know, coordinators be mic'd up. But the ACC needs to do something to change the conversation. And I haven't really heard anything from Jim Phillips in the past that was a conversation changer per se, especially on media day. But, you know, this first time for everything, maybe he could come out and surprise us.
0: Yeah, the only things I had was, and he's not going to give you these things, you can ask about him, is you can tell me if you think these are crazy. You know, he came out and has been, the ACC has been very public about supporting an expanded college football playoff and really going to a lot of teams, going to 24 teams, doubling the baby. And ESPN is against it, and the ACC is very much in bed with ESPN, right? Yeah. And so, yeah. You know, to me, that would just be interesting, and what those conversations have been like between your TV partner. They help you create the ACC network and everything else. So that would be number one. And then the second one, unless I'm mistaken, the ACC came out and said that they are going to have a new tiebreaker system for who gets into the conference championship game. After last year, you know, Duke made it. When the five teams had two losses in the conference,
2: yeah.
0: And Duke ended up making it. And, you know, I'm not hating on Duke, but I don't think they like Duke making it. And eventually things did kind of work out, obviously, with Miami doing what they did. But at some point they need to announce that. And if I'm not mistaken, Eric, they have not done so. So if you ask me what two things would be interesting, those would be it.
2: Yeah, I guess that is yet to come. I think we all assume it's going to be the two highest ranked teams. And probably as it should be in the college football playoff rankings. So, you know, that pretty much would get you there. But, I don't know that I saw that for sure. If it happened, it happened in the rush of some other stuff we had around here. And we all were distracted when it happened. But it's funny. A couple weeks back, Brohm had his press conference and some players came in and talked. And, you know, Brohm came out in favor of the 2014, like, expanded playoffs. I think most coaches would support it because that's just job security. It's easier to get to the playoffs. But then the players come in and they're like, "No, man, you don't need 24. That's too much." So no, there's not any coordination of opinion on there. But I just thought that was funny that the players were like, "I don't know if you need to do that."
0: Yeah, it's interesting. Anyway, I know Jim Phillips won't say too much. We did a segment about how much we need to believe in Miami. The last decade, Eric, you know, if you did not believe in Miami football, you were on the right side of things. The last couple of years, obviously, Mario Cristobal has got things going the way they made the playoff, even though they backed in last year. I can understand why they are, you know, big favorites going into the season. Are you a believer that Miami is that much of a lock to win the conference, and do you expect SMU to be voted number two? What do you think?
2: Yeah, I didn't even believe in Miami when they were in the national championship game, even when they were playing well in the national championship game.
0: Yeah, I understand.
2: I am unable to force myself to believe in Miami now. They have tons of talent, and they have real football players down there and are going to because of where they're located and the resources they're putting toward it. There is no way that they're not going to be good. And they're the favorite in the ACC. Will SMU be number two over Clemson? I don't think so. I think because of the way those things are, I don't know who, if it's media and coaches, I just feel like the league is reluctant to, you know, if it comes down to a Clemson and a team out west or a North Carolina and a team out west, it's going to go to the Eastern team.
0: Yeah.
2: So I don't think SMU will be. I think the SMU will be three. I think Louisville, you know, will be in at four unless somebody bumps Louisville five because Louisville, frankly, is one of those teams that doesn't get the benefit of the doubt over others, you know, that are further east to them. So, I think Clemson will still be up there at number two, whether they should be or not. That's another discussion.
0: Aaron Crawford with us, WDRB. Diener this morning, they had C.L. Brown on, and they were talking about, you know, Dabo Swinney may come out, and he was very strong in the offseason, if you remember, about players being tampered with and the back and forth that he had with the new coaching staff there, Pete Golding at Ole Miss, about tampering with one of his players. I think it was a linebacker, if I'm not mistaken. And so Dabo, and given that college athletics is very much in flux and all the NIL stuff and the college football playoff stuff and the fact that parts of his team were tampered with, that Dabo could go up there and, you know, kind of say something and grab a headline. And I think he probably will. And CL made the point. I'm not trying to pitch you against CL, even though it sounds that way. The CL made the point that, you know, he's a little bit of the boy who cried wolf now. And how much does he resonate? Is it more eye rolling? That's my terminology. When Dabo gets up there and speaks, do you think Dabo will say something that will be super interesting? Do you think James Franklin, new to the conference? And do you think someone like Dabo Swinney, given that they aren't winning at a high level and they're not picked, obviously, to win the ACC, do his words still carry weight within the conference, do you think?
2: Oh, I think they do. Well, they carry weight. They make news, and it's you probably, you know, that's one and the same these days. I don't put a lot of weight into any of these coaches. Yeah. You talk to me about tampering, you tell your agent not to talk to anybody when they call, because that's all these players are doing. Their agents are getting calls from other teams. And, you know, it happens with coaches all the time. They just cannot come to a place of peace that the players have the same ability to, you know, do things, be mobile, make deals for more money that they have. But that's where it is. And so, yeah, I know it's a tough thing for them to get their heads around, and I know it's hard, makes it harder to coach, but that's where we are. So Dabo is just kind of I hate to say he's stuck in the past. I don't think that's maybe all the way fair, but it may be more accurate than anything else I can think of to put it.
0: Yeah,
2: where he's concerned.
0: He may grab a headline, but his words don't mean nearly as much. And, you know, when you're not winning at a high level, and he's not, and, you know, people think he might be the fifth, sixth, seventh team in the ACC. I mean, wow, that's quite a fall.
2: Well, I think they're not quite that, but I think, you know, it makes a difference. When you're making a statement from the podium in the playoffs, that's one thing. When you're years removed from those kind of stages, it's something else. And in football, yeah, winning does affect your megaphone. Kurt Cignetti says stuff, and it's a lot more serious. He made an offhand comment at Huber about things being crazy and something having to be fixed. He doesn't like to talk about those things. He lost his discipline for a minute and said one thing, and it was all over the place.
0: You're right. Yeah,
2: I mean, but
0: you're so right.
2: That just shows you. I mean, you know, because he does not want to be the guy carrying that standard, but he was anyway.
0: Eric Crawford with us, WDRB, WDRB.com. We know now that end of the month here, Jay Batt's going to take over in about 2 weeks there at Kentucky. I wasn't too worried with everything going on at Michigan State, but it's good to have that finalized. And along with that was my man Mitch Barnhart out on the way, gets a settlement, retirement settlement, $3.2 million. Then it's going to have here for the next several years a fundraising job for $40,000 a year and health benefits. Does that storyline move the needle for you that Mitch Barnhart gets taken care of, quite frankly, on the way out there in Lexington?
2: You know, it's what happened with pretty much any CEO. You get a big pile of cash and you get your benefits extended, you know, for a little while once you leave. And that's what he's getting. I mean, now UK is not a Fortune 500 company. they're just a public school athletic department that's what 12th in the league in revenue. So I think if UK fans see that $3 million and whatever else is going to him as money that could be better spent elsewhere, I cannot argue with them. But it's also earned money more than benefiting them anything they're going to get in the future. He has done a lot for the athletic department and really in ways that I don't know that are fully appreciated. But again, it's a lot of money to give somebody on their way out the door when they've already made a lot of money.
0: Oh, yeah.
2: You know, to do those things. So, I get it. I think it's the way of big business right now, and college athletics is big business, but, you know, I can't say anything. Anybody wants to question it because, you know, it does. It's, you could use that. That money would do a lot of other things in that department.
0: Eric Crawford with us. We'll get you out of here with this one. I probably should have a better question. I'll just kind of open it up to you. You had Zion Rose being taken, what, fifth overall for Louisville baseball, a host of players taken over the weekend from Dan McDonald's crew. And then, you know, Nick Mingione, Kentucky, had a nice showing as well, top 10 player there. And then on top of it, Kentucky signee Grayson Willoughby, local kid here, Trinity, Mr. Everything, withdraws from the MLB draft. He's going to be going to Lexington. And then on top of that, Matt Poniatowski, who is the big football recruit, who has turned into more of the baseball recruit, he got taken in the 18th round by the Reds, and they're thinking that he may bypass that and go to Lexington as well. So it was a good weekend for both. A good weekend, I think, for UK baseball. And if Poniatowski decides to go to Lexington, that'd be a great weekend. He's got two more weeks to decide. I don't know, just any reaction to the local baseball teams?
2: Well, yeah, you know, Jeff Brom decided not to go play pro ball and came to Louisville to play football, and the rest is history.
0: Yeah.
2: So there you go.
0: Fair point, yeah.
2: It was a good weekend. I mean, they're producing. I mean, Louisville has Dan McDonald is like, I don't want to bring that John Calipari description, but they've had great players here. I mean, he just continues to, and he's developing them. Some of them are recruited. You knew they would be great when they signed, but others of them, you know, that were just developed and appeared to come out of nowhere almost. And so, what a record he's built, you know, in the draft here, and Kentucky's starting to have a similar kind of success along those lines, and doing better on the field. So it's fun. I still think Louisville baseball is, you know, feeling the financial pressures that are just that come along with being where Louisville's situation is athletically. It makes it tough to win, but it's not for lack of really talented players. They've got. They continue to turn them out. So I'm just impressed, you know, and they're not just pros from a talent standpoint. They're pros. They do the right things when they get up to that level. And, you know, Louisville players have that reputation now when you draft them. They're hard workers. They do all those things. So all that's to the good for the university. I think Rose was shocked maybe a little bit at how high he went.
0: Sure, I was.
2: The major league draft is different. It's so negotiated because you can agree to go for less than your slot. And you know, there's some word out that may vent with him, so he might have gone higher than he thought he was going to. But you know, they got themselves a really good player.
0: I said last one, but I lied. I knew I left something off. TBT. How much will you be following that this weekend? And you know, around here, I believe last year, Kentucky hitting that game winner, the scuffle that we had at Freedom Hall, the antics on and off the floor. I contend it was one of the great moments in the rivalry. Now, you might have a different word than great. It was definitely one of the more interesting items that happened last year, but I have not found myself nearly as excited this year. To me, it kind of wore off after last year. I could be in the minority. What do you think?
2: Well, it's kind of a changing of the guard of players a little bit. I mean, you know, I'm seeing a younger group of Louisville players come in, although Montrezl Harrell, I guess, is back in, so there's always that, you know, with Harrell and Stein and all those that over at Kentucky, Cauley Stein. I like it. I mean, that scuffle last year probably guaranteed they're bringing everything back in this year.
0: So, well, you're probably right. Yeah.
2: Let's see what happens and put them on campus again and see what happens. So, yes, I will be there. Friday is the plan, or Saturday. I'm sorry.
0: Saturday.
2: The game at noon, and then again back here on Monday night. I mean, it's a national TV. These are national TV games, right in the middle of summer. So I can't say that I'm geared up, but we will get geared up pretty fast once we see these guys. You put these guys in their uniform, put them on the court, and throw the ball up. It's going to be something interesting. It's going to happen. It'll be something worth talking about.
0: Yeah, Trez committing's a big one. I mean, at times last year, if I'm not mistaken, it looked like he was just in a different level than the other guys. Like, give me the ball and kind of get out of the way, where some of the guys look like me out there. Occasionally, you know, definitely been past their prime. So, again, the first game Saturday. We'll have it noon over on 93.9 The Ville. Eric, appreciate it, man. Take care. Get your phone fixed. Good luck with that.
2: Good luck. I need a new one. Yeah.
0: It's not bad. I mean, you got your password to the cloud. Everything. It's not like it used to be.
2: Well, no, nothing's lost.
0: Yeah.
2: I mean, it's just a matter of, nobody can call.
0: But it used to be terrible to get a new phone. You'd have to port everything over. It took your entire Saturday up, basically.
2: Now it takes like 30 seconds.
0: Yeah. Takes a couple minutes, so it's pretty easy now. Appreciate it, Eric. Yeah. Take care.
2: All right. Thanks, buddy.
0: All right, there we go. Eric Crawford with us, WDRB. Nick, let's take a break. 437-9680. We do have our summer radio question of the day. Weekend overreactions. We do it next year on ESPN 680.
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0: Nick, do you care about this top 10 list from executives around the NFL?
1: It's a list.
2: Hell yeah.
0: Do you care?
2: It's
0: have
2: a
0: you
2: list.
0: Seen the list?
2: I have not seen this, right, but I'm sure they were referencing it.
0: Do you want to guess who is on the top 10?
2: All right, top 10. Let's see here. I'm going to go Josh Allen.
0: You're struggling. Yes, he's number one. Okay,
2: yeah, okay.
0: Yes.
2: Josh Allen.
0: I was gonna say, yeah, he's number one.

0: Lamar Jackson on the
1: right
0: list.
1: Right ahead of Lamar Jackson. Okay, why can I not think? Tyler Shock. I'm kidding. I know he's not on the list. Who is
0: for? Does the audience think you're kidding?
1: No, that was a joke. That was genuinely a joke. Calm down, everybody. That was genuinely a joke. That was Caleb Williams.
0: Oh, Caleb Williams, number 10 on that list. I like Caleb Williams. I think with what he did last year, he has moved himself up to the top 10. How about that? Coaching matters.
1: Is Baker Mayfield on the list?
0: Baker Mayfield's not on the list.
1: Not on the list. Who am I missing in the top five?
0: All right, so Matthew Stafford is number 3.
1: Oh, God.
0: Dak Prescott is number 6. Drake May is number 8. And the one it would have been more difficult, I would not have got this, would have been Jared Goff at number 9. I'm surprised that this list did not have Jordan Love or Brock Purdy on the list over Jared Goff.
1: Brock Purdy's always hurt, though. Like,
0: well, listen, I'm not disagreeing with you on that. So is Dak Prescott. He's number 6.
1: Yeah, okay. That's fair. No.
0: And has a 1A thing. So I would say I would have Drake May. If I had him in my top 10, I'd have him 10 and not 9. I would have Caleb Williams ahead of him. I'm not huge on Goff being top 10. I would have dropped him out and probably put in Love. Although it's tough for me to ride with Purdy. Purdy's always injured. Just always injured. But if I say that, so is Joe Burrow, and he's top 5. Right?
1: Yeah, it seems like
0: he's top 5. So like not a bad list.
1: He gets excused, though. Because
0: pretty good list.
1: His offensive line's terrible. But yeah. Is Stafford kind of high at 3?
0: No. No. When the Giants reached out last year, I wanted them, even though they got Jackson Dart, to get Matthew Stafford. 1,000%. So him being number 3, I'm not surprised. Plus, this was done by NFL personnel people, which made it not surprising as well.
1: Yeah.
0: So there
1: yeah,
0: we go.
1: Okay, yeah.
0: We gave you your list. You feeling good about that?
1: That was a good list.
0: Everyone feeling good about that? An ESPN list?
1: Lamar's still in the top 5.
0: Yeah, I'm almost surprised by that. I shouldn't be.
1: I'm happy he's ahead
0: but,
1: of Dak Prescott.
0: Well, here's what it did. There's no story attached to it.
1: Yeah.
0: Like, if Mark Ennis wanted to talk about this, or if you would have hosted today, 10 to 12, you can't put him over Allen, Mahomes, in my opinion, Stafford or Burrow. No. I don't think you can. If you did, okay, you'd move him up one spot. Okay, well, is that...
1: But who do you take?
0: My point is Louisville fans want to be offended at something.
1: Yeah.
0: And they're really... It's a struggle to be offended here.
1: Yeah.
0: Is that fair?
1: The people that are ahead of him, there's nothing egregious.
0: And again, if you moved him up one spot, okay, not right. The end of the world, not the biggest battle that you would have. Plus, I think everyone in the NFL would... I think a lot of people in the NFL... just love Joe Burrow enough, they would take Burrow over Lamar.
1: Yeah.
0: I believe that. Maybe not that many. I mean, maybe not everybody, given that this was close. If Lamar was second or third, it's a story. If Lamar was seventh, it's a story.
1: It's a story, right.
0: If he's eighth, it's a story. If he's not in the top 10, it's a story. But unfortunately, it's not really a hot take. You can't really have one about it.
1: The fact
0: there's nothing here to get upset about.
1: Okay, maybe it's just, if he's behind Dak Prescott, then there's a story. If he's behind Drake May, it's a story.
0: No, I think Drake May for sure.
1: Yeah,
0: I don't think there's
1: like, people would be up in arms about that.
0: Yeah, but I think you're spot on.
1: You can't really complain about the people ahead of him. So yeah, no, they took the bullets out of the gun. He's still top 5, but yeah, he's not Allen, Mahomes, Stafford, or Burrow. So yeah.
0: I think what would be an interesting thing that we could do, I believe next year in this top 10, I believe Jackson Dart, Jane Daniels, maybe 10.
1: Ooh.
0: One of those Jayden, from the NFC East.
1: Jaden Daniels.
0: If that gets injured again, I think he would fall down. And if the Patriots don't win, Drake may fall down. Mm-hmm. And Jared Goff, I don't believe, should be on here. I believe next year you will have 4 of the top 10 not on the list. And Matthew Stafford could retire.
1: Yeah.
0: That's also, you could have half of this list change next year.
1: Yeah,
0: we'll never remember that, but it'd be interesting to just try to say, okay, where are we in a calendar year when we do this over again?
1: So, okay. Over, under, spots moved 1.5.

0: Lamar. What are you taking? Does he fall?
1: I'll take the over.
0: So you think there's going to be movement?
1: Yeah, I think...
0: And likely, he's going to move down a few spots, you think?
1: Well, no, I'm not saying that. I mean, he has a new coaching staff. It's a new team. Everyone acts like they needed a bunch of newness around there. That's fair. I'm not there. I'm not in Baltimore. I do not know. So that should mean, given that Lamar and a lot of people there got what they wanted, then you should have a dialed-in, good-to-go team and quarterback. Well, if that's the case, then Lamar would move up. Especially if you thought that someone like Stafford retired, there's a couple spots. Let's say Burrow doesn't make the postseason again, misses eight games again, like Joe Burrow so often does, then there's two spots right there.
0: Yeah.
1: The flip side is what you're saying is that things are not hunky-dory, and this might be the last year of Lamar in Baltimore.
0: In Baltimore,
1: which
0: exactly.
1: Very well could be the case. And if that's the case, guess what? He's going to move down.
0: Yeah, I would say.
1: He's going to move down.
0: I hate to say it. Like, I'm not trying to be pessimistic. I think he's seventh on the list next
1: year. Okay. I would, if you made me lean and say he's third or seventh,
0: yeah,
1: I'd pick seventh.
0: Yeah.
1: And now, I don't know who would, you know, like, I mean, like C.J. Stroud's in the 20s. Like, I don't think C.J. Stroud's very good. I don't think Trevor Lawrence is ever going to be good enough to be on a list where you would consider him top 10. I'd take some of the upstart guys having a shot at that. Anyway, so figured I'd bring that up. Do you want to do weekend overreactions?
0: We can do weekend overreactions.
1: All right, let's go. Let's do weekend overreactions.
2: Time for a segment that every gas bag does on Mondays.
3: But I actually sat here and listened to your flagrant ignorance.
4: Whoa, so is this over?
5: No, listen, I think it's over.
4: This series is over.
5: Yeah, they lost
6: game.
2: It's called, Is This an Overreaction?
7: And the season's over.
8: Oh, no! We suck again!
2: On The Take.
1: All right, Texter, I have a complaint with Burrow being ahead of Lamar. Lamar is 5-1 all time against Joe Burrow. Joe Burrow gets a lot of it's everyone else's fault.
0: Yeah, I did it right there. I blamed his offensive line.
1: And he's injured, and it's blah, and it's this, and it's that, and
0: he's got a bad defense.
1: Burrow gets a lot of that. There is no doubt about it. He gets a lot of that. All right, Nick, I'm gonna start with this. Well, let me make sure I can pull this up here. I had this ready, and it's not ready. The last Conor McGregor since 2017, Nick, is 1-5 in combat sports activities. That includes his one boxing match that he had with Floyd Mayweather. He has finessed over $135 million since 2017. He is 1-5. He is a lot of bark and not very much bite. Conor McGregor is finished. He's not an all-time great. Sorry, Diener. He was a big draw this weekend. I believe the jig is up. I believe Dana White hates him. I believe now this is multiple times that he's kind of burned Dana White. I want to believe that he was not injured before he went out there. But given how combat sports are operated and the individual that we're talking about, he knew he had to get in that ring, Nick, and fight.
0: Yep.
1: So I'm not totally sold that he was not injured going into the octagon. If you told me, if it comes out that he was, okay, fair enough. If you came out and said, no, it's all on the up and up, he got injured when he tried that dumb spin kick at the very beginning, then so be it. I really don't have a dog in the fight. But I believe Conor McGregor is finished, not an all-time great, and we move on. You good with that?
0: I think he's got one more in him.
1: Okay.
0: I think there's going to be one more, and I think...
1: I believe he's done.
0: He believes...
1: I believe
0: to prove everybody that it was a fluke, he's going to come back one more time, get the bag, because there's enough Conor apologists and fans out there.
1: I don't know.
0: Now, here's the thing. I don't know if it happens in UFC. I kind of wonder if he...
1: Oh, one of these other ones?
0: He does something with Netflix.
1: I don't know if he's going to do that. Man, these guys...
0: Or something...
1: Maybe.
0: Look, Logan Paul tweeted this slightly tongue-in-cheek, but I don't think he's completely wrong. He said, Conor McGregor has to fight a Paul brother now. And
1: I think he's spot on. I think that's what he's going to do.
0: Whether you like him or not.
1: I think you're exactly right.
0: I think he fights Jake Paul. He fights Logan Paul. They do something along those lines.
1: Yeah, they all make $20, $25 million apiece.
0: It's on Netflix.
1: I don't know.
0: People will tune in. Yeah, People will tune in.
1: I just don't know how they monetize anything.
0: Well, they monetize the Paul brothers both like him or hate him. They got personality. Conor McGregor, same thing. Yeah, like but- hate him. He's got personality.
1: Agree, Nick, but people watch things that they care about the outcome. The outcome doesn't matter.
0: Oh,
1: the outcome could even be pre-planned. The outcome, it's not going towards anything.
0: The Paul brothers have become Dancing with the Stars.
1: Yeah, but it,
0: if you want one more payday, and not even necessarily with the Paul brothers, Netflix, because Ronda Rousey and Gina Carano did it too.
1: I mean, the other side of everyone lost here. I mean, you didn't get to, I mean, people that paid the ticket lost out. It was a fun event. I'm not trying to, you know, Diener talked about it this morning. It would be a great event to go to, even though it did not work out in the end. But, you know, this did not work out for Dana White, and it didn't work out for a lot of the parties here. If you bet on one, it didn't work out either. So I kind of think Conor McGregor might be done with that one. All right, next one. I don't understand the big deal with Sophie Cunningham. And I'm not even trying to make this an appearance-based thing.
0: Yeah.
1: She is Sophie Cunningham. What I'm going to say, you're going to find insane. I believe Sophie Cunningham is very close to being bigger than Caitlin Clark.
0: Oh, I do not disagree with that. I don't disagree with that at all.
1: And I don't understand what's going on here.
0: I think I do.
1: Well, I mean, she's an attractive person, Nick, but
0: all right.
1: What do you think's going on?
0: Do I want to jump in these waters? F it. Okay.
1: Well, should I be scared now?
0: No.
1: Well, no, she is attractive, and is it?
0: She's an attractive white girl in a league full of
1: lesbians
0: of color.
1: I understand that.
0: And so,
1: I wouldn't even say her basketball stuff. She is just a. She is very popular in gaining popularity, and nobody. Caitlin Clark had the fadeaway threes.
0: Yeah,
1: had the big time basketball plays. Sophie Cunningham doesn't.
0: No, but she
1: is a role player.
0: She's
1: Nick.
0: A role player, but I've heard people come out and say like she doesn't really defend the WNBA, and for that she shouldn't be getting all the love because she. But I think that's what makes her popular. The WNBA. Has done nothing to help themselves. They had generational talent, not just in Caitlin Clark and Angel Reese and all these people, and they haven't marketed them. They haven't protected their stars.
1: It's a joke. They didn't go on the Dan Patrick show.
0: I mean, the commissioner dodged that interview. Yeah. They've
1: jokes.
0: They've completely shot themselves in the foot with this new influx of talent. There's already established veterans in the league that are pretty good.
1: Can I tell you what I think it kind of is? I think what you're saying, I think there are racial aspects to it, but that's not even... Caitlin Clark is that. This is not a basketball that. She is popular, and basketball is secondary.
0: Yeah.
1: If you went to Caitlin Clark, basketball would be first.
0: Yes, no, I
1: basketball
0: I agree
1: would be first.
0: I
1: when you
0: that.
1: Go to Sophie Cunningham, it's
0: the memes.
1: It's not that. It's memes. And yes, it's looks, but it's not solely looks.
0: No, it's not solely looks.
1: And I don't know if because she's friendly with UFC and that tends to be, I mean, somewhat a MAGA crowd. I don't know if there is something there as well. I'm searching for, she is a level of popularity. The only thing I could think of is Caitlin Clark is so protected that Tiger probably had some of this. There's nothing interesting about her.
0: Yeah.
1: She doesn't do interviews. She's not a, I won't say a marketed athlete. I mean, it took Nike 3 years to get her a shoe. You can't feel closeness to someone who is very closed.
0: Yeah, I agree with that.
1: She feels very calculated.
0: Yeah.
1: Sophie Cunningham is not that.
0: No.
1: She's crazy.
0: No,
1: that's what I think it is.
0: I think it's a mixture of everything. It's the looks. It's the fact that she's bombastic in her own way. She calls out the league. She calls out other players. The pointing meme.
1: I hate doing this. You know what she's. You have female friends.
0: Yeah.
1: It's like the cool girl that can hang out with the dudes.
0: Yeah.
1: There's some of that as well.
0: I absolutely think.
1: I want to move on, but I think it's all these things. If you ask me right now in 5 years, I think Sophie Cunningham might have a more marketable stardom than Caitlin Clark.
0: I would say.
1: I don't think that's
0: insane.
1: 5 years.
0: I give it 18 months. I give it.
1: No, that might be the case.
0: I mean, she is.
1: This guy from Switzerland got a yellow card for flopping.
0: Love it.
1: Is that not the best thing that's ever happened
0: love
1: in the World Cup?
0: Love it. Is it
1: the greatest call in the history of the World Cup? The guy's crying and everything. Well, don't flop.
0: Don't flop.
1: Don't flop.
0: Love it. They added embellishment penalties in the NHL three, 4 years ago because the diving was becoming a problem. Love it.
1: Yeah.
0: Love
1: Last it. One for me. I'm done with the I-65 stuff now. And here's the problem that I've realized we've had. It's not the fact that we have traffic and then we have extra traffic. The back streets. And it really hasn't affected my life like it's affected probably the majority of our listeners. And so I can't complain too much about it. But the issue that I do have with it, Nick, is not only do we get the trucks and then you get another truck. So if you're at a light, Nick, and you're not used to semis coming through there, one semi is going to take up the entire light. And then you have a second semi, they're taking up the next light. And so now you're 3-4 lights for something that should be simple.
0: Yep.
1: It's that. But, and I've noticed this, and I've noticed this in the mornings, Ma and Pa, who are out for a morning drive, decide to go out for that morning drive at 8:45. So now we have traffic, extra traffic, semi-traffic,
0: morning drive,
1: and old Ma and Pa, who are going. I mean, I went by three people today on the way over here to work that could not see over the steering wheel.
0: Oh,
1: three of them.
0: Oh, dear.
1: And I'm like, whatever you can do, you could do at 9:30.
0: Yeah, you don't have to go out rushing.
1: You know what I'm saying? You don't have to do that. Yeah. You can do that at 9:45.
0: Yeah, you got the whole day.
1: You have all day. Do that at 10:15.
0: Not saying don't do it.
1: Yeah,
0: just push it
1: back. Do it at 10:05.
0: Yeah, have a second cup of coffee on the porch. Enjoy yourself.
1: Enjoy your life.
0: And then go.
1: All right, we got to get out of here. I know you want to talk about Burger Week. It's over. You got the best burger?
0: No. I don't think I'm going to participate this year. It's
1: bleep off.
0: No, the app isn't working,
1: so
0: Andy.
1: Arrogant. Oh, okay.
0: The app isn't working.
1: I'll figure that out. Who's
0: the
1: in charge of it?
0: The app is not working.
1: The Trevor Cravens. Come on.
0: I'm
1: let's figure
0: saying,
1: that out.
0: I'm disappointed. I'm a one percenter when it
1: I'm
0: comes to Burger Week.
1: Burger tonight. All right, we got to get out of here. Is Strebel back? I thought I heard his loud voice back there.
0: Is he in the chair?
1: Is he back there?
0: He might be vibrating in the chair.
1: He might be doing something. All right, Roundtable or Zachy C next.
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22: I've gotten on ZC in the past with some of his financial decisions about how, and this isn't to be critical, because I've been, ZC, this is where I'm backing you in something, so you're going to like this. But Leo's takes yesterday on SMH was basically, it's like, you know, he didn't like all this money that was being thrown around and all this stuff. And I go, Leo, like, buddy, the alternative is not spending this and not doing anything with it. This isn't to pick on Leo, but, you know, Leo is a student and he's like, they're cutting things here and I just don't like that. It's like, yeah.
1: Wow, Phil Baker taking a run at my producer today. My producer today is Leo, and I'm back. It's the Roundtable here on ESPN 680, 105.7. We got you till 6 o'clock, and I'm happy to be here. And I just want to say thanks to Zach and to Phil and Justin Jeffries and Corey Bossomer and Matt McGavick and everybody, and Tanner, of course, and everyone, Mark Sears. How can I forget Mark Sears? Everyone helped keep the show afloat while I was gone. So I appreciate that. Thank you all for listening while I was out of town for a week, and I'm happy to be late. Leo, I'm happy to be back, buddy.
23: I'm happy you're back.
1: Me too. I have so many sports takes. Not really. I mean, I do have sports takes, but
23: in July?
1: Yeah, in July. I have things written down. I have it here. I'll copy.
23: Oh, I can see that.
1: During the break, I will copy this and email it to you so you know what we're talking about today. You can mentally prepare as I pull you into the conversations of what's going on. But yeah, I have a list of things that I want to go over and react to. Kirk Crissa, obviously, there are things that I missed with him, the Estonian scamster. What we're going to talk today later on about Mitch McConnell. There's a picture out there now, Leo. He's got a newspaper.
23: That picture's fake.
1: No, he's got a newspaper. What do you mean it's fake? And he's got a newspaper. I agree with you, by the way. I'll dive into that at 5:30. The Baja Bullies Part 2. I mean, just a disastrous time for Louisville baseball. Creighton Harley is coping hard as Nick Mangione, not Dan McDonald, gets the one of the biggest recruits in the country to commit to his school. We'll talk about that. Michigan Athletic Department is still a mess. Two of my favorite Calipari era players, Leo, Bam and Tyler Hero, get into two fisticuffs. I have to react to that. Okay, there's something that came out of nowhere. Let's see here. A big decision for Poniatowski. Just all kinds of stuff that we're going to get into today. Texter, they said you had passed. I'm not dead. Who said I died? Who said I passed on here? Mark, Sear, Leo, do you know this?
23: No.
1: Because they texted on Thursday at 3:06 p.m. R.I.P. Jamie Strebel. I'm not dead.
23: That's a great sequence of texts.
1: Yeah,
23: imagine the shock of that person.
1: Yeah. Yeah, they thought I was dead. I just appeared today.
23: I mean, it seems as though they've already mourned and they've
1: moved on.
23: Sort of, you know, they've put it to rest.
1: They've embraced Zach Cantrell as the new host of the show. They already discarded me. Yes, as laughed at, don't, oh, let's see here. They were more Colombians at the watch party than Americans at there. RP Jamie Streep. Okay, yeah, there's some weird stuff there. Texter, what does Punxsutawney Phil have to do with UK basketball? I don't know. What does Punxsutawney Phil have to do with UK basketball? Let me know. All right, so where I was for an entire week, we'll do some vacation stuff, and then we'll dive into content. So I, Leo, went with my wife and our middle son, our 12-year-old Wyatt, to Cooperstown, New York. They had the dream park up there, right, where you stay an entire week with your team and your coaches, and you play in a big tournament. And that's what we did. They do that when you're 12, only for 12-year-olds. And so I did that a couple years ago with my son, Kellen. So we went up there with my son Wyatt's team, and we went to a Cleveland Guardians game on 4th July. That was really cool.
23: That's awesome.
1: Yeah, that was a lot of fun.
23: A weird stadium.
1: It is a little bit of a weird stadium. You've been there?
23: It's cool. I haven't been to a game there, but I've seen it.
1: Yeah, it's a different stadium, but it's a really cool stadium. This huge.
23: Seems
1: it's,
23: nice.
1: Yeah,
23: it looks
1: really
23: nice.
1: Really nice. The White Sox won, which I didn't care. I had no dog in the fight. It was funny. Me and the couple of dads that I went with were sitting around. We're looking at the lineups. We're like,
2: I don't know any of these guys. This is the first baseball game I've ever been to where I don't know anyone on any team. Like, I was like, there was not one household name on either team that your casual fan could have tuned in. Like, there's like no Mike Trout. There's no Shohei Ohtani. There's no Aaron Judge. You know what I'm saying?
23: That sounds like the Guardians and the White Sox, man.
2: Yeah. That was Guardians, White Sox, but they're the two best teams in the American Central. Which is weird. Yeah. They're like 1-2 in the standings, and they nobody in. We looked it up. We looked it up before we went into the game. It's like, okay, what does this game actually mean? Well, it's like, oh, it's the lead in the division.
23: The White Sox have Murakami.
2: That is true. But he didn't play.
23: At
2: least I don't remember if he did or not. I had a few beers, to be honest. So.
23: Are you sure that you didn't know anyone on the field, or that you just like couldn't read their names?
2: I promise you.
23: Were you just so belligerent that you just you're like, it doesn't make any sense to me.
2: Yeah, no, I wasn't that. No, not that bad. It was great because we were in walking distance of our hotel.
23: That's nice.
2: Texter, talk about your fight. No, I didn't get into a fight, but I was in a situation on Saturday. Everything ended up fine, but I can't. I didn't start it. But I was there to finish it. I'll just say that. but it didn't get that far, okay? Which is good. It was fine. It was just a little disagreement, and I've been sworn to secrecy. That's all I can say. That's all I can say. Shout out for Streams. Let me host on Monday. Had a blast. Thank you too, Corey, for filling in. But anyway, so then we go to Niagara Falls. Have you ever been to Niagara Falls?
23: I have.
2: It's really cool. It's beautiful.
23: It's a lot of water.
2: It's a lot of water. A lot of falling water. We did the Maid of the Mist.
23: It is.
2: You know, where Pam and Jim got married on May. We did that whole thing. That was
23: fun.
2: You
23: got married?
2: No, on The Office.
23: Congrats.
2: I've been married. I celebrated my 16th year wedding anniversary last Friday while we were on the trip.
23: Oh, nice.
2: Yeah, so we did Niagara. And then the baseball itself was a lot of fun. Our team went 5-0 in pool play. We're only one of, 10 teams to do that. Yeah, so we go 5-0 through pool play. We got ranked the 10th seed overall. We made it all the way to the Elite Eight of the tournament. So there's 104 teams in this tournament.
23: Wow, okay.
2: And we are one of the last eight standing.
23: Nice.
2: So we went 7-1 overall, lost in bracket play on Saturday afternoon. Then I came back. We drove all night. We got, back in town so about 2:45 a.m. on Sunday.
23: That's specific. Okay. What are we talking? Like, is this like Little League or like just like a rung below that or like what?
2: No, it's travel ball.
23: Okay.
2: It's like, yeah, it's a rung above like Little League.
23: Gotcha.
2: Yeah, rec ball. I mean, there were teams. I mean, there's teams from all over the country there. We played we played a team from Canada.
23: Oh, cool.
2: We beat them like 20-5.
23: Sounds about right.
2: We beat the hell out of them. Go back to Canada. There are teams. There are teams from Florida, Hawaii. There's a team from Hawaii there. California, Texas. Wow. I mean, it's all over the country.
23: That's very cool.
2: Yeah. It was really, really cool. Texter Michael Bennett said you passed. Of course he did. Just the tip said I passed. Texter, I saw TikToks where they said Cooperstown tournament was like 24 hours a day, kids playing at 3 a.m. That's only if there's like a weather delay. Like if there's weather, like they play the game no matter what. So there have been situations where teams are playing at 1, 2, 3 a.m.
23: That sounds terrible.
2: Yes, and luckily we had no bad weather, Leo. The weather was gorgeous all week. It was sunny. When we first saw the forecast, it looked like a vast amount of rain was on the way, but we didn't get any rain at all. Well, so we had to deal with that.
23: Weather app doesn't mean anything anymore.
2: Well, no.
23: Completely, yeah.
2: Texture, hold up. You can't talk about you beating someone up, LOL. I didn't beat anybody up. No one got beat up. There were no punches thrown.
23: It sounds to me like you thought about it. And it was told everyone about it.
2: It was, I'm not getting specifics. I'm not naming names. It was just one of those things where, every once in a while as a man, Leo. Every once in a while as a man, Leo. You're faced with a situation to where you have choices to make, and
23: every day. That's so non-specific.
2: But I'm talking about like test your masculinity,
23: Okay,
2: you're thrown in a situation like how to react to this. Because something happened.
23: How mature am I going to be?
2: Not how mature am I going to be. How much of a man am I going to be? Are you going to let something slide? Or are you gonna stand up for what's right? And so we had to stand up for what's right. That's all I'm going to say. It ended up fine. In the end.
23: All right, man.
2: The righteous masculine's won. Texter Rig talks here. Niagara Falls, huh? While there, did you acknowledge the best in the game, JA17? We rolled past Buffalo talks. I didn't see one. I mean, they must hate Josh Allen. I didn't see one Josh Allen billboard. I didn't see one Buffalo Bills anything when I was up. I figured I'd see Bills everywhere. That's all they got. They get the Bills and the Sabres in Buffalo, New York. Sorry, Tanner. Who gives a damn about the Buffalo Sabres? I was up there. I was like, let me see some Bills stuff. Because when we rode through Cincinnati, I saw Bengals stuff. I saw red stuff. When I was in Cleveland, yeah, there's brown stuff. Browns, Cavaliers. There's all these teams. I go through Buffalo, crickets. I thought the Bills Mafia was like the NFL's scariest fan base.
23: That is shocking.
2: Yeah, the most fervent fan base in the NFL are really the Bills Mafia.
23: There's really not much else in Buffalo.
2: Unless you knew about the Bills, you could drive through that city and have no idea they had an NFL team.
23: That is so strange.
2: It was
23: because you're right. Like driving through Cincinnati, yeah, it was like, oh my god, you can't like pass a Dunkin' Donuts without like a Hooday,
2: yeah,
23: on the window,
2: billboards and stuff all over the place.
23: I wonder if they're just really bad at
2: marketing. maybe it's because they realize they're the Bills. Texture. How about OJ Simpson's the Ring of Honor at the new stadium?
23: Maybe yeah, that is why.
2: Yeah. They're gonna put him in the Ring of Honor. I support that decision. I mean, maybe leave OJ out. Texter, how would Blank do in these masculinity tests? I actually think Blank would pass. If this specific situation occurred with Mark Blankenbaker, I would venture to say that he would have stepped up. I'll just say that. Texter, Rig had to defend his wife's honor in Cooperstown. Was the doctor there too? No, it wasn't about defending my wife's honor. No, it wasn't anything about that. Don't forget about the University of Buffalo Bulls. Oh, yeah, that's where Nate Oates came from.
23: The what?
2: Yeah, University of Buffalo, the Bulls. That's where Nate Oates was before.
23: You're telling
2: he got
23: me they
2: the,
23: have the Buffalo Bulls and the Buffalo Bills?
2: Yep.
23: Not very creative.
2: They're not very creative, are they? No, it's not very creative. I didn't see any Buffaloes in New York either. I was expecting to see a lot of Buffaloes.
23: Yeah.
2: Around Buffalo. I didn't see any Buffaloes at all. It's very misleading. It's very misleading, Leo. Like, I thought they were supposed to be these. Speaking of buffaloes,
23: I mean, there's a real infatuation with this particular creature. That, you know.
2: You see that buffalo?
23: It's not there.
2: You see that buffalo attack that old man in Yellowstone?
23: No.
2: You haven't seen that video?
23: No.
2: Oh, yeah. Oh, dude. Did you see it, Mark Sears? There's this video of this older guy and like his grandson in Yellowstone National Park. And there's this giant buffalo. And I mean, this thing's like 800 pounds. It's huge. And it's like rolling in the dirt. And this old guy and his grandson are like standing off in the distance with like under this tree taking pictures of the buffalo.
23: Well, you can't do that.
2: No, it got pissed. And
23: yeah,
2: it ran over and was like charging. It hit the guy and he flew up like 12 feet in the air. Like, he's okay. Like, he broke his leg and like some other bones.
23: That's remarkable.
2: Yeah, but
23: he's okay.
2: It could have killed him. It could have killed him. These are majestic beasts. Texter, he was found not guilty. LOL. Not in the court of public opinion.
23: Not guilty.
2: But he was
23: guilty of stealing his own shirts.
2: Yeah, that's right. He also held people hostage. Yeah, that too. Texter, I had to Google their mascot because I couldn't remember. Texter, that bison put that old bleeper into orbit. Oh, it's a great video. I mean, this old guy's flying up in the air. But, no, it was a great vacation. I'm happy to be back. It was also nice. My parents, they said the buffalo's 2,000 pounds. I mean, all I knew is it was a big damn animal. It looked very intimidating. My parents watched the other three kids, so it was just me and my wife and Wyatt, which is cool because when Wyatt's in Cooperstown with all the rest of his teammates and friends, my wife kind of got to have a little vacation of our own. It was very nice. We stayed in a house with three other families in an Airbnb. It was a great time. All right, let's enough about my vacation. I told you all there is to tell mostly. When we get back, I'll go through my bullet list of things that I missed from last week. Then we'll get into newer stuff as we've gone through the show. It's the Roundtable. We're here till 6 o'clock here on ESPN 680 105.7.
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0: And we're back here on the round table, ESPN 680, 105.7, James Strebel. We have Leo Walton and obviously Mark Sears hanging out. Did you like that breakfast bowl, Mark? He can't hear me. Oh, he didn't like it. He's munching on his breakfast bowl. It's the round table here on ESPN 680, 105.7. Leo, I just sent you the show notes. Thank you for the REM rejoin. That's a fun song. Today here on ESPN 680, 105.7, 6 p.m. is the bonus hour. 8 p.m. Home Run Derby. We're in the All-Star break. Let's go. All-Star break. So we love the Home Run Derby at our house. We'll be watching that tonight. 93.9 The Ville, 6 p.m. Cardinal Insider. We'll also have a simulcast of the Home Run Derby over on the 93.9 The Ville as well. So there we go. 437-9680 UPS Jobs text line. Now, Leo, you watched the Buffalo video during the break. I mean, it was insane.
1: Dude. It was like a cartoon.
0: Yeah, it really was.
1: Because what doesn't come through is like the guy has like a long white beard and he has like denim overalls. He looks like a prospector.
0: Yeah, he does. Yeah, he looks like an old prospector.
1: It's like
0: it looks fitting for
1: like a Looney Tune. Like it's like it looks like a cartoon.
0: Yeah. It's very fitting for Yellowstone to have an old prospector-looking man with a long white beard there taunting a buffalo with a camera, and the buffalo hated it. He, like, bleep you and bleep your camera. I'm going to toss you, break you, and break your camera. So I'm glad you get to see that. All right, so a couple things I have on my list of you know, stuff I missed or didn't get to react to while I was on vacation, okay? So the first thing, the World Cup. I mean, what a vomit of a finish for the U.S. men's national team to not even show up for the match. I mean, it was ridiculous. Pulisic is done. He's no longer Captain America. He's not a gamer. He doesn't have the clutch gene, as Skip Bayless says about Mark's guy LeBron. He doesn't have the clutch gene. The player that Trump had to fight FIFA over. He didn't do anything. And Belgium just kicked our ass up and down the field. It was just a wet blanket,
1: dude.
0: It was terrible.
1: I was going to say, like, that's the way that it had to be. I'm disappointed, right?
0: Right. But you were expecting it.
1: Yes.
0: See, I bought into the hype.
1: But also, like,
0: I did.
1: I was kind of expecting it. But, like, after the whole FIFA-Trump thing, it was like the story was always going to be we won because of a wire, there was some money moved somewhere.
0: Well, I mean, FIFA is one of the most corrupt organizations on the planet.
1: Right.
0: Not even in sports, like on the planet.
1: Yes,
0: it's amazingly corrupt. So would I be surprised if there was some money exchanged or some promises made?
1: No. Nobody would be surprised.
0: No one would be surprised at all.
1: If we won after that, it would be like, oh yeah.
0: Oh yeah,
1: it's because FIFA sucks.
0: Yeah, like, the rest of the world would have tried to put it. Yeah, the rest of the world would have put an asterisk on it. I would have told them to kiss my ass personally. I'm like, no, bleep you. The term's in America.
1: Well, that's the American way.
0: Go cry somewhere else. Okay, we won, big boy. Take your asterisk and put it where the sun doesn't shine. But we didn't. Even with some type of like meddling, we still couldn't get it done against the Belgians. So that's my first World Cup take. The other one is I got to watch Brazil lose to Norway with Brazilian fans.
1: Oh man,
0: in Niagara.
1: That sounds awesome.
0: Yeah, we're at a hotel bar.
1: Oh, dude.
0: And we go downstairs because we had reservations at another restaurant that we're going to, and all these people in yellow jerseys are sitting there watching Norway,
1: that's
0: Brazil.
1: Fantastic.
0: And so I look around, my wife and our friends. I'm like, we're watching. And they lost their bleep when they lost that game. Like, they were pissed.
1: I would think so.
0: They were
1: pissed. But still,
0: pissed.
1: I mean, getting to, like, how many people can say they got to sit in a hotel bar and watch Brazil in the World Cup surrounded by Brazilians?
0: It was
1: like,
0: awesome.
1: That's just, like, such a, I mean, that's such a global experience. Like,
0: yeah, it was cool.
1: I'm jealous.
0: It was, Niagara is a very, very multicultural city. Hmm. There's people from all walks of life.
1: So do you think that they came here for it, or were they
0: there are a lot of
1: Brazil?
0: But no, I think they came to Niagara. It's a world destination, right?
1: Yeah.
0: I mean, like people from all around the world come to see Niagara Falls.
1: Sure.
0: And I think it just happened that this, you know, group of Brazilian people were just in Niagara to visit Niagara Falls and just like were there happenstance. It was the World Cup. So I think they were there to visit, and they're like, "Oh, while we're here, let's go watch the World Cup match in this bar." And it was fun. So I'm done with the World Cup. It's all chalk. It's Argentina, England, Spain, and France. I think like everybody had like at least some type of combination of that in the semifinal. At least most
1: it's like
0: people.
1: March Madness.
0: Yeah,
1: just like
0: it was all chalk.
1: Arizona, UConn, Michigan. Like it's just.
0: Which Argentina doesn't deserve to be there because Egypt had their asses beat. I watched that in a bar in Cooperstown as well. I watched that whole match. Now, there weren't any Egyptians or Argentinians there, unfortunately. But we watched that, and like everybody in the bar was rooting for Egypt. Everybody was like, "Let's go Egypt."
1: Well, yeah.
0: And then they had the offsides. It's offsides. Take their goal away. And then Messi did Messi things, and I had to listen to Ince on text talk about, "Yeah, you did great. This is the greatest. Messi's the best." Oh, Messi. But at least Messi shows up where Pusilik doesn't show up. He doesn't show up.
1: Yeah.
0: He doesn't show up. All right, so that's one thing. The Kirk Carissa stuff. I wish I would have been live on radio to react to Kirk Carissa as Irene Carissa trying to scam people. That's the wildest play. He had just committed to the TBT like a few days before he got busted by the FBI, and his mugshot, like the FBI kicked his ass.
1: Yeah.
0: They kicked the bleep. I'm like, did he resist? Like, I got to see the body cam footage. Yeah, he knocking on his, like, "Hey, yes, this is Kirk Carissa, basketball star from the Cincinnati Bearcats. What can I do for you?" And bam! Kicked the door down. I don't know what happened, but he's scamming everybody. Got like $2 million or whatever the case may be. Apparently he was scamming since he got to West Virginia. He initially committed to West Virginia, then he went to Arizona.
1: Apparently it was going on for a long time.
0: So unfortunately, you won't get to see Kirk Carissa in the TBT, which I don't know. When they added him to the TBT team, I was like, "We suck." I was like, "This dude sucks. This dude's been in college for 7 years, and his stats are terrible." You know, yeah. It's like, good. He's off the team again.
1: Like, you know, that's the way it's got to be, though. Like, if you suck, you know you're not going to go pro.
0: No.
1: Like,
0: you got to do the TBT.
1: And they're letting you, but they let you stay in college for 7 years.
0: Yeah.
1: Like,
0: yeah.
1: Yeah, I'm going to keep.
0: It's the only way he's going to earn any money. I mean, I'm sure he would have played in Estonia or whatever. Eventually, he would have played European basketball at some point. I mean, probably after the TBT, he would have gone over to Europe and played over there. But he's not going to be able to do that. He's in a federal penitentiary. So there's that. And I can't. So I heard Mark Pope went on KSR and talked, and I didn't listen to it. But I saw the reactions and I heard some of the sound on social media, and it was very Mark Popey. And the thing that, like, I even said something about this before I went on vacation. I believe you probably were producing, Leo. It may have been you or I think it was so. You. Yeah.
1: I
0: where we talked
1: so, yeah.
0: about how, you know, there was, again, second year in a row. Trent Noah's the best at practice. His shooting percentage is off the charts. He's this and he's that. And then Pope goes on with bang. And he no longer is the best shooter at practice anymore. He's that, and now he's the best defender. He's the best player on defense at all these summer practices. And like, I saw that, Leo, and I heard that.
1: I would pay money to watch these practices.
0: I became viscerally angry.
1: Are they public?
0: No. They are close. But, like, Tom Leach can go and, you know, like, Goose Givens can go. But, like, you can't go and watch them practice.
1: I feel like we could.
0: And maybe I should get a media pass and try.
1: I feel like it would be pretty easy. Just,
0: yeah.
1: You know, just flash a card.
0: Just show, yeah, I'm here to cover. I'm an NBA scout. I'm a scout for the Rockets.
1: Yeah.
0: I'm here to watch Trent Noah. Because I hear Trent Noah's is cooking folks. And like, if Trent Noah's...
1: His own team, by the way.
0: If he's the best defender and the best shooter, I can't... Then we stink. Like, I'm sorry. That's why I don't believe it. I don't believe he's the best player on the team. Why him? Why is he the guy that we have to put? Like, we've got Milan Momcilovic. We've got Malachi Moreno. Alex Wilkins is going to be offensively, I think, really, really good. We have other guys on the team that you would look at and say, okay, they're going to probably be the best player. Why is it always Trent Noah? Can we stop with Trent? Now, like, it makes me not like him, and he seems like a great kid. Like, it's not his fault. He's not holding Mark Pope hostage. Like, you better go on KSR, Mark, and you better tell him I'm kicking ass. You go tell Matt Banks. You look him in the eye.
1: You know what?
0: What?
1: He might be.
0: He might. Maybe he is. That's the other side of it. What if it's true?
1: We wouldn't know that. If he were holding a gun to Mark Pope's head.
0: We wouldn't know that.
1: We wouldn't know.
0: We wouldn't be privy to that information. You're right.
1: The unknown unknowns.
0: The unknowns. I like that. The unknown unknowns. So I saw that. I'm like, we have to do this again with off season practice Trent Noah. So that upset me. This Vegas trip they're doing. So they're in Las Vegas. Did you know this?
1: Currently?
0: Yes. Or they might be back. I don't know. But they were supposed to go to Israel, right? That was the original. You didn't know any of this?
1: No.
0: Okay. So they're
1: wait. So they went to Vegas?
0: Yeah. Oh, so the original plan was to play in one of those off-season overseas tournaments. They're going to play in Israel. For what reason? I don't know.
1: Sure. Yeah. Like we're doing in the Bahamas,
0: which I'm going to get to in a minute. Okay. So exactly. Yes.
1: Yeah. I think that's really cool.
0: So we was the original plan, and then we know what's going on right now in Israel and in the Middle East in general. It's a little hot over there.
1: I'd like to know when this was planned.
0: It was planned. It was planned last summer.
1: That's not better.
0: No, it's not. But it was before the war.
1: The fact that last summer they still thought it was a good idea.
0: Yeah, it's a good idea. But it's before the war in Iran broke out. So at least it was pre-war. It was pre-war. Which there's always war up there, but that's the whole thing. I don't want to get into political discussions and world affairs. But anyway, so they said no, we're not going to Israel to play in a tournament for obvious reasons.
1: I would think
0: so. Like BBN was kind of excited. Like, okay, maybe they'll schedule something, because now you do these whenever you want. You do it every year.
1: Yeah,
0: it used to be every few years you could do it and then take a break. But now if you want to schedule one, you schedule one. So like, oh, they'll schedule something else. Maybe they did Canada a few years ago. Mm-hmm. They've done Bahamas before, like Louisville's doing. Like there are other places around the world you could go and play in a preseason basketball tournament just to kind of or just some scrimmage games, whatever, just to see what the team looks like, because you're adding so many new faces to the team, yeah. And it gives you an idea of what they look like against real competition, or like not real competition.
1: But you get to kind of play like outside of inter-squad. Like,
0: exactly.
1: You don't.
0: You get to see them against competition other than
1: themselves. Something fresh.
0: Exactly. Like, let's see how the offense works. Let's see if Trent Noah really is good. You know, yeah, I'm sure against like an Israeli team.
1: They get to
0: team.
1: Play against the guy that's not like their roommate.
0: Exactly. Bingo. Okay. Against Israel, like Trent Noah probably would look good. But anyway. So instead of planning another foreign trip, Mark Pope says, I have an idea. Let's go to Vegas. It's like, okay, well, what are we going to do in Vegas? We'll go watch some NBA Summer League games. So they've done that. They went to this.
1: Wait.
0: Go ahead. Yeah.
1: So they're going to watch basketball.
0: Yes. It's team building exercises, Leo. They're trying to bond.
1: Like, they could go to Chuck E. Cheese.
0: That I'd like to see. I'd like to see Mark Pope in a ball pit. I'd like to see him in a ball pit. So no,
1: I'd like to see that a lot too.
0: Yeah, they went and they watched NBA Summer League games. Then after that, they were like, you know what else? You know what college guys really want to do? Like
1: Fear and Loathing.
0: That's what they want to do. They want to do the Hunter S. Thompson journey
1: through
0: Las Vegas. No.
1: Ether and acid and,
0: And every drug on the planet.
1: Yeah, the lizard people and the big red car.
0: And watch a desert race.
1: Yeah.
0: Yeah, they'd rather do that.
1: That's my
0: dream. Interesting, the first, this is a little weird Wednesday-ish, but I'll say it anyway.
1: Oh, boy.
0: The first time that the word adrenochrome came to play was in that book.
1: Are you serious?
0: Yep. Because he talks about it.
1: I did not realize that.
0: Yeah,
1: oh, yeah,
0: yeah,
1: does.
0: Yeah, and it's in the movie, too.
1: I love that book.
0: Yeah. Oh, it's a great book. It's a great movie, too. Johnny Depp kills it as Hunter S. Thompson.
1: I haven't seen the movie.
0: You've never seen the movie?
1: No, I need to.
0: Dude, it's great. It's got Benicio del Toro plays his lawyer.
1: Oh, really?
0: Dude, it's awesome. It's directed by Terry Gilliam, who did like the Monty Python. He was in Monty Python. He directed the Monty Python movies. He directed Time Bandits, Fear and Loathing Las Vegas. He's done a bunch of movies. But anyway, you need to watch the movie because it is a great representation adaptation of the book. So after they do the summer league games, you know, what kind of music do you think they'd like to listen to? Like 18 to 20. Well, I mean, Frank Kempnong's like 25. So 18 to 25 year olds.
1: Like Steely Dan?
0: Worse, Kenny Chesney. They went to see Kenny Chesney in the Sphere.
1: They went to see Kenny Chesney.
0: Yeah, they went to see Kenny Chesney in the Sphere. I mean, it's not done yet. It's not done yet. They went to Top Golf. Top Golf, Leo.
2: They didn't have to go to Vegas to do that.
0: I know they didn't. This is the worst Vegas trip of all time. I won't be shocked if they come back and they dislike each other instead of they're the opposite of bonding. They hate each other. Like we're done. Like enough. Like I had to sit next to Mason Williams and watch Kenny Chesney sing about the beach for 4 hours because that's all of his songs are about. They're about the beach or high school football. That's Kenny Chesney's catalog.
2: That's the South.
0: Yeah, well, there's more to the South. There's Waffle House. Throw that in there somewhere. Yeah, give me Waffle House or something. I don't know. I don't like his whole shtick. I'm not a Kenny. I know Drew's going to get mad at me. He loves Kenny Chesney. I can't stand him.
1: I don't like it.
0: Like, are you country music or are you beach music? What are you? You're a poor man's Jimmy Buffett. That's what you are, Kenny Chesney. You're a poor man, Jimmy Buffett.
2: It's a great way to put it.
0: That's all he is. Like, I'm on a boat. I'm drinking a beer on a boat. No, duh. That's the 30th song you've written about that.
1: Here's an interesting thought, right?
0: Yes.
1: Okay.

0: do you think that they'll bond over how much it sucked?
1: Maybe. Maybe that'll be the thing. Maybe it's like, you know, we got together and then through that.
0: Kind of like resent him, but be much closer as a team.
1: Maybe. I can see that, but I don't want them resenting him either, because I think last year's team had a little bit of that, like where they, you know, they weren't, that's how he had to be Dark Pope and get all mean.
0: I don't think he's going to be able to escape that.
1: Yeah, I don't think so either. I know he's drawn the beard, but I think there needs to be more than that. But no, Texter, what are you expecting him to do? Go play basketball somewhere. Go, like we said, go scrimmage some teams. See what your guys have. All right, the last point I had that I missed, and then we'll move into like maybe new stuff, coming up here in just a moment. So Louisville's doing another Bahamas trip, right?
0: Yeah.
1: That's what I mean. Okay, so this is going to be Baja Bullies 2.0. Are you familiar with the Baja Bullies, Leo?
0: I'm not.
1: Okay, so when they went to the Bahamas the last time.
0: Is this the name of the team?
1: Well, they like went undefeated in the Bahamas with Chris Mack. And when they came back, Louisville fans were convinced that they're going to win the national championship. They called them Mark Blankenbaker called them the Baja Bullies. Because they were beaten.
0: Because they won.
1: Yes.
0: In the Bahamas.
1: Because they were beating Bellhops and the Serbian team, Super Betamax or whatever. And they're like, this team's going to rock and they're going to be so good.
0: The Serbian Super Betamax.
1: That's what they are. That's what they, the name of the team is, like Super Betamax or
0: that's
1: something.
0: That's just a really.
1: Something.
0: That's a really bulking
1: so
0: name.
1: So I'm already resigned to. They're going to go in the Bahamas. They're going to play, I believe, two games, right? Is that what it is?
0: I think it's two
1: games against like the Bahamian national team. And Louisville's going to win big in those games. There's no doubt in my mind. They're going to win big in those games. And we're going to have to do radio. And I'm going to have to read these texts of this team is fill in the blank. Going to fill in the blank. And they're going to be so over the moon excited. If we've seen in the past, even Kentucky's fallen victim to this multiple times, where you play in these foreign trips and you're like, oh my gosh, this team looks awesome. Like, for instance, the first year of Oscar Tshiebwe, they did a foreign trip.
0: Yeah.
1: And everybody was convinced this team is going to be great. And then they weren't great. They were fine. They ended up getting a 2 seed.
0: They were fine.
1: That's a team that lost to St. Peter's.
0: It reminds me of like how last season, like Louisville looked awesome against like South Carolina State.
1: Yeah. Oh yeah. But they're even worse than South Carolina State.
0: Yeah.
1: Like this team, but we're going to have to, we're going to have a game where Gabe Dines has like 15 points and 12 rebounds and Louisville fans are going to be like, that's who he is. Like, this is the type of player he is. Where I just saw...
0: No.
1: You don't... Leo, you've not done... No. You've not done radio around here as long as I have. Telling you that's going to happen. I'm telling you right now, that scenario... It might not be Gabe Dines, but take a player that you think is going to come off the bench. They're going to go and they're going to have a good game, and Louisville fans are going to be like, yeah, it was Pegues. You're right. I'm sorry. You're right. That's what it was. Texter, it was Chris Max. It wasn't his first year or second year. It was the year he quit. They won it with Pegues and Bahamas against OK teams and then returned 2 years ago for exhibitions. But, yeah, I remember that. Pegues was the Baja Bullies. And that team ended up not making the tournament. That ended up being the NIT team. So,
0: God.
1: Yeah, so, no, that's exactly what's going to happen. That's exactly what's going to happen. Texter, year one, they went to the Bahamas. And also, that spawned the false hope of Cason Pryor. That's a good point, too. Yeah, they went with Cason Pryor, and I was like, oh, look at this beast. Oh. And that's just the way it is. And, again, Kentucky fans do the same thing. I'm not making this only Louisville fans do it take. But I'm just trying to prepare you, Leo and Mark, of what the radio will be like during these Bahama trips.
0: Man,
1: it's going to be overreaction central.
0: Oh, yeah, for sure. I mean, here's what I think is reasonable to take away from a trip like this, right?
1: Please,
0: like,
1: yes.
0: I think it is an opportunity, first of all, to see like whether this team can play as a team.
1: Yeah.
0: Because you can see, like you know that we're going to smoke them, right?
1: Yeah.
0: Like, Louisville's going to smoke these guys no matter what. But you can look at how they play and you can say, is it going to be five different guys beating the living crap out of this team?
1: Mm-hmm.
0: Or is it going to be the team beating the living crap out of
1: right. That's what you need to take away from it.
0: Is there synergy? Is there
1: Right.

0: communication? Are they actually making plays, or are they just handing the ball off to...
1: Well, I mean, for Louisville, it's important because, you know, Pat Kelsey's introducing this brand new philosophy into his coaching style. You want to see what that looks like.
0: Yes. Yeah.
1: Like how...
0: Because he's completely changing things up.
1: No, there are worthy points to be made with these games. The important thing is
0: Do we know where we're going to be able to watch them yet?
1: That I don't know. I'm not sure. I'm sure there'll be a feed or something somewhere. We'll be able to watch it. But there always is. There's always something. But, the IU thing in the Bahamas was like with Case and Pryor, that was different. Yeah. That was different because they played legit teams. Yeah. It was a tournament trip, not just a, hey, we're going to go play. Cause that was the, Battle for Atlantis, which is very different than what Louisville's doing this time around. But no, there's value in seeing what Pat Kelsey's team is going to look like, new look Pat Kelsey, Pat Kelsey 2.0.
0: You see, or whatever you want to call it. Yeah. You see, you get a vibe.
1: Oh, 100%.
0: It's the kind of thing that's you can get the intangibles from this.
1: Right, absolutely. All right, we're kind of late for a break. Let's take a break. Come back. We'll do a quick segment. Back here on the Roundtables, ESPN 680, 105.7.
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1: 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So there we go. All right. So let's go through some texts here. I kind of went over, and we'll want to do the break and then come back and recalibrate it to around, you know, around 4:02 or something. Texter says, don't read. Oh, I won't read that on air. Texter, Pagese, I'd liken it to frats playing against current walk-ons at the SRC. Pagese and Jared West coined the term Baja Bullies because they played in the Baja Mar Classic. That's what it was. I forgot about that. Texter, I don't think you'll get a lot of that talk off of this Bahama trip because of what has happened afterwards. And you might be right. Louisville fans may be a little more guarded. But, I mean, I'm sorry. If Alvaro Fulgaris goes up, I said that so Kentucky. Fulgaris, so Kentucky. But anyway, like if he goes out there and has a bunch of points, there's going to be some overreaction. It's just going to happen, and I'm not going to get mad at y'all for doing it. Actually, I might, but it's a natural reaction.
2: You will.
1: I know you're right, Leo. I tried to lie and
2: it's
1: be
2: your
1: a nice.
2: Job.
1: I tried to be a nice guy there and be like, I won't hold it against you, Louisville fans. It'll be fine. I'm totally going to hold it against them.
2: No, I won't be allowed in bombastic on sports radio.
1: No, it's what I'm known for.
2: Who would do such a thing?
1: Sorry, I thought playing basketball was a given. I couldn't fathom that they would take a trip without playing games. I'm with you, Texter. They're on a trip.
2: I can't believe that.
1: To just hang out.
2: I can't believe it went from we're going to play Israel to we're going to watch basketball in Las Vegas.
1: In Las Vegas and go to the Sphere. At least go to the Sphere and see something cool like Metallica. Don't believe that. Kenny Chesney. Dear Street. Oh, I can't read that. There's a Lindsey Graham question. I'm leaving that alone. I'm just gonna leave it alone. It's one of those things. You leave it alone. You move on. Come on, Strebel. You know what this is. The Eastern Kentucky Bluebellies need a great white hope, especially one from Kentucky. They do love the Mountain Boys. They do 606. I'm gonna go 606 on your ass. I'm from the mountains.
2: The Mountain Boys.
1: Yeah, that's right. Texter, they go to the Bunny Ranch. I don't think that was on the... Do you know what the Bunny Ranch is, Leo?
2: Yeah.
1: Okay. I don't think that was on the list.
2: Mark Pope would never let that happen.
1: Of course not. Oh, my gosh. He wouldn't even let them go see, like, a Las Vegas showgirl show. Where they're, like...
2: What?
1: They're,
2: like it's 1950? Like,
1: no, they still do those. Shows. Yeah, they still have showgirl shows in Las Vegas. Have you ever been to Vegas?
2: Yeah.
1: You didn't see any advertisement for that? Like, they do the leg kicks and stuff, and they wear the very loud costumes
2: and things like that.
1: There's they're fully clothed, but it's still probably a little too scandalous for Pope. And plus, he likes to bring his wife and daughters on all these trips. I don't think that would be okay.
2: Wait. Were they there?
1: Probably. He takes his wife to, like, AAU tournaments.
2: I mean, like, that's...
1: Seriously.
2: That's so sweet. Like, that's such a nice sentiment. But in this one moment, you're taking a bunch of college guys to Vegas.
1: Yes.
2: You're taking your
1: basketball team.
2: And they can't drink or gamble. And you're also with your wife and children.
1: Maybe. Now, his daughters are all, like, adults.
2: Theoretically. Yeah, I know. But,
1: yeah. But still. It's a little odd.
2: It's just
1: odd.
2: Such a weird dynamic.
1: Yeah,
2: like,
1: I agree. I mean, I'm sure wives go to, like, Bahamas and stuff when they go on these international trips.
2: Yeah, of course.
1: But, like...
2: Why wouldn't you?
1: Yeah, but Pope, like, likes to, like, bring them out and show everyone, like, hey, they're here. Look at them. Yeah. Which is fine. I love my family, too. Zach Brown Band is country and beach, and they are awesome. Chesney sinks because he's a dork. I actually agree with that. I like Zach Brown Band. I do like them. Very much. Rig, you've been around those Louisville bums too long. All you do is trash UK players and coaches. No, they're players that I think are going to be really, really good on the Kentucky team. I just don't think Trent Noah is one of them. And I'm just tired of that narrative.
2: You don't think the
1: being
2: best
1: perpetuated.
2: Scorer, you don't think the best scorer and best defender on the team is going to be good?
1: I don't think he is, though. I think we're just being told that. I don't think it's true.
2: Jim.
1: Yes. Jim. No one's called me Jim in years. It's been a long time.
2: He's the best scorer
1: and defender.
2: And the best defender.
1: Yes.
2: On the whole team.
1: According to Mark, I don't believe it, Leo. I can't believe that. You don't understand. You have to quit looking at me like that, Mark. Mark is smiling at me. Stop smiling at me, Mark. It's not true, Mark. It's not true. I like your shirt, by the way, your Star Wars shirt. I think that's cool, Mark. You know how many people asked about you on the trip, Mark? Like my son's teammates' parents. A lot of them listened to the show, which I love. That's fantastic. They're all like, what's Mark like? I was like, he's awesome.
2: Like he's a menace.
1: Yeah, he's a menace to society. Dark Pope had to stop off at Area 52. You mean Area 51. Frank is 40 years old, and you're telling me he can't gamble or drink. He may not have been allowed to. I could see that. We're like, because Frank kept, I think Milan Manchilovic is probably like 22, I would say. 21 or 22, I would think. Like, I'm sure they were told you can't go and do these specific things. I'm serious.
2: I would think it's more of just like a, you know, don't get your picture taken.
1: Yeah, well, yeah, exactly. Yes, they sneak, like when Cal was the coach. Yeah. It was one of those things like, hey, guys, we have a curfew, wink, wink. Because when they did their Bahamas trip, like, it was wild. Because that was with, like the 38-1 team with the Harrison Twins and Willie Cauley-Stein. Like, that was wild. Like, Pope would have had everyone locked in. Turning your he probably would have done, like, the thing in high school. When you go on, like, high school trips, they put tape on the door to make sure you don't leave your room at night. Like, I bet Mark Pope does that.
2: That reminds me.
1: He puts tape on the door.
2: Such a funny story.
1: Go ahead, please.
2: I went on a trip one time. I went on a high school trip, and I was a senior, and I had two other friends that were seniors.
1: Where'd y'all go?
2: And we were Boston. It was for a journalism convention.
1: Okay, I was expecting you to say D.C. because that's where everyone goes.
2: Right,
1: that's where I went when I was a senior.
2: We were in a, but it was for my. I was in a journalism communications program.
1: Okay,
2: and
1: I like that.
2: We were like there, but there was four people to a room, and they gave us this freshman, who turned out to be like one of the funnest kids like ever, but he had never met us.
1: Yeah, so it was awkward.
2: And
1: at first.
2: We were menaces. So we were like, so this tape thing.
1: Oh.
2: Like, we can put it back, right?
1: We can figure this out.
2: Like, yeah, and we totally did. And then we just like, it's one of those moments where like we turned this kid to a life of crime. I feel like.
1: So you inducted him into your shenanigans.
2: Oh, yeah.
1: Because seniors are very, very different than freshmen. In many, many ways. And so you corrupted this poor young man.
2: Yeah.
1: Is he in jail now?
2: No.
1: Okay, good. I'm glad.
2: I think he's...
1: So, did y'all figure it out? Did you figure the tape on the door out?
2: Oh, yeah.
1: What'd y'all do?
2: We just got more tape.
1: That's what I'm saying. Like, what'd you do when you snuck out?
2: Huh? Oh, there was like a mall attached to the hotel.
1: Right.
2: And we were just like walking around. Everything was closed.
1: Oh, okay.
2: So, well, Boston was kind of like a... I don't know. At the time that we were there, it was kind of like a sleepy city. It was like not long
1: Well,
2: after
1: y'all
2: COVID
1: couldn't go out and drink and stuff like that anyway. Yeah. You're 18 years old. Well, you know what I did on my senior trip? I made out with a girl in an art museum in Washington, D.C. and told her I was Tim Couch. So I got you beat.
2: You win.
1: I win.
2: Good for you, man.
1: Dexter, last text before the break. Did you have to ride around on a scooter on your trip? I heard Double J and Zachy C talking about your gout last week. But number one, they're full of it. I'll address that with Double J tomorrow when he's on the show. I'm sure he's going to have all kinds of questions. But I didn't have to ride around on a scooter. I've lost a lot of weight, and I'm performing in great ways in so many facets of my life. Better than years. you couldn't imagine. I don't need a damn scooter. Okay? How's Leo's eye? What happened to your eye? His eye looks fine.
2: Oh, it's much better.
1: What happened?
2: Oh, man. I'm surprised someone remembered this. I scratched my cornea. I was outside doing yard work.
1: Yeah?
2: And I scratched it on my glove, and then I came.
1: Oh, jeez.
2: Then I was like.
1: You have to wear an eye patch?
2: No, luckily. It was like the white part, so I did not have to wear an eye patch, which sucked.
1: Yeah,
2: but,
1: you could have been a pirate. You've been a great pirate, Leo. You've been like
2: a handsome
1: pirate like Orlando Bloom in Pirates of the Caribbean. Not like anyway, a swarthy pirate. A handsome pirate.
2: I like that.
1: Okay.
2: I just thought that like something was in my eye.
1: Yeah.
2: So I just came to work.
1: Oh, gee, were you blind? Did you only see out of one eye?
2: Yeah.
1: Man.
2: And I was driving.
1: You're there. Driving?
2: Yeah, I drove to work and I was like, uh-oh. I shouldn't be doing this. And then I got here.
1: Yeah.
2: And I was doing Andy's show and I was like, my eye was like draining into a tissue.
1: Oh my gosh.
2: Like Andy was sitting there looking at me through the window and he was like commentating on what was happening while I was just like in the most discomfort and pain I've ever been in.
1: Did you go to a doctor?
2: It was really bad. I went to the hospital right after I got there.
1: What, did they just give you eye drops?
2: They gave me like, yeah, it's like this gel. But I did 3 more hours of radio.
1: Oh my gosh.
2: And then I went to the hospital.
1: You're a trooper. I'm sure Andy appreciated that because he likes to see you rise to the occasion. So you had one eye, you were in pain, and you were able to power through and do the entire 3 hours of radio?
2: Yeah.
1: Good for you, man. Good for you. Zach Cantrell would have left. I'm kidding, Zach. I'm kidding.
2: I should have left.
1: You probably should have.
2: I absolutely should have left.
1: Texter, did you just call him a sexy pirate? Yes, I did call him a sexy pirate. All right, let's take a break.
2: Damn.
1: after the break, we'll actually get into some stuff going on now. Let's see here. So ESPN has their best players in college football transfer portal rankings. Who were now that everything's settled, we're getting ready for the season. Who was the highest for the Cats? Who was the highest for the Cards? We'll dive into that. Also, Michigan's athletic department is still a mess. Bam and Tyler Hero fisticuffs. We'll address that next after the break. It's the roundtable. ESPN 680-1057.
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13: You would prefer the human race to endure, right? 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
1: 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Yes, it is. 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UPS Jobs Text on Wednesday. Bonus hour immediately following the show. Over on 93.9 The Ville, you have a little Cardinal Insider with Jody Dimling, followed by 7 p.m. Louisville Sports Live. And a couple things here before we get into the next topic. Number one, you played that sound there before we came on with Peter Thiel debate, like, you know, having an internal struggle on whether or not it's okay for the human race to continue to exist on planet Earth. He's like, well, it seems like a pretty easy answer.
14: It
1: like,
14: takes
1: yes.
14: so long.
1: It takes so long, Mr.
14: It takes so long.
1: Yeah, Mr. AI Palantir wants to watch everything you're doing and then create secret cults behind the scenes of Doomsday and Armageddon. So there's that. And then we're watching NFL Live, and Laura Rutledge is on. She's doing a great job as always. She's just top-notch journalist. She's on. And I saw Aaron Donald is working out at the Rams facility coming out of retirement since he retired in 2023. So he's getting – I mean, all things are pointing to him rejoining the team and being on the same defensive line as Myles Garrett. And that should be terrifying to everybody in the NFL, having Aaron Donald and Myles Garrett on, you know, across from you every single game. And, Aaron Donald, when he retired, he wasn't physically limited. He still was productive. He still was one of the best defensive linemen in the entire NFL. I don't expect him to – I mean, he won't come back, I don't think, in top form the way he left, but he still will be a problem for sure. So both of those things I had to react to. There we go. So let's see here. Texter says Pope is stinking out of room playing back blackjack at 4 a.m. feeling so dirty with Mitch. Thank you. So how did you put the tape back on from inside the room? I would think that after they came back, Leo, right, you just put another piece of tape over the door.
2: Yeah, we just.
1: You found like the same tape as like, I will just put this back on here.
2: We just closed it and woke up before everybody else. Like they didn't even, we knew they didn't care. Like they weren't going to really check.
1: Right. And a lot of times they don't.
2: So we just gently kind of closed the door and, you know, hoped for the best.
1: Sorry. I blanked out for a second. All right. So this story hurts me because I like both players, but Shams tweeted out on July 10th, so that was Saturday. No, Friday. Yeah, Friday. He tweeted out Friday that Bam Adebayo and Tyler Hero got into a physical altercation in Las Vegas on Friday, in which Bam Adebayo struck Hero, sources tell ESPN. Then he says the altercation occurred at a practice court in a Las Vegas hotel Friday morning, sources says, starting when Adebayo approached Hero about comments the guard made critiquing the center on social media after their seven-year run in Miami ended. So, as we all know, Hero got traded away from the Heat, right? And that was part all these deals and everything that they were doing. But they got Giannis to go to Miami, okay? He took some jabs at Adebayo. There's a leak of a DMs exchange with a Heat fan that appeared to show Hero taking even more shots at Adebayo. So apparently what happened was Adebayo took issue with that, which he should. I mean, he is now the all-time scoring leader in the NBA, unless you count Wilt Chamberlain's fake 100-point game that no one has any footage of, unless you count that. And so, apparently, Bam slapped Tyler Hero. Like, slapped him in the face. So, it wasn't a punch, it was a slap. Which is actually a good thing for Tyler Hero that Bam Adebayo did not punch him. Because I think if Bam Adebayo would have punched Tyler Hero, he would have been in the hospital.
2: That would have been bad.
1: it would have been really, really bad. Bam is very, very well put together as a grown-ass man and elite athlete. I remember when he committed to Kentucky, because it was like, I believe NC State, because he's from North Carolina. I believe NC State was the leader for him, and then Cal ended up convincing him to come to Kentucky. And like, I was so excited to get him because at 17, 18 years old, he already looked like a grown man. He's just a specimen of a human being. He's built. And he backs it up with the way he plays. He's very physical, above the rim player. And I hate it because they're two of the Cal favorites. I believe Bam and Tyler Hero are part of that pantheon of players from the Cal era that people still love, and they've had a good impact in the NBA. Tyler Hero's kind of waned off these last few years. Injury, he hasn't been putting up the numbers that he put up initially when he got with the Heat, so he's kind of been trending down. Bam's been, an even more featured player on the Heat. It's going to be interesting, that dynamic between him and Giannis whenever that pops off. But it just sucks. But, it is what it is. Bam's like, keep my name out of your mouth. And Tyler Hero, I imagine, is kind of a smart-ass type dude, probably pretty full of himself, and probably made another comment or two that Bam took exception to. He's like, I don't play like that. And slapped him in the face. Which I good for Bam, I would say. Texter says, how is Bam able to smack Tyler while he's wearing skates? That's okay. Thank you, Texter. That's it's a comment about Q Snyder putting Bam on skates. That was definitely the best win over Kentucky that Louisville's had in a very long time, because that team was a shot away from making it to the Final Four, and they were awesome. That was the Bam Monk Fox team. And Louisville, there's the one time in Cal's career that Kentucky had the better team. And I think that's unequivocal. If Louisville fans want to argue that point, go talk to a wall with that. That Kentucky team had three future, like, very, very good NBA players on that team. And y'all had Donnie. He didn't do anything in that game. Like, Donnie, was just his career at Louisville. He has disappeared in big games. He would have, like, a dunk. Oh, look how great he is. It's Donnie. And he didn't win a damn thing at U of L, except for that one game. And he wasn't even the star of that game. Q Snyder was the star of that game. But that was about. So there we go. Texter, what did the five fingers say to his face? Slap! Slap! Little Chappelle Show there. But, yeah, it made me sad. So who would be, like, a Louisville equivalent? Like, Who would you be very disappointed, Leo, in seeing from Louisville teams your get into a physical altercation, like two beloved players? Would that be like the equivalent of like Gorgie Zhang, like slapping Luke Hancock? Do you think that would be the case?
2: I mean, in my – oh, man. I feel like in my era, it's like Peyton Siva and like Russ Smith.
1: those two getting in an altercation.
2: That would be sad.
1: Who would you root for? Siva or Russ? Because I'm rooting for Bam here.
2: For peace.
1: For peace? There's no okay. You can wish for peace, but there was a slap. Like the that bridge has already been crossed. The peaceful.
2: Okay, it's hard because like neither. Of let's those say guys Russ would ever do that.
1: Let's you don't know that. Never, I wouldn't think that Bam would smack Tyler Hero either, and it happened.
2: Like what I predicted this months ago.
1: What if like Siva was like running What if Siva was running his yap about Russ Smith? Like I couldn't stand the way Russ Smith played, and there was I should have had more shots, but he had the green light. And he looked out for himself. I don't believe any of this. I'm just saying I'm creating a scenario.
2: But what if it did?
1: For the hypothetical, what if Russ Smith slapped Peyton Siva? Whose side would you be on?
2: Peyton.
1: Really? Why so? Why Peyton?
2: I just like his face. He seems so nice.
1: He does seem like a nice guy. He was nice. I've met him in an airport once. He was very nice.
2: They kind of both are just like. I think that's why I said those two is because like that is the situation where I would be so disappointed. I'd be like,
1: yeah.
2: What happened? Like, what
1: I was pretty disappointed in this because, like I said, I like both of those players. Yeah. I saw Peyton Siva on my way back from New Orleans a few years ago. He was in an airport along with the rest of Louisville's team, Paul Rogers as well. And I was like, oh, hey. So I went up to Paul because I've met him a few times, working with the station. I went to Paul and I was like, hey, Paul, how's it going? He remembered who I was and we shook hands and were very cordial, very nice. And I saw Peyton Siva sitting over there and I kind of like waved at him. And he waved back. He came over and he was like, are you a Louisville fan? I was like, no, I'm from Louisville. But I'm a Kentucky fan. But he was so nice. He was a super nice dude.
2: Are you a Louisville fan? No, I'm a daywalker.
1: No, I am a daywalker. I'm a Kentucky fan in Louisville. I'm a daywalker.
2: You know who I could see doing something? I could see Cason Pryor.
1: Yeah, but he's not beloved.
2: Pulling something like that. But he's not. Yeah, he's not beloved.
1: He's not beloved. People,
2: and interesting. He is like. Provocative and problematic, but he's also fiercely loyal. Like, I don't think I could ever see him doing that to a teammate.
1: The man owns cats. You can't trust people. You can't trust single grown men that own cats. You can't trust them. Sorry, Ince. You can't trust them.
2: I don't follow.
1: You can't trust them?
2: Why? Because they're what?
1: Like, get a dog. Witches?
2: Get a dog.
1: Get a dog. I mean, you're supposed to be this tough guy. Get a pit bull. Don't get a pussy cat.
2: Get a dog. You're a man.
1: Yeah.
2: It's very old world thinking, John.
1: It is very old world thinking. Just for this scenario, Leo.
2: Get a dog and keep it outside.
1: Yeah. Get a dog. Train it to be mean. That's what a basketball player does. That's what Cason Pryor should do. But I could if Cason Pryor would slap Chucky Hepburn, Louisville fans would 100% be on Chucky Hepburn's side.
2: Oh yeah.
1: See, I think BBN's torn between Bam and Tyler. I'm not. I like Bam better. And you don't talk about your teammates like that. But I think Louisville fans, if he slapped Chucky Hepburn, I think there'd be a move to remove Cason Pryor's name from all Louisville records.
2: If someone slapped Cason Pryor.
1: You'd probably be like, I can see that.
2: There might be, like, I don't know. That might be a situation where I'm like, I don't know.
1: If you're a grown ass man
2: and you're throwing the first punch, like, grow up. Yeah.
1: That's interesting.
2: If you're throwing the first punch, like, that's just childish. Like
1: Marcus is not in his head in agreement. He agrees with you.
2: Somebody says something to you and to the idea that you feel the need to physically react like an animal.
1: Right.
2: Like,
1: but what if he went up and was like, hey man, like I thought we were cool. Like, we were teammates in Miami. We're both Wildcats. I don't appreciate you taking shots at me publicly about my playing. And with Tyler Hill, like said something like extremely detrimental to him. And it was like, you're a B word or something like that. You just expect Bam like to walk away and be like, okay, buddy.
2: Yeah.
1: Really?
2: Like a mature adult.
1: But they're like, they're highly competitive super athletes.
2: Yeah, they're also grown ass men.
1: Sometimes
2: a
1: grown ass.
2: It's not an excuse to act like a child. Like,
1: sometimes a grown ass man's got to stand on business.
2: Yeah.
1: Staying on some 10 toes down, staying on business. I can see Mark doing that.
2: Maybe. But if somebody, if somebody's tweeting about you, yeah. James Strebel.
1: Yeah.
2: And they come up to you in public. And they're like, I hate what you do. And I think you're bad at it.
1: Yeah. That's their opinion.
2: Are you going to assault them?
1: No, that's their opinion. But if they like say something about my family, for instance. Like if they start like talking crap about my wife or my kids.
2: Sure, that's
1: like that, I'm sorry.
2: Yeah,
1: that crosses the line. So I don't know what the altercation looked like, and it doesn't seem like Bam's never been like a cheap shot artist, and he doesn't play dirty or anything like that.
2: Did they get into a fight? Like, was it like a fight, or was it just Will Smith, Chris Rock type of?
1: I think it's a Will Smith, Chris Rock type thing. I think after Bam slapped Tyler Hero, he was ready for like, okay, he wanted to see what he did as a reaction, and he didn't do anything.
2: Smart.
1: Yeah. Which is smart on Tyler Hero's part to back down that situation.
2: Yeah.
1: But now everyone in the NBA knows you got slapped around by Bam Adebayo. That's the other part of it.
2: Yeah, but who made an ass out of themselves in that situation? You could argue that they both did.
1: They both did. I can see that, but I don't know what Tyler said to Bam to elicit that reaction. It had to have been something because he's always got a smile on his face. He seems like a very, you know, likable, nice dude.
2: It's interesting.
1: Like
2: I don't know his.
1: He doesn't
2: like,
1: have a,
2: his, I don't know his.
1: He's not like Draymond. Yeah, he doesn't that. Like he's not. He doesn't have a rap sheet like Draymond Green.
2: Okay.
1: You know what I mean? Like where he has a history of doing, you know, like physically going after players.
2: Right.
1: Which Draymond Green has a very long rap sheet.
2: Yeah.
1: So like Hero had to have push a button. That wasn't just about like, hey, I don't think you're a good player. I'm sure he crossed a line. That's my take on it. A line was crossed.
2: Maybe.
1: I do like your approach though, Leo. I'm a pacifist as well. I don't seek altercations.
2: Yeah.
1: I want everyone to get along. I loathe war and things like that. But in some cases, You can't just sit back and let somebody just berate you.
2: Hot takes from Streamer. War is bad.
1: War is bad. I loathe it.
2: Yeah.
1: Texter. Wrong on single guy with cat. Keep the litter box at auto feeder. You can hook up with chicks and not worry about needing to get home to let the dog out.
2: I do think you're wrong about single guy with cat.
1: Okay. That's just my thing. I like cats. I don't mind cats. I don't want to get it off. Cats were sent by the Anunnaki to be watchers while they stare off into space. They're reporting back. Look it up. Oh, I believe that 100%. I believe cats are intuitive animals.
2: Yeah.
1: I think that cats are on a different wavelength.
2: If there is an animal that's a spy, it's cats.
1: Oh, 100%.
2: Like they domesticated themselves?
1: Yes. They were not
2: That's pretty cool.
1: We dogs were domesticated by humans.
2: Yeah.
1: Cows, they're animal horses. Like they're animal. Mm-hmm. Cats chose to be domesticated.
2: Yeah,
1: like they walked into our lives. Like, hey, here I am. Like,
2: take care of me. Yeah,
1: and they don't even really need you to take care of them. They just do it because they can.
2: Yeah,
1: because cats are killers. Like they're cats will go and kill animals and like leave offerings.
2: Yeah,
1: which is cool. Like they'll kill. Like
2: they
1: I had
2: are,
1: a,
2: they are that is. Cool.
1: I had a cat when I was a kid that would kill birds and put them on our front porch. Like, look what I did for you.
2: How fun would it be to, like, train a cat to put it on someone else's porch?
1: To go put a bird?
2: If you really want to mess with somebody?
1: That you could.
2: Just, like leave dead birds?
1: On. Yeah. Think of, like, a lion or a tiger or a cheetah or something like that. A cat's just a mini version of that animal. Yeah. Like, if a cat was, like, a domesticated cat, like a Maine Coon, was like a tiger-sized animal, like, we'd be scared of them.
2: Yeah.
1: They'd want to eat us. I mean, they would.
2: I think
1: I'm sorry.
2: They kind of do want to eat us. Doesn't it, like, isn't it a thing like your cat will eat you if you die?
1: Yeah, well, your dog would too. Eventually, if the dog's locked in your house with you for weeks on end and, like, it runs out of food, the dog's going to eat you.
2: At what point
1: it's going to get hungry.
2: You eat? Never mind.
1: Would I eat the dog?
2: No, I mean, like if someone died with you.
1: Oh, I wouldn't do that. No. I don't think I could. I don't think I could do cannibalism, even if it was like a
2: zombie apocalypse
1: or the what was that the Donner Party? They got caught and then they had or that soccer team that crashed and I think it was like the Andes Mountains, like they resorted to cannibalism. I don't know if I could do that.
2: What was the settlement? Roanoke.
1: Roanoke. Oh yeah, Roanoke. Oh yeah, they absolutely did. Oh, 100%. Texter, I agree on the cats. No self-respecting single man should own cats.
2: Most of these texts are about cats, by the way.
1: They are.
2: Like, the vast majority of these are about cats.
1: I got my finger on the pulse of what the people want to talk about. They want to talk about cats. Cats are the ultimate predators. Badass animals. You got to earn their trust. I do agree with that. If real men don't own cats, what about ants? Well, I mean, I'm kidding, ants. I'm kidding. Oh, no. Rig talks here. Leo is how old? Like you said, Bam confronted Hero, then Hero smarted off. That constitutes a little act right when I come, where I come from, Man 101, you're welcome. Are you familiar with Tox?
2: No.
1: He's a Louisville fan, terrorist.
2: Oh.
1: He's a good guy though. I met him multiple times in person. He gives me bourbon every time I see him. He's a friend of Andy Sweeney's.
2: To describe someone as a terrorist and then say, he's a good guy, though.
1: Well, I'm a BBN terrorist, and I'm still a good guy.
2: You could... Sure.
1: Wow! Wow! Man! Damn! That cut me to the quick, Leo. Cut me to the quick.
2: Dude, you set me up for it.
1: I did set you up for it.
2: You just threw me the softball.
1: Like. I did. I tossed you a beach ball over the plate. All right. Let's take a break. On the other end, Michigan Athletic Department is still scummy as hell. We've got that to talk about, react to. Big day for Kentucky baseball yesterday. We're going to do that. Big day for Kentucky baseball and possibly Kentucky football over the weekend. That and more here on the roundtable. By the way, the heat is still here. I left the heat. I came back to the heat. Good thing when I walked into my house at 2:45 a.m. Sunday morning that I had no problem with our AC unit. 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
2: And welcome back to the roundtable. 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I'm not familiar with that one, Leo. Who is that? That's bluesy, very bluesy.
3: It's Blues Traveler.
2: I love Blues Traveler. It's a Blues Traveler song I haven't heard before. But yeah, John Popper actually blocked me on Twitter years ago.
3: Why?
2: I don't remember. That was at the beginning of Twitter. Leo, I've been blocked by so many people. I don't even remember why John Popper blocked me, but he did. But I like his band. I think they're a lot of fun. Before we go on with more sports content, I have to say, very saddened at the passing of actor Sam Neill. He passed away, most notably known for playing Dr. Grant in Jurassic Park, which is a very formative film of people of my age. Four people of my age. I remember seeing that in the theaters when it came out I believe I was 11 or 12 when that came out, but going to the theaters and seeing that and how amazing Jurassic Park was, and how cool Dr. Grant was as, you know, the hero paleontologist. I mean, he's in other great films. In the Mouth of Madness was a very good one, directed by John Carpenter. It's very H.P. Lovecraftian. That is part of his Apocalypse trilogy, which started with The Thing. Then you had The Prince of Darkness in the middle, and then you had In the Mouth of Madness there at the end of that. And he was also in another really cool scary movie called Event Horizon about this.
3: Have you seen that? Yes.
2: Ooh, it's crazy, isn't it?
3: That movie was recommended to me by my 7th grade science teacher.
2: Really? 7th grade science teacher recommended that movie to
3: you? Yeah, because she was like, if you want to know what black holes are, like, don't watch this movie. And then we did.
2: Oh, so she actually said don't watch it.
3: I think she was like, don't watch it for educational purposes.
2: Right. Yeah, exactly. It's not like an educational movie. So basically, if you've never seen it.
3: It's such an obscure movie, though, that she mentioned it in our class and was like, I've never seen a more wrong depiction.
2: Of course.
3: Black holes in media.
2: Why
3: are you telling us this?
2: It's a science fiction horror movie where the ship gets basically trapped in the hell dimension.
3: Yeah.
2: So they're basically in hell.
3: And there's like, is there like a monster or does it?
2: Well,
3: like,
2: it's,
3: I can't
2: the
3: remember.
2: People become the monsters.
3: Yeah.
2: Yeah.
3: That's right.
2: The people become the monsters. Yeah. It's very, very, it's got Lawrence, Fishburne in as well. Lawrence Fishburne's in
3: it. It's a trippy movie.
2: Very trippy movie. Very scary. Texture. Love The Prince of Darkness. Yeah, that was a good one. Like, most John Carpenter movies are great, but I'm glad you've seen Event Horizon. All right, so a couple things here happened in the world of college baseball, which we don't do a lot of discussions about college baseball here on the roundtable, but it was a big day for Kentucky baseball as signee Grayson Willoughby withdraws from the 2026 MLB draft. He's a Trinity product. He's a pitcher. 2026 is pitching for Kentucky. Wasn't very good. But the Trinity right-handed ace, Grayson Willoughby, he withdrew from the MLB draft, and he will play baseball for Kentucky. He was named the National Player of the Year after leading Trinity to a dominant state title run. He was a two-way standout for Trinity, pitcher with a good fastball and changeup. He also is a very good offensive player as well. So that was good news. Also, taking one from Trinity High School right under Dan McDonald's nose was something that I loved as well. So that was cool.
3: I didn't.
2: What? I know you didn't love it.
3: I did not love it.
2: I loved it.
3: Just throwing that out there.
2: That's fine. I can understand we didn't love it. That's fair enough. You and Creighton can do a baseball podcast together.
3: No,
2: I'd like to hear that. Leo and Creighton's Dan McDonald cast. That would be great. You have Jeff Milby on as a guest. That. Matt McGavick. You know, you have to have those guys. They're U of L baseball. The other big news was Matt Poniatowski, who is the four-star quarterback that committed to Mark Stoops back when he was here and decided to stick with his commitment to

0: Will Stein and stick with Kentucky when the coaching change happened. And the fear with Matt Ponatowski is he was a very, very good high school baseball player as well. And there was some talk of him going within the first like four rounds of the MLB draft. And if he, you know, went within the first four rounds, Will Stein told him like, hey, you know, if you go that high, you should probably sign your MLB contract and stay in the MLB. But that didn't happen. He was picked like 542nd by the Cincinnati Reds, which is a reason to not sign with the team. If you get drafted by the Reds and you have the option to not sign with the Reds, you don't sign with the Reds.
1: And if you're 542nd?
0: Right.
1: It's
0: not that. I mean, the pay scale is going to be low.
1: It's probably lower. He's probably going to make more money in college.
0: 100%. Especially in college football.
1: Oh, yeah.
0: Like, if he stays. So now his decision is, should he sign his major league contract and play with the Reds organization and probably start off in single A and have to work his way all the way up to the big leagues?
1: That would be such a bad idea.
0: So the other option is to come to Kentucky, be Kenny Minchie's backup quarterback, and, you know, if Kenny Minchie has a really, really good year, you know, maybe he goes to the NFL or something like that, and then he'd be the starter for a sophomore season with Jake Narrod, who's the four-star quarterback that committed to Will Stein. I believe it was like late winter, early spring. It was spring because I was at Wildwood when I had Jake Narrod on the show. We actually interviewed him on the show. And then you have him to learn in Ponatowski's super important, because the quarterback room behind Kenny Minchie is not that good. They just signed a guy from he played in the MAC, then I think he went up and played like in the CFL, and he came back to college, and that was kind of their insurance policy just in case Ponatowski didn't return or didn't go to college, if he just went to the MLB. So if he's able to stick with Kentucky football, I think you're right, Leo. Number one, the money's going to be way better, especially if he goes and is able to be kind of like a standout player, even if it's like practice or whatever, and people, like, he's a high caliber football player. Kentucky's doing pretty well in the NIL game from what we understand, and we can see the caliber of players that have been signing with Will Stein. Like, okay, they've got their bleep together. He would have a very lucrative college career, and I think that would be the play, and he would be a guy that if something happens to Kenny Minchie or he doesn't pan out the way we want him to, that he could, you know, be an option. And you don't really want a freshman starter in the SEC or in college football in general, but at least give you a little something to say, okay, we at least have this dude on the roster. So if he comes back, you'd have four quarterbacks on your team. I think that would be a better scenario than the scenario that they're in right now. So I think that could be a really big deal. So that's something that we'll keep a watch on here within the next few days, within this week. I'm assuming he'd probably have to make a decision here sooner rather than later. You know, fall camp, as they call it, even though it doesn't happen in the fall. Fall camp is going to be happening relatively soon. So those were very, very good developments for Kentucky baseball and Kentucky football in regards to the MLB draft. So we'll keep our eyes and our ears open for anything that comes our way with that. Speaking of football and the transfer portal, so ESPN released their rankings of their portal rankings after everything that happened. All right, and so they had, you know, after the Brennan Sorsby stuff, they have Cam Coleman, wide receiver, who transferred from Alabama to Texas. He's the number one transfer portal player. All right. So my question was, Sam Levitt's number two. Number three is Jordan Seaton. He's an offensive tackle that went from Colorado to LSU. So I was like, who pops first for Louisville and who pops first for Kentucky? So I was like, okay, who's the best that we have coming into the area? So Louisville's on the board first. Their highest player on this list comes in at number 21. Do you have a

0: obviously, different. When I think of football, I think
1: That's who you think of when you think of football.
0: Oh, yeah.
1: O.J. Simpson, not like Barry Sanders or who? Emmitt Smith.
0: Nah.
1: John Elway.
0: Nah.
1: Dan Marino. Tom Brady. O.J.
0: Yeah.
1: I'm glad you said that.
0: That was my foray into sports, was the O.J. trial.
1: Really?
0: No.
1: I thought you were being serious.
0: Well,
1: I thought that like
0: not like live,
1: because you weren't alive when the OJ stuff happened, right? Okay, I didn't think so. I was in middle school when that happened.
0: On YouTube, probably before I got into any sports.
1: Really? So you like you're as a young man, you weren't really into sports yet.
0: No. And then you saw the college.
1: Then you saw the O.J. White Bronco chase. You're like, this is something that I could get into.
0: Oh, yeah.
1: I can get into this football thing.
0: I saw the Nick Cap, and I saw the, like, yeah.
1: You see the glove thing with Johnny Cochran?
0: Yeah, Johnny Cochran.
1: You must have quit.
0: Al Cowlings.
1: Al Cowlings drove the Bronco.
0: Right.
1: That amazes me. So what were you into as a young man? You're still a young man, but a younger man. What were your interests?
0: What were my interests?
1: Yeah.
0: I mean, like, politics?
1: Really? As like a kid?
0: Well, I mean, like, mostly like history.
1: Okay.
0: That's really kind of like, that was kind of my thing.
1: I liked history. I mean, that was my my minor in college.
0: Yeah.
1: I was a history minor.
0: And then, like, more often than not, there was like a comedy special on in my household than like a football game.
1: Really?
0: Yeah.
1: So you were into, well, you and I aren't too dissimilar, because I was into sports when I was a kid. I liked Kentucky basketball and NFL stuff.
0: I watched the tournament. I watched
1: But I was more in tune to music and comedy and MTV was really big when I was young. So I spent a lot of time watching that. So I know I get it. I mean, I love sports and I've always loved sports, but when I was younger, it wasn't my focus. I played sports, but
0: What's really interesting is that like politics is what got me into sports.
1: How did those two very different things, well, actually they're not too dissimilar.
0: Yeah.
1: How did those things converge to get you into sports?
0: So I'm writing this, my thesis right now, thesis to graduate is going to be about sports diplomacy.
1: Oh.
0: And how sporting events are used as like a really important and fascinating way to facilitate like soft power and international agreements, trade agreements. Like the only reason we have
1: like Olympics FIFA and stuff like that.
0: Olympics and FIFA are big ones, but there's also all of these tiny little examples. Like the only reason that we have any free trade with China is because of ping pong.
1: Really? Now I know ping pong is huge in China.
0: It was the way that we like got like our ping pong team was good and their team was good and they wanted to do like an exhibition match.
1: Right.
0: And Henry Kissinger went and like Chinese diplomats went and that's how the conversation started.
1: That's really interesting. So global diplomacy and then Nixon went to China afterwards.
0: Yeah.
1: I remember Nixon going to China, but I didn't know that the impetus for him going to China was a ping pong match.
0: Yeah.
1: Huh. That's interesting.
0: And there are so many like examples like that.
1: Yeah.
0: And I was like, I think it's just like reflects a really human part of us.
1: That's cool. Do you think that I'm surprised that China still would talk to us after Forrest Gump went over there and beat him? I mean, you saw that movie.
0: I did.
1: He was kicking that dude's ass right in front of that giant poster of Mao Zedong. Chairman Mao right there.
0: He was involved in a number of important things.
1: Yes, Forrest Gump was. So what do you think about the NFL going to different continents?
0: I love it.
1: Okay, so you're pro that.
0: Yeah.
1: So you would see that as another form of like sports spreading diplomacy around the world.
0: Yeah, like it brings people together.
1: Okay. Well, I actually like that, Leo.
0: Like if there's a
1: Super Bowl. That makes sense.
0: If there's a Super Bowl in London, you know how many Americans are going to go to London?
1: Right.
0: Who would never go to London? Freaking London.
1: Huh.
0: Like people are going to see the world. They're going to step outside of their like box.
1: And sports is the bridge to get them there.
0: Yeah. And it's like one of the only, like, if there are three universal languages, like, it's like mathematics, music, and sports.
1: I think that's

0: really good take. I like, because mathematics, obviously, because numbers are numbers.
1: Yeah.
0: And they translate across all languages and cultures.
1: Don't really change.
0: Music, kind of the same thing.
1: Yeah.
0: Right? I mean, the notes are the notes, the scale is the scale. And then, I like that. That's really, I would like to read your thesis.
1: I'll send it to you when it's done.
0: Please do. Like, seriously. Yeah. Send it to me when it's all finished. Hopefully we still know each other then in our friendly terms. Yeah. I would love to do that. Texter, I bet Nixon hated China. Nixon hated everything. What didn't Nixon hate? War.
1: The South.
0: Well, he did. he did end the Vietnam War. As much flack as Nixon gets, he did end the Vietnam War. I'll give him that. Texter, correct. Rocky is the reason why the Soviet Union fell. That's true as well. If Rocky wouldn't have beaten Ivan Drago,
1: it's absolutely true.
0: We'd still have the Soviet Union today. But yeah, Rocky ended the Cold War. Yeah, I like that.
1: I think they probably would have been fine.
0: Yeah.
1: If not for Rocky.
0: Oh, yeah, absolutely. No, he ruined it. Leo's an incredibly wise person. I agree. All right, let's take a break. On the other end, we'll continue on with more of this. It's the Roundtable here on ESPN 680 105.7.
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12: A red letter day for Reds baseball on this July 12th, 1988. Cincinnati hosted the Major League All-Star Game at Riverfront Stadium. It was the second All-Star Game held at Riverfront, and the game was held in Cincinnati that year in part because the city was celebrating its 200th birthday. And Vice President George Bush was on hand to throw out the first pitch. The Reds had three players on that 1988 squad, Danny Jackson, Barry Larkin, and Chris Sabo. But they didn't see much action, and neither did the fans.

0: Only five hits in the game, a pitching-dominated affair, won by the American League 2-1. An All-Star Day in Reds history this July 12th, this date in Reds baseball.
1: This date in Reds baseball is brought to you by the Cincinnati Reds Hall of Fame and Museum, presented by Dinsmore. 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
3: And welcome back to the show. It's the Roundtable here on ESPN 680, 105.7. We'll be out of here at 6 o'clock. You'll catch a bonus hour after the show. It's been a fun show so far for the first couple hours. Oh, man, that's a 90s banger right there. There she goes again. Yeah, how about you? What do you know about that, Mark Sears? What do you know about that kind of music? It's been a fun 2 hours getting acclimated back to radio life, and I've been having a blast doing it. Thanks to Leo and Mark for hanging out with me today and doing some discussion. We've got some summer league stuff going on behind Mark and Leo right now, so we'll look at that. So the Conor McGregor thing over the weekend. I figure this is a good like mini discussion we can have before the 5 o'clock hour. People are like, it was fixed, it was rigged, it was this, that. I don't believe that at all. I just think that like fighters, especially more than any other athletes, right? Like they have a very, very short shelf life. Because this is a physically, all sports are physically demanding in one way, shape, or the other. But I think this is the hardest on your body in terms of.
4: I think that's pretty fair to say.
3: Yeah, in terms of training and this is the sport itself, you just beat the hell out of each other. Like, it's brutal.
4: That is the sport.
3: Yeah, that's the sport.
4: The point is for it to be horrible for you.
3: Yeah, exactly. No, 100%. And if you take, Conor McGregor's been retired for how many years? He's been out of the sport for a while now.
4: I think he's like. I was about to say, like, because he was injured, right?
3: Well, this is where it gets a little controversial and conspiratorial. So no, seriously.
4: Okay.
3: Because there are people out there that are saying this injury had occurred before the fight even happened. Like his knee was messed up before the fight even happened, and that for everybody to keep the payday and to keep the entire fight card interesting. Like, if that fight would have been canceled, those numbers would have dropped tremendously.
4: Yes.
3: You saw the crowd, all the celebrities and athletes that were there to watch the fight. Conor McGregor's return was a huge deal.
4: It would have been, yeah.
3: Because he's one of the GOATs of UFC. When he was in his prime, he was unstoppable. And then, like everybody else, time catches up with you. He got older. He got a little slower. He started getting his ass kicked. Then he's like, oh, I'm going to come back. And I'm sorry, but you just can't walk into UFC mixed martial arts after taking that long of a break and be like, okay, yeah, I'm going to come back. Yeah. I'm going to kick ass. I'm like, no, you're not.
4: So is the speculation that, like, he... I feel like what normally this reminds me of like when like Oasis is on tour again.
3: Yeah, they're on tour right now. Yeah.
4: Even though they like still hate each other, like right. They just despise each other. So like it's for the money.
3: Oh, like 100%.
4: Like they ran out of money.
3: Yeah, and they needed more money.
4: Did Conor McGregor just need money?
3: I don't think so. He owns like owns stake in that. Well, I think it's like the White Rabbit or whatever. Liquor, like he's like a prominent figure in his home country,
4: right?
3: And he's talking about running for politics in there and everything. I don't think he's run out of money. I think he's doing fine. I think for Conor McGregor and other fighters, like they see the sport as it is now, and they still think they can go in there and kick ass. Like I'll go there, I can beat. And I'm no expert on UFC. This is why, like, Tanner would probably have better insight than all of us combined. But I'm sure he probably watches it. He's like, I can still go in there and compete and win. Right. I'm still a badass. And I'm sorry, dude. Your body's just not going to let you do it anymore. You take that big of a break off. Well, like,
4: he's almost, is he not almost 40?
3: I think he's got to be up there. Hold on. Let me see.
4: Yeah, he's 37.
3: Okay, yeah. It's old for a fighter.
4: That's old for an athlete.
3: Period.
4: That's old for an athlete. Like, I feel like the only place where you could get away with that is, like, maybe baseball.
3: Yeah.
4: Or if you're Tom Brady.
3: And you ready for league? You ready for league minimum, LeBron, Mark? I'm not getting this discussion with you, Mark. His time has gone. All right. So, to me, I'm going to choose to believe. See, now that I'm talking myself out of it, because I mean, his knee buckled and there was like little contact. If you look at the video again, like his knee immediately just dies in the ring.
4: I don't see any reason to believe that he was already injured.
3: He came out with a statement and said that he was not already hurt. He's like, I want to clear the air, which, again, statements are statements, right? Yeah. You can take them or leave them. But he's saying, I wasn't hurt beforehand.
4: When you're 37 years old and your entire career has been based around people beating the living crap out of you.
3: Right.
4: Sometimes you might step a little weird.
3: Yeah.
4: Hurt your knee.
3: I'm not even a fighter, and I've done stuff where, I mean, the whole ankle thing that people say I have gout, it just happened because I was driving. Like, you reach a certain age where your body just doesn't perform like it used to.
4: Yeah.
3: And I think that's what happened to McGregor. Texas said McGregor reminiscent of Tyson fighting at the end of his career, both messed up their knee. The time has passed. Oh, 100%. Well, so when Mike Tyson returned, he fought a bunch of tomato cans. On his way, you know, but when he returned back to boxing, Peter McNeely was his first fight back. I remember that crowd was insane to watch Mike Tyson. And then when he set up competition, he fought Evander Holyfield. He couldn't beat Evander Holyfield. That's when he lost it and bit Evander Holyfield's ear off. So there was that. At least Conor McGregor didn't do that, at least. All right, let's take a break. On the other end, Louisville is looked at as a dark horse in the college football playoffs. We'll look at that. The times have been set for the players era tournament, and then the Tyron Stokes era in Kansas has already become interesting. They haven't even played a single game yet. We'll talk about that. Thanks to our good friends at 502 Hemp and 812 Hemp for being a part of our show. Great place to go for local CBD and Delta 8, Delta 9, THC in so many forms, gummy form. 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Or again, if you're just in the market for some CBD to help you sleep, help you focus, they've got that as well. 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I believe it's booth 112. Yep, booth 112. 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
13: Oh, I'm back. Oh, here I am. Oh, hey, it's Roundtable here on ESPN 680, 1057, 437-9680, UPS Jobs Text on a little Chrissy and Paulie, bringing us back. What a great scene, from one of the greatest episodes of any television show ever. Pine Barrens of the Sopranos. Hilarious. Very good. There, Leo. 437-9680, UPS Jobs Text line. 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Now, I got sent an Instagram reel by a listener. He's a U of L fan, but he's cool as hell. We DM all the time. This shows Conor McGregor.
14: I don't know
13: before the fight.
14: I don't know what this shows.
13: So, oh yeah, okay. So if you look like he's being very gingerly. That right knee, okay, like he, yeah. You see, the right knee is the one that is harmed. If you watch that video, he's very ginger with it, and he's not putting a ton of weight on it. That would indicate that maybe he was injured before the fight. You watch him as he takes his shoes off. He does it very, like, kind of, ooh, yeah. Nah, that's kind of damning right there. That's in my opinion. That's kind of damning there, Leo. That's my opinion on that. So there we go. You don't look convinced. You look skeptical. Still.
14: I'm not. This looks like a guy taking off his shoes.
13: Okay. All right. I just noticed that he's pretty ginger with that right leg.
14: I have no idea. I don't know if like the UFC community is like just really attuned to how people normally take off their shoes.
13: Right.
14: And if this is an abnormal way for a UFC fighter. take off his shoes. Well, this just looks like a guy taking off his shoes.
13: Okay. I just think he looks like he's favoring his knee a little bit. The way he kind of hops around. I don't know. Texter says McGregor did not look like his normal arrogant self walking to and into the ring. His whole facial expression walking in the ring in that video is iffy. Yeah. There's also a video of him doing that kick back in the locker room and looks fine. I don't know. I think we'll be debating about this for a while. I really do. 100% hurt and on that kick to start the fight was fine before. All right. I don't know. Maybe I'm reading too much into it. Texter, sorry, I'm talking like a 12 year old. What does it say? It just says something. It just says his penis. What? Sorry, I'm talking like a 12 year old and Leo is talking about a thesis. Texter, now I want to burn one with Leo and pick his brain. After he takes off his shoe, he hops some to make sure it feels like it's okay. See, that's kind of how I'm looking at it. That's how I'm looking at it. But, you know, we'll see. All right. So there's a college football playoff contenders and pretenders list by Brad Crawford on CBSSports.com. And, of course, I clicked on it because we've spoken so much on this show about the expectations of Louisville football going into this year and how many Louisville football fans feel like they're set up for a playoff berth, which I'm not going to disagree with. And we talked ad nauseum about how important those first three games are with Ole Miss and SMU to set Louisville up for that run, right? Because after SMU, their schedule isn't very, you know, it's not intimidating whatsoever, right? So with this, so I was like, okay, let me see if Louisville football is mentioned here, okay? The clear front runners are Notre Dame, who with C.J. Carr obviously coming back, Ohio State, Julian Sands coming back, Jeremiah Smith, Oregon, Dante Moore's coming back, Miami, they were just in the final, Darian Mensah, takes Carson Beck's place. Georgia, of course, okay? They also have the programs where leadership should prevail. So Indiana has had a good offseason.
14: It's an interesting category.
13: It is. But they're expecting, because they're returning some players. Everybody loves Cignetti. They're bringing over, Josh Hoover from TCU, and people expect him to do very well at IU. Texas expecting Arch Manning in his third year of college football to be ready to go and be a leader. Roster's worth a second look. They talk about LSU, Texas Tech. Even without Brendan Sorsby, you know, people still think they're going to get to the playoff just because of the fact that their schedule is bad, too.
14: Their schedule's a joke.
13: It's terrible. People are back on USC again. Like, I don't know what to do with that. I really don't know what to do with the USC stuff because Lincoln Riley hasn't done much to prove that.
14: I don't understand that one.
13: Yeah, either. But the people love USC this year. He does have a number one recruiting class coming in. I don't know about them. Alabama, look, they're going to have a great-looking roster. It's going to be a great-looking roster. There's no doubt about that. But, I mean, the whole Kalen DeBoer thing is worrisome, very worrisome. Oklahoma, I get it. Healthy John Mateer, and that does something for them. And then you get down to the dark horses. They've got Washington, Tennessee, which I don't know about that. Clemson, again, I don't know about that. In Louisville here, okay?
14: Dude.
13: Says here, Louisville has all the makings of this season's surprise playoff team. Jeff Brohm welcomes back one of the nation's most electric running backs in Isaac Brown and supplemented an already talented roster with another impressive haul from the transfer portal. The Cardinals have added speed, experience, and depth at several key positions, giving Brohm more flexibility than ever before. The Cardinals need quarterback Lincoln Kienholz from Ohio State to be a star and the defense to play at a high level. The schedule sets up for success if Louisville can upset Ole Miss in the opener or beat SMU to open ACC play. So What this says to me, Leo, is I think the national, I think most people in national media would agree with that sentiment about Louisville.
14: Yeah.
13: You know, first, those two games out of the gate, you know, getting Villanova out of here. They like the running back room. They like the wide receivers. They like all the skill positions. But the way the Miller-Moss stuff went last year, because it used to be unquestioned that Jeff Brohm's quarterback was good.
14: Yeah.
13: That was, I mean, I had to fight that last year with Miller-Moss. It was like, I've seen this dude play. Like, we've all seen him play. He doesn't look very good. And Lincoln Riley, think of what you think of him as far as a head football coach. Lincoln Riley's coached NFL players, NFL starters, NFL number one draft picks. Okay, so if Lincoln, and that was my whole argument, I got crushed for it. I was like, if Lincoln Riley doesn't like you as a quarterback and says, yeah, you go wherever you want to go, get out of here, I don't care, that's a red flag for me in terms of quarterbacks.
14: Yeah, I think that's fair. I think Miller-Moss also just sucked.
13: Yeah, no,
14: just watching him on, he just wasn't very good.
13: And that's all I was saying that. It's like, Miller-Moss sucks, and I got beat over the head. No, you're just a hater, Strieble. You're a hater. And I was like,
14: The thing about him that was interesting was, like, everyone was really holding out hope because you could see his mechanics.
13: Sure. He had a couple games where he looked against LSU. He looked great. Like, against Louisville, he looked great.
14: The whole thing was, like, his mechanics were great. His game IQ
13: was abysmal.
14: Not.
13: Yeah, it was terrible.
14: He didn't – if the quarterback position didn't require any kind of – if he had someone were giving him directions and an earpiece, I think he would have been fantastic.
13: But see, that's the thing is
14: – but you have to do a lot as a quarterback.
13: Yeah. In
14: addition to just being the leader of the team, just taking the leadership role.
13: Well, I mean, he got scared in the pocket. He got terrified.
14: You got scared
13: If he got any pressure whatsoever, he would turn it over or just take a sack.
14: He just kind of threw things.
13: And it was the first time.
14: He was not a quick thinker.
13: Not at all. He could not improvise. Nope. 100%. I agree with you. But it was his performance last season was enough to have people question Jeff Brohm's quarterback. And now they have one of the main questions is, okay, Lincoln Kienholz needs to be a star.
14: Yeah.
13: Like, he needs to be not only good, he needs to be really, really good.
14: That's what I was going to say, is that what this says to me is that the pressure is really on for Lincoln Kienholz.
13: 1,000%.
14: I mean, I think that is the takeaway. Because I'm looking at some of these other, quote unquote, dark horse teams.
13: Like South Carolina, get out of here.
14: Not wild about our company. I'm not thrilled.
13: Oklahoma State, UNLV. I mean, come on.
14: I'm not thrilled about being put in this group of teams. Clemson, maybe. I don't think anything else on this list, even Washington, Tennessee, South Carolina, Oklahoma State, UNLV. I don't think any of those even qualify as dark horse.
13: I would agree with you, especially South Carolina is the one that I looked at and I was like, "What the hell are we doing here?"
14: Really, dude?
13: Like South Carolina? Like didn't we do this last year with them?
14: I think you can look at
13: and they
14: Louisville.
13: Were terrible.
14: I think yes. I think you can look at Louisville and I think you can look at Clemson and say,
13: maybe
14: they get something right.
13: I mean, how long before Dabo stops getting any kind of benefit of doubt? Because I think that's a lot of it. Dabo's won two national titles. He's been there before. I mean, they were in the playoff, 2 years ago, they were in the playoff. Well, I mean, Dabo, I don't believe in Clemson. The other part of that, Leo, outside of the Lincoln Kienholz comment, you know, the defense, okay? The defense needs to play at a high level. That puts into question the Ron English factor. Right?
14: Because
13: he's not there anymore. And people hated Ron English 2 years ago, but last year everyone loved Ron English because the defense kept Louisville in games.
14: The defense was killer.
13: It was killer.
14: But that makes you question who, did they promote from within? Like, who was really doing that? Because was it Ron English?
13: Well, he was a co-defensive coordinator, but he was the one that, like, if you remember last year when Jeff Braun was yelling at somebody, it was usually Ron English. So that tells you that he ran the defense. And there, I forgot, I think it was – Ron English called a timeout against – I think it was James Madison, and Jeff Rom lost his bleep on the sideline. Oh, like, you can't burn our timeouts. And Ron
14: I was
13: English,
14: there for that. Yeah. I remember that.
13: And Ron English pointed to the scoreboard like, hey, the only reason we're in this game is because of me. Because your offense is stinking it up right now. Your quarterback can't complete passes. Like, you need to back off me. Let me do my thing.
14: Who replaced him?
13: I can't remember the dude's name. It wasn't anything like – it was a promote from within deal.
14: Okay.
13: Yeah, because I think
14: that, if that's the case, like I'm.
13: One of them was that crazy. Who's that guy that everyone loves because he's like an old school coach? He's on. I think he coached linebackers. He like yells at people's faces and headbutts players with helmets and stuff like that.
14: I don't know.
13: I can't remember his name. About. We've talked about him here on the show. He's one of them that's been promoted. But no, I think there's a lot of pressure on Kienholz. There's a lot of pressure on this defense. And it's just a unique situation because Jeff Brohm's quarterback has always just kind of been a given. Like, oh, yeah, Jeff Brohm's quarterback's going to be good. Like, he's going to be – he'll have that figured out. He's the QB whisperer. He'll have it figured out. And after Miller Moss last year –
14: I don't know if it's a given, man.
13: I never thought it was a given, but that's the narrative with Louisville fans around Jeff Brohm. Not all Louisville fans, but a lot of Louisville football fans – Jeff Brohm coaches the quarterback. He's going to be really good no matter what. Jeff Brohm's got the QB touch.
14: I think you can be reasonably confident Mark that Jeff Brohm is going to put together a good quarterback.
13: Except for last year.
14: Except for well, I think that's that one. Was that's
13: a,
14: one.
13: But that's enough to put a little question mark in people's brains.
14: I don't know.
13: You don't think so?
14: I think it is more a factor of I have no doubt in Brohm's ability to coach a quarterback. I have doubt in the organization's ability to identify one. I think that's fair. I think that's where Miller Moss casts doubt is in something in the recruiting process, something in the NIL process, something in like clearly you're looking for the wrong things or like you misidentify. What went wrong there?
13: Yeah.
14: Right? Was it Jeff Brohm's coaching?
13: Or is this a Miller Moss who sucked? No, that's a good question.
14: Because he's got a track record.
13: Well, we're going to find out with Ian Kienholz. Because he's a guy that comes in. Well, like Miller Moss came in with high expectations.
14: Which is bizarre, kind of. Like,
13: but he did. Because Louisville fans remembered what he did to them in the Holiday Bowl.
14: Yeah.
13: Where he threw five touchdown passes or whatever. And then he beats LSU the following season in the first game of the season when LSU was like top 10. And he goes on a neutral field and beats them. People are like, oh, wow. People are like, we have two examples of Miller Moss balling out. And we think that when he gets with Jeff Brohm, that's what he's going to unlock. And that's how Miller Moss is going to be as Louisville's quarterback. Because that was a discussion that we had around him. Because that's why Louisville fans would get mad at me because I think the dude sucks. Like, no. And he got away from Lincoln Kienholz. Now he's got a real quarterback. Not Lincoln Kienholz, sorry. Lincoln Riley. And now he's got a real quarterback coach. You're going to see what Jeff Brohm's going to do with Miller Moss. He's going to be better than he was at USC. He's going to be – I'm telling you, Leo, that I got berated with that.
14: Yeah, no, I don't deny that. I never thought those people were very smart.
13: Whoa! How about that? Leo coming at the text line. I like it.
14: I don't know. I mean,
13: I'm with you.
14: I was never totally sold on him. I think.
13: See, just, you're the smart one.
14: Just because, like.
13: No, they're you're the smart one. Louisville fans that bought all into Miller Moss should have had more questions about him. And I think that we're seeing with Lincoln Kienholz. They're not just taking Jeff, like for instance this texture right here. Lincoln Kienholz doesn't look like he can play. I don't think Brohm thinks he can either. I think people for the first time and they're not blaming Jeff Brohm on this yet. But what if it is your assessment that maybe it is a like targeting the right guy type deal to where.
14: Yeah.
13: They're bringing these quarterbacks in. They're thinking they're going to be one way or the other, and they're just not.
14: Right. Because what I have in my head is like the scene. I watched Moneyball last night. It's on Netflix now.
13: Little Billy Bean action.
14: So I'm going to watch Moneyball as many times as I can. But it's
13: a great movie.
14: It's like the scene where like all of the old all of the old scouts are just like looking for the wrong thing.
13: Right.
14: And there's the guy in the room who's like, Fielding doesn't, I don't care about Fielding. It doesn't matter. I don't care if his girlfriend is ugly. Like, I don't, like, are they, is there an old world kind of thinking that is plaguing the recruiting process in a new world?
13: Well, it is a new world. Yeah. Yeah. No, I think that is.
14: Are you looking for the wrong things in a quarterback in the NIL era?
13: And it's not manifesting the way you would want it to manifest. That's possible. But with Kienholz, you know, there are so many more unknowns with him because he didn't play at Ohio State.
14: Yeah.
13: I mean, Kenny Minchie's the same way at Kentucky. These guys didn't play. And I think for the first time, people are kind of looking at it like, well, I mean, is he going to translate? Is he going to be able to come in and do what? Because if I'm telling you, if Lincoln Kienholz is really, really good, I think Louisville can go to the playoff.
14: I agree, and I do think that you still don't end up second string quarterback at Ohio State if you suck.
13: But we've seen players like that before. Like, you know, they were on the bench at this school, and they get their starting opportunity at a new school, and they're just not that good.
14: Yeah.
13: I mean, that's.
14: But we've also seen players who are really good at one school, and I mean, that's what happened with Miller Moss. Like he had some pretty.
13: He had some great moments.
14: He had some great moments, and sometimes you see stars who come to another team and just.
13: Well, Joe
14: apart.
13: Burrow did that. Well, no, he was the star that went to another team and killed it. Like Ohio State, he was buried on the bench.
14: Yep.
13: And Joe Burrow's like, and he was a backup that, you know, he's a highly rated, you know, recruit and everything, but he didn't do anything at Ohio State. He goes to LSU and he's Joe Burrow.
14: Because so much of it, I mean, like, it's a mental game still. Like, so much of it is like, what do the fans think of me? What do I like where I am? Do I like the weather here?
13: Do I like the opportunities that I'm getting? Because he wasn't getting those opportunities at Ohio State. So I was like, okay, I'll go to LSU and Ed Orgeron.
14: Yeah. Like, when I get up and I see Unitas. I see Unitas Tower. Am I filled with a sense of this like primordial hope and joy that will guide me to an incredible season? No,
13: that'd be a great name for the hour. Primordial joy. That's awesome. I'll read the text here. We'll take a break. Brom's biggest QB recruiting issue is a lack. Nah, I'm leaving that alone. Texter, Freddie is back on Twitter to face the haters. Yeah, I saw that. I still don't buy Freddie. I still don't buy it. Round Daddy ain't wrong. He's just a D word. And Mark Ivey is the guy that got promoted. I could see his face, but for whatever reason, I couldn't put a name and the face together. It's Mark Ivey, and he is an unhinged guy. He's an old school football guy for sure. Let's take a break. On the other end, Tyron Stokes already making waves at Kansas for all the wrong reasons. Here on the Roundtable, ESPN 680, 105.7.
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13: Wow, Deep Blue Something. How about that? That's a deep cut. Man, talk about your one-hit wonders, Deep Blue Something, arriving from the mid-90s. It's The Round Table here on ESPN 680, 1057-437-9680. UPS Jobs text line is the number to get in here. If you want to do that on the show, appreciate it. It's been a good show so far, and everyone's been cool texting in and being a part of the show. It's been fun for sure. 437-9680, UPS Jobs text line. All right, so I mentioned this before the break. So Tyron Stokes at Kansas is already interesting. It's already interesting. So two things happened on social media that had people talking. And so far, it's nothing to do with practice or on the court or anything. It's all, well, I guess one of them does have to do with practice. But the first kind of thing that happened where people were like, uh-oh, this Tyron Stokes thing might go the way the majority of people expect, and that is not well, happened on 4th of July. So he was – did you see this, Leo, this Tyron Stokes thing on 4th of July?
14: Yes.
13: Okay, so he was with Sexy Red, who is a hip hop artist.
14: Apparently,
13: he was with Sexy Red and some others.
14: This is so funny.
13: They're out celebrating 4th of July as people do, as people should, and they have like fireworks, and they're like high caliber fireworks, and they're all holding them by hand and like shooting them off into the air. And so I'm like watching this, like,
14: which, to be fair, is pretty cool.
13: No, it's cool. No, it's this good, clean 4th of July fun, right? But Tyron Stokes is set to make like $8 million or whatever it is at Kansas, and he's out there holding fireworks in his hand. If that firework goes wrong, I mean, that's bad for Kansas. It's bad for Tyron Stokes. It's really bad.
14: It's okay. Well, hold on. First of all, losing a hand is bad for anybody.
13: Bad for anybody. Bad for me.
14: I don't know if you could even make the argument that it's worse for a basketball player than it is for like anybody else.
13: Well, in terms of money, it is.
14: True.
13: Like, I could still do this job without a hand. I can still do my teaching job without a hand. Tyron Stokes probably can't play basketball without his right hand.
14: Probably not.
13: I mean, it'd be very tough to do at the level that we're expecting Tyron Stokes to play basketball. I don't think he would be able to go out there and perform the way everyone wants him to perform at Kansas and in the NBA, because they want him to be a star and play in the NBA after his one season at Kansas. So that was one thing where people were like, "That's, you know, maybe that's a questionable decision," especially if you put it out there on social media and everyone's like, "What the hell is Tyron Stokes doing?"
14: I'm kind of happy to see it though, man. Good for him. You know, we had a whole, okay, I'm a Louisville fan.
13: Oh, wow.
14: And we had a player who didn't play the entire season because his back hurt. I'm like, I think it is ridiculous when people don't get played if they're like worried that they're going to get injured.
13: Okay. Yeah. I can see. Yeah.
14: So, I mean, he's living life.
13: Okay.
14: You know?
13: All right.
14: Good for him.
13: Okay.
14: He should.
13: So you're okay with it. So
14: I'm not his mom.
13: What if it's Flory Badunga? Like, he's out there,
14: I feel like that's awesome, dude.
13: It's him and Jack Harlow, and he's shooting out, like, you wouldn't be worried at all, like, hey, Flory may be making questionable decisions and not have his basketball. And look, part of me agrees with you, like, they're not just robots, as Cal used to say. They're not computers. Like, they're human beings, like we are as well.
14: And fireworks are dope.
13: Fireworks are dope. But then he could be a Jason Pierre-Paul and blow off four of his fingers. It happened. It's Jason Pierre-Paul. He held it. He hit it. He hit it from the NFL. He wouldn't see anybody.
14: Yeah, I know. If Flory Badunga blew his hand off on 4th of July playing with fireworks, I'd forgive him.
13: You'd forgive him?
14: Yeah, man.
13: Blank wouldn't. Blankenbaker, he wouldn't forgive him. He'd hate him. He'd be a villain to Blank.
14: What about me reminds you of Mark Blankenbaker?
13: I'm just giving an example. That's all I'm doing. I'm just providing an example of a Louisville fan that would not be happy if Flory Badunga was out there with fireworks and blew off his hand.
14: I would say, oh man, that's a pretty cool guy. say that guy knows what's up.
13: That guy knows what's up.
14: He's hanging out with Sexy Red and he's playing literally playing with fire. Like,
13: yeah, he is.
14: That's cool.
13: Let's go. Okay, so you're pro Tyron Stokes and Sexy Red.
14: I'm pro fireworks.
13: Okay, I'm pro fireworks too. I'm not pro a teetotaler. I like explosives. I like fireworks too.
14: Like it's the prohibition, like.
13: Right? I'm not. I like fun too.
14: Yeah, I mean, I want these guys to be having fun.
13: Okay.
14: I don't think Mykael Brown had a lot of fun last year.
13: Well, I think he did when he played, and then he's like,
14: I don't think there's enough fun.
13: You don't think there's enough fun in sports?
14: I don't think there's enough fun in college basketball.
13: All right, so what about the other story that happened with Tyron Stokes, where they're running like hills, right?
14: Yeah.
13: And everyone else.
14: I haven't heard this.
13: You haven't seen this? Okay, so there's photos of, it's like Kansas basketball tweeted out, it's like, we're out here working. And it shows them like running the hills and stuff. And like everybody on the team is in like, basketball shorts and like a tank top or no shirt at all. I'm assuming it's hot. And they're running up these hills, right? Yeah. And then in the background, you see Tyron Stokes running in blue jeans and a t-shirt, which is not workout apparel. And people are like, was he late? Did he just like kind of show up, or like maybe the rest of the team was there and he wasn't out of the dorm yet? They're like, hey, we've got workouts. And he showed up and he's in jeans and a t-shirt. Or is he just like, I don't care. I'm just going to run. I'm just saying there's already warning flags with Tyron Stokes. This is the streets are saying.
14: Here's how I hear that.
13: Okay. How do you hear
14: it? All right. He was still running.
13: Yeah, he was still running, but there are team
14: who,
13: rules.
14: If they accidentally showed up, if they showed up late and were in the wrong apparel, or if they got up and accidentally, I don't know how you do that. I don't know how you accidentally put on blue jeans, but it's something that I would do. I'm looking at this and I'm like, this is something that I would do.
13: I don't think he accidentally wore the wrong thing. This guy's been playing basketball at a high level for a long time.
14: But it's not like he wasn't in the picture.
13: He was in the picture,
14: it's
13: but...
14: It's not like he's not doing the work.
13: He's doing it, but I just...
14: If he's doing
13: there
14: it
13: are some
14: blue
13: warning
14: jeans,
13: signs.
14: That's none of my business. I don't care how you... You know, denim was originally a working man's clothes.
13: It was. People would, we're working in blue
14: workers.
13: Jeans. Absolutely. Yes. Yes.
14: The AFL-CIO.
13: Absolutely. You see construction workers.
14: Blue collar.
13: It could be as hot as can be out there. They're wearing jeans. And people that own lawn care businesses, they do that in jeans or long pants, which I understand. You want to protect your legs. There's some things, you know.
14: It sounds to me like he just wanted to protect his legs.
13: He's wanting to not.
14: He may have been worried about things such as ticks. Lyme disease. These are things that I worry about.
13: Lyme disease, yes. Rocky Mountain fever.
14: Generally, if I know I'm going to be outside, I'm wearing pants.
13: Not in the heat, not when you're running hills.
14: Nah, man, I'm afraid of bugs.
13: Yeah, why are you afraid of bugs? You're fine.
0: Lyme disease.
13: Well, this, you know how rare that is? That's not
14: it's not as rare as you'd think, man.
13: If I see a tick on me, I just pull it off. I don't think Lyme disease. And I don't think Tyron Stokes was worried about ticks. I think he was late. I think he was in trouble and said, I don't care what clothes you're in, you're running these damn hills. And good for him that he did it.
14: Dude, he's doing it. I mean, he's putting in the work, and he's going to have to be working a lot harder than everybody else. He's wearing freaking jeans.
13: I think Bill Self's going to tear his hairpiece out by the end of the season with Tyron Stokes.
14: I think it's entirely possible, but in the same way that like my high school teachers pulled their hair out with me. Mm-hmm. Because they were like, oh man, this guy's so funny that I can't even teach the class.
13: I don't think he thinks it's funny. I don't think Bill Self thinks it's funny. I think he said he's going to come out of retire. Well, he's not going to retire just to coach Tyron Stokes. And he's had well-documented health issues now for multiple seasons where he has to sit out games because he's in the hospital. He's not been well. And, you're going to come back and to coach this dude, and he's out there shooting fireworks in sexy red, and he's running hills in jeans. I think there's problems. That's just my take. That's just what I think. I think that maybe the people are saying Tyron Stokes could be, because, I mean, he moved high schools multiple times. He got kicked out of the one he's in California and had to go play in Washington State.
14: He may be problematic for other reasons.
13: I like
14: that a lot more than I like a guy wrapped in bubble wrap.
13: Okay. All right. Okay. I think the text line is going to crush you. Here we go.
14: They are. It's bad.
13: I'm going to read these texts. I love Double J, but Leo needs to be on the show more. He has great takes and brings a lot of comedy to the show. I agree. Texter, showing up in jeans and other stuff, it just shows he's not taking it seriously. See, that's kind of what
14: it is disrespectful.
13: Yeah. Yeah. Texter, this dude spent all morning at 502 Hemp. Leo is the Bill Walton of ESPN 680. Lyme disease is not rare at all, but only overweight people get it like gout. That's not true. Anyone can get Lyme disease. I can get it. Leo can get it. Mark can get it. It doesn't discriminate based on your weight, okay? So this is not true. This is not true. Leo prefers his players to be injured due to amputation versus lingering back issues.
14: I prefer my players to be actually injured rather than afraid of being injured. I would rather have a daredevil who's going to go out there and get hurt than have someone who's afraid.
13: Because at least
14: hurt.
13: You know what to expect.
14: Because at least I know that like whatever they're going to do, they're going to do it.
13: Yeah, okay.
14: I mean, like
13: fair. That's a fair
14: he's
13: point.
14: He's going to play when he's not in the hospital. He's going to play. He's not going to not play because he's worried about being in the hospital.
13: I don't know. I could see him not playing because he just doesn't want to. He loses his hand.
14: Well, that's a different thing.
13: He loses his hand in his contract. He ain't hanging out with Sexy Red anymore. That's a good point. Come on, Leo. You can enjoy life and not be stupid.
14: You know, that's a thinker.
13: That's
14: because
13: I have fun every day, and I'm a risk minimalist.
14: Really?
13: Yes. I don't do things that would cause me to get injured or killed. Like, I hate roller coasters. I'm not bungee jumping. Really? I'm not skydiving. I'm not doing any of that bleep.
14: Interesting.
13: Because, I have fun. I can go to an amusement park and have fun and watch my kids ride rides and my wife ride rides. I'm not doing it. That's just me. I'm a risk minimalist.
14: All right.
13: Why are people hating on Leo for using herbal supplements? Leo is Paul approved. Well, I knew you would approve him, Paul. And that's not, by the way, we don't know if Leo does or not. This is what the text line is saying. Texter, UK won a title in denim. That is correct, too. I'm terrified of ticks, not for Lyme disease, but the uptick in, there's a disease that ticks can give you where you're allergic to red meat.
14: Oh,
13: yeah. Like you can't eat. I know people that have that issue.
14: Yeah.
13: That is scary. Texter, let's see. Leo is Enigma wrapped in a zigzag.
14: What does that even mean?
13: Well, it's a, it, It's a paper. It's a zigzag type of paper you roll stuff with.
14: Yeah. See, I was thinking.
13: There you go.
14: I was just thinking of shapes.
13: Two words, Leo: accountability and discipline. All right, let's take.

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0: 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Final segment of the show, 437-9680, UPS Jobs text line. Thank you very much for tuning in. Had a great time so far today. Back first show back from vacation, and yeah, I'm happy to be here. It's been fun. Diener's texting me. I agree with you, Diener. I think that the McGregor's just old. Yeah, I agree. And then he also sent me a clip from Power Slap, and Power Slap, like, I don't know if I can get into Power Slap. It's, I mean, guys just stand there, guys and gals, because women do it. They have, there's women's division, but they're just slapping the hell out of each other. I mean, I'm watching this video that he sent because he and Max were there. They were in Vegas over the weekend for the U.S. team for the Power Slap, and I'm just watching this. Like, there's nothing in me that makes me want to just let someone slap me in the face as hard as they can. That's just me. It does look like fun, though. I would like to go to a Power Slap competition. That would be fun. All right, so I held this for the end of the show. So Kentucky Senator, one of the most powerful people in all of Washington, and I don't think this is debatable, is Mitch McConnell, right? So Mitch McConnell, who is retiring, and I think his... I think he's done after December. Is that right?
1: Yeah. I think it's whenever his term ends.
0: I think his term ends in December. Yeah, he's in his last term. I think his term ends in December, and then he'll have a replacement, right? And so he's, like, disappeared for, like, a month, which is significant. I mean, he's, again, one of the top senators in Washington, D.C., one of the top Republicans. And he has a fall at his house, and then for a month there's no information, and everyone's saying his wife like flew to China, and there's all, you know, all this stuff going around. Well, today a photo of Mitch McConnell was released,

0: and he's sitting with his wife in what looks like a hospital bed, and of course he has a newspaper in his lap. And
1: dude,
0: I'm like, that's the oldest trick in the book. Like, to, you know, that's what they used to do, right? Prove to me this is real by holding up a newspaper that has today's date on it. People, you know, they would do that. Like, this is like, no one gets newspapers anymore, yeah. Number one. Number two, like, that's too on the nose. And with AI capabilities and everything, it just, everybody's questioning.
1: This picture is absolutely fake.
0: So you think it's absolutely fake?
1: This picture is absolutely fake. All right, hold on.
0: Go ahead.
1: This picture is allegedly fake, and it is alleged by me.
0: And well, I think it's alleged by a lot of people, but you're planting your flag right here on the show today that it's fake.
1: Here's what's tricky about this.
0: Okay, go ahead.
1: Is that I'm a McConnell scholar at the University of Louisville.
0: So you got that scholarship.
1: I have a scholarship that was founded by Mitch McConnell.
0: Yes, okay, so you're a McConnell scholar, okay.
1: And I don't want to...
0: To lose your scholarship.
1: I mean, that's not going to happen. I don't want to paint anything in a bad light.
0: Okay.
1: But that picture is absolutely fake.
0: Okay. Fair enough. So you're team fake.
1: Yes.
0: All right. Well, here's why it's super fishy to me, too. So he releases a statement. In the statement, Mitch McConnell's like, I had a fall. I had to go to the hospital. I'm fine. I had no, like, severe injuries or anything. I just caught pneumonia while I was in the hospital, which happens to elderly people.
1: Happens to regular people.
0: Regular people. Yeah, you catch an illness sometimes. So I caught pneumonia, but now I'm fine and I'm okay. Well, since he's going to be leaving his seat anyway, if he... Let's just say this. August 3rd is a very important date because if something happened to Mitch McConnell to where he wasn't able to be a senator anymore, before August 3rd, they'd have to do a special election to fill that seat.
1: Well, I think it would be, would it not be appointed by Beshear?
0: You brought up a great point. The law changed to where Beshear can't do that.
1: Oh, that's right.
0: He cannot.
1: I forgot about that.
0: Yeah, and he's been trying to fight it. Like, Andy Beshear was the one that was one of the people that put out a tweet, like, urging an update from Mitch McConnell.
1: Yeah.
0: Which makes sense.
1: Several people did.
0: Yeah.
1: But also, it's not that crazy. Like, okay, there's a whole thing that, like, they're on separate parties, but I don't think it's totally crazy for the governor of a state.
0: No, it's not.
1: To put out a statement saying, we haven't seen you
0: or heard from you or anything, but there's no updates. And you, again, you are an elected senator to work on behalf of the people for Kentucky.
1: Right. And if you're not doing that.
0: Well, and if you remember, Leo, a few years ago, former Secretary of Defense Lloyd Austin disappeared for medical reasons. He just left.
1: I do remember that.
0: You remember that?
1: Yeah, now that you say it.
0: And it just shows you the hypocrisy of politics, which is the most hypocritical, in my opinion, the most hypocritical job on the planet is the job of a politician. Okay? Like, they're the biggest hypocrites on the planet, politicians, people that work in politics.
1: I think that's fair.
0: Because when Lloyd Austin disappeared, and we had no updates of where he was or what was going on, people on the other side were raising hell because, like, it's the Secretary of Defense. How do you not know where your Secretary of Defense is? How do you not know what his status is? What if something happens and he needs to be there and he's the da-da-da-da-da?
1: And now all of a sudden it's...
0: And now all of a sudden the shoe's on the other foot. And now the other side's going, where's Mitch McConnell? What's going on? Why don't we have any updates? And people on the Republican side are like, well, you know, it's okay. And Scott Jennings was like, I talked to him on the phone for 20 minutes and he's fine. And all the, like, no, you can't trust Scott. Any of these people. Like, they're all liars. They're all liars and hypocrites. But what's going on here is if there is, and I'm not saying there is for sure, but the picture's awfully fishy. And so is the whole explanation. Like, I just fell and I'm really fine. I just had pneumonia. Like, you could have. said that 3 weeks ago. Because of that 3 weeks ago. And so, since Bashir can't appoint somebody, and there would have to be a special election, I looked at the numbers on this, Leo. Like, it's pretty close. Like, that seat could flip.
1: Are you serious?
0: Yeah.
1: I have not.
0: That seat could flip.
1: I have not heard this.
0: Yes, that seat could flip.
1: I don't even know who the Democratic, like, Charles Booker. It's Booker?
0: Yeah.
1: There's no way.
0: I'm pretty sure it's Charles Booker. Charles Booker, Kentucky Senate. I'm going to look this up. All right. Let's see here. Da, da, da, da. All right. It says here Charles Booker. Yeah, he's the Democratic nominee for the 2026 U.S. Senate election in Kentucky. Yep, he's running to succeed retiring Senator Mitch McConnell. So they want as much time as possible for the primaries and everything, like for the election to happen so they can campaign and stuff. If this happens right now, they're worried it could flip.
1: It could flip.
0: So it's like, they have to release this picture and be like, yeah, he's fine. He's okay. Look, I don't know. I'm not saying one way or the other. I'm just saying the circumstances are super fishy.
1: Yeah.
0: It's super fishy.
1: And that's no, like, I mean, that's, McConnell's no stranger to like, taking the political best course of action.
0: Yeah.
1: And
0: oh,
1: he's pretty much like, he really has no shame about it.
0: Oh, no. I mean, he's,
1: which, at least,
0: that's what's made him so successful as a politician his entire life.
1: I can at least kind of respect that, like, I mean, he is going to keep his seat.
0: Yeah. But, yeah. And there's not going to be anything to disrupt it or whatever.
1: Nothing's going to stop him from getting what he wants. I'll say that.
0: So I'm just like, August 3rd is a date just to kind of.
1: That's going
0: to
1: be crazy.
0: Have in your brain. Just so you know. All right. There we go. Right.
1: Last time I saw him was at a U of L football game.
0: Who, Mitch McConnell?
1: Mm-hmm.
0: Really? Oh, he's a huge U of L fan.
1: He's a huge U of L fan. He's at almost every game.
0: In the picture that we're discussing, he's wearing a U of L shirt.
1: Yep.
0: In that picture. Yeah. There you go. Forget Kentucky. The actual Senate can't pass a bill till he comes back. That's another good point.
1: Yeah, because because Republicans are down to 50 in the Senate now.
0: Yeah. And then Lindsey Graham says he passed. They can do that in South Carolina to where the governor can appoint.
1: Yeah.
0: They appointed his sister.
1: What?
0: Yes.
1: I didn't
0: realize that either. That happened like before the show.
1: Okay.
0: Yeah.
1: Like
0: it just
1: this afternoon.
0: Happened. Yeah. Like it happened That's this afternoon. Weird. Yeah. His sister is going to take his seat until the next election comes up. So, yeah.
1: Do you think Russia killed him?
0: Who, Lindsey Graham?
1: Yeah. I kind of don't think so.
0: I don't think so either, but it was. I mean,
1: I tend to lean in that direction. And I'm like,
0: I do too. You know, you and I are very. Like I think that maybe he's an old. He's in his 60s, an older man. You know, things happen. Yeah. You know, when the older you get, but he was just in Ukraine and he was at a. He's at a drone factory.
1: Yeah, he was at like a facility, and then
0: like
1: the next
0: two
1: day,
0: days
1: Russia,
0: later or something.
1: The very next day,
0: they blew it up.
1: They blew it up, and he died. I think it's a coincidence.
0: I'm gonna err on the side of it's a coincidence.
1: Which is, I mean,
0: that's a
1: guys,
0: especially listen.
1: If Strebel and I are saying this, it probably is.
0: Well, the ramifications of if that was true, if he didn't die of natural causes, if that was true, and he got caught in a bombing of a Ukrainian drone factory.
1: No, I don't think that's what happened.
0: No, I'm saying if it was true, if that's what happened.
1: Yeah.
0: I mean, we'd have to act against Russia, right?
1: Yeah.
0: Do we really want to do that?
1: I think by law, actually.
0: Have to. That's kind of thing, right? That's something we really want.
1: You're making a lot of facial expressions that I know these. I know the audience
0: listeners
1: can't
0: see.
1: Hear, but
0: I'm just saying, look, I'm with you. I'm going to err on the side of. I think it's a natural thing, but a lot of weird stuff around that one, too. It's weird. Every day there's something weird in politics. There we go. That's why I waited to the end of the show to do this.
1: God bless America.
0: God bless America. All right. We'll be back at it tomorrow. Justin Jeffries will be with us at the Roundtable, ESPN 680-1057.
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13: We got Greg Galliott on the line with us here this morning. As you know, we transitioned from, you know, being the soccer show to the baseball show. You know, as we transition that time of year. So, Greg, welcome in. Good morning.
14: Appreciate it. Actually, I'm going to transition right back to what you're talking about. Coach Kelsey, I want folks to put this date on their calendar, and that's Friday night, August 28th. That's when we'll be giving away the Coach PK bobblehead at Louisville Slugger Field with the Bats game that Friday night. So we took an image when Coach came out, threw out a first pitch a couple years ago in a Bats jersey, and we've turned that into a bobblehead. So that giveaway will come up again Friday night, the 28th of August. So put that. your calendar.
15: It's tough to design a bobblehead with glasses like that, you know, like, you know, with the PK signature glasses. Is that an added feature that is difficult, or is it easy?
14: It's there. The glasses are on. We actually gave him some hair, which he made a comment about in a Facebook post that we were kind enough to give him some hair. So he looks pretty sharp. He's got his Adidas shoes on. We hit all the details. And actually, that is one of two bobbleheads we're going to do in August. The other one's coming up on the 15th, which is a Saturday night of August. And, Drew, this will hit close to home with you. We're going to do a Terry Francona bobblehead, but it's back when Terry played in 1990 with the Louisville Redbirds. And he'll be in his Redbirds jersey. And, actually, this is also with Terry having some hair. So two bobbleheads coming up in August. And put both of those on your calendar. Those will be keepsakes I think everybody's going to really cherish.
13: So were there two Terrys there at the same time? Was Terry Pendleton there at that same time?
14: That whole team, yeah. Remember Bernard Gilkey, that whole crew? Yeah, that was a pretty good team. We finished second that year. We thought we had a team that might win the title that year, but we didn't quite get it over the finish line. But that was a fun bunch to be around.
13: And then Mark in 91, Pendleton became MVP, and they went from worst to first, the Braves did.
15: I remember. I remember.
13: Okay, I was going to say, I mean, because I can remember that. I can't remember this morning, but I can get that down. I can get that down.
15: Greg, I was in Cincinnati last night. There were a lot of former Louisville bats
13: mad at you.
15: Striking out.
13: He's
15: there
13: blaming
15: 18
13: you.
15: Strikeouts. I blame Greg Galliet. What's your response?
14: Let me just, in my defense, let me just say this. What have we been talking about for the last couple of years as far as the weakness of the Reds, and that's putting the bat on the ball and putting the ball in play. It just keeps coming back and biting them and you know where. And, boy, I guess you really saw it magnified last night. That had to be frustrating to watch. It was probably like watching a Little League game where you've got a 6-foot 10-year-old dominating the game, just striking out everybody, and the ball never gets put in play. So I'm sorry you had to watch that, and I'm sorry your hot dog wasn't very good either.
15: I know. The hot dogs over there at Louisville Slugger are much better, I can attest. I like the hot dogs over there. The food offerings are great. They're great at Great American Ballpark. I just think they put the substandard hot dogs out there for 3-2-1 night, which is something out of the Louisville Bats would not do.
14: No, we wouldn't do, and we'd also be able to provide you with the fried bologna, which is obviously known as the filet mignon of Louisville Slugger Field. So, the fried bologna was a humongous hit when we had Cosmic Baseball a couple of weekends ago when folks were coming in from out of town who had never been to Slugger Field, and they were just amazed that we were serving up fried bologna, and so it was pretty cool.
13: There you go. Greg Galliet with us here. But, yeah, I mean, it's just – That's baseball today. Jorge Posada went off on this I guess it was a week or so ago and really gained a lot of traction. And I mean, people can go off about it, and I agree with everything they're saying, but the analytics must say something different, because otherwise they would change it. They're not married to any style. They're trying to get the style that wins. So do you see it changing anytime soon?
14: You know, I don't, unfortunately. Everybody's in love with the analytics. And the thing that's, you know, there's a lot of the conversations. There's been a number of injuries for pitchers around the league throughout baseball. And that just comes from the fact that guys are instructed now and incentivized to basically just go out there and throw as hard as you can for as long as you can. And, it's coming back to roost. And people, guys don't know how to pitch anymore. They just go out there and see how far hard they can throw. And they end up on the DL with some kind of arm issue. And, you know, you just blow through pitchers. We got guys in Cincinnati, all over Major League Baseball, pitching right now that really have no business being up there. They should be pitching in the AAA level, but because of the number of injuries, we're just blowing through the rosters of these teams. And it's something that needs to be addressed, I guess, in the future. So we'll see where this all goes. But as far as batters, it's all about exit velo. Let's see how far you can hit the ball. It's all about home runs and things of that nature. Putting the ball in play seems to be lost a little bit. Hopefully it'll come back in the next few years. But right now, especially for the Reds, it's been frustrating to watch. The only bright spots for us have been watching the development of Sal Stewart and Chase Burns, two guys who blew through Louisville last year. We knew they were going to be good, but both of them have made the All-Stars team, or I'm sure Chase will. And that's been a positive for this season.
13: Yeah, I think, you know, if, like a few years from now, somebody has a revolutionary idea in baseball and they're putting the ball in play and bunting runners over, it's going to be like, yeah.
14: Exactly.
13: We told you. But I don't know. It does go in. It obviously seems to be going cycles. So, well. We can't cure all the ills of modern day baseball, but we can tell you what's coming up here with you guys. So what's coming up this week with the bats?
14: Well, tonight, backed by popular demand, and actually ESPN is coming in to cover it because it blew up nationally, is our Nothing Night.
15: What?
14: Nothing Night number two is tonight at the ballpark. That's basically where we just strip everything down. No walk-up music, no in-game or in-between inning promotions. It's just pure baseball, and you can actually hear the ball hit the mitt. You can hear the ball hit the crack of the bat. It's really cool. The players get a little frustrated because they don't get to hear their walk-up music, but it really caught fire, and we did it a few weeks ago. We had media coverage from Los Angeles, New York, Boston, San Francisco. Again, ESPN supposedly coming in tonight to cover it. So we're excited to do that. Tomorrow night's our Thrifty Thursday. We have discounted tickets, discounted concessions, very similar to what Mark experienced last night with the 3-2-1 promotion at Great American Ballpark. And then Friday night is our Surviving Island Humidity Night, where we'll be playing as the Louisville Humidity again, which is so appropriate right now with this weather that we're experiencing. And we'll have Rupert Bonham here from the Survivor Series. He'll be as part of a meet and greet. You can actually get a special ticket package where you can meet Rupert. You can get a tie-dye Survivor T-shirt themed with the humidity. We're going to be giving away Louisville Humidity cooling towels on Friday night with a big fireworks show after the game, thanks to our friends over at 502 Plumbers and Pipe Fitters Union. And then Saturday night, our friends at UL Health will help us celebrate a night where we pay attention and really focus on brain injury awareness, as the bats will take the field on Saturday night playing in their special brain injury awareness Kelly Green jerseys, which we'll be auctioning off after the game's over online. Big fireworks show on Saturday night. And then Sunday afternoon, we conclude this six-game homestand with Omaha with a 105 afternoon game. It's our kids' day, but also it's Root Beer Float Day, presented by First Harrison Bank. And fans can actually buy a special ticket package that includes a root beer float mug, and also the opportunity to get a cold special root beer float that day on Sunday afternoon. And also Sunday afternoon, thanks to our friends at UL Health, we'll have Cancer Awareness Day, where we'll be having cancer screening going on our concourse. It's very simple. It's just a blood test that you can simply take, and hopefully we can maybe even save a few lives on Sunday. Somebody will have the opportunity to discover something going on with them that they didn't realize by having their blood drawn and tested. So a lot going on at the ballpark this week. For more information, real simple, just go to batsbaseball.com. After this homestand, folks, we go on the road, including with the All-Star break, for the next 2 weeks. So we won't be back home until the end of July. So this is your opportunity to come out and enjoy Slugger Field over the next couple of days.
13: Well, it's a lot going on there with, I'm sorry Blankenbaker's blaming you for, all the
15: ills of it. Somebody's got to catch a stray after.
14: Yeah, I got big shoulders, so I can take it. I got big shoulders, I can take it.
15: You ever see a game with 18 strikeouts and only like 5 balls in play? You've seen a lot of baseball, Greg. Have you ever seen anything quite like that?
14: Not at the professional level. Maybe when Nolan Ryan pitched at one point in his career. But again, it probably goes back to when maybe there was 10-year-olds playing in a little league field somewhere and some big kid dominated the game. But no, it's the Reds, boy, I don't know what to do with them right now. They're frustrating because I've seen these guys come through here, play for us. There's a lot of talent we feel like there on that roster, and it just hasn't come to fruition. So, we'll wait and see. But, the season's starting to run away from them, and the wild card race is getting away from them too.
13: I mean, you're right. It's not like you look at the roster and say, well, that guy, you got De La Cruz, you got Jake Burns
15: Sal
13: going
15: Stewart.
13: Today. I mean, it's not like you don't look and see individual talent. I don't know. That's a lot of times when the Reds suck, they just suck. There's just like, all right, I look at that roster.
15: I get it.
13: But I can't say that with it. It doesn't seem like this is the same thing.
14: No. And you look around that infield, you Stewart at third, Elliott short. Edwin Arroyo, who just came up from us at second. There's some talent there. And Stevenson behind the plate. It just makes you scratch your head. I mean, the pitching rotation, when it's healthy, is good with Lodolo and Green, Chase Burns, Abbott. So it's there. It just can't seem to come together at the same time. So we'll see what happens.
13: All right, Greg. Cure all the years of baseball, and we'll talk to you soon.
14: All right, guys. Take care.
13: All right. Talk to Greg Elliott here with the Science Man of the Ville, ESPN 680-1057. So,
15: yeah, it was tough last night, you know, but a good time had by all anyway. We all made money. Shorter went yard.
13: It's just tough on a weeknight, man.
0: Tell Drew what the odds were.
15: Oh, what's that? The odds, Schwarber's odds to hit a home run. What do you believe they were?
13: +240.
15: +171.
13: Oh, my God. +171?
15: That's why I had to tie it into something else, because it was like, I'm not getting enough reward for the Schwarber home run. So I was like, well, I'll tie it into under.
13: 171, my God.
15: I'll tie it into Reds under runs. And so I got 346 with that addition. So you know, cash that in and –
13: Wow. I can't be that's as bad as it gets.
15: I think we had Shohei last year in the 100 several times, but not that's pretty rare. Like, you know, you get like the great batters, even like the judges are be like 250, 270, you know, in there when they're healthy. Otani going below +200 happened a handful of times. Schwarber last night was an example of it. So once I saw that, I was like, well, he's going to hit one. You know, he's going
13: to
15: do it.
13: By the way, back-to-back texters saying that that they think Greg Elliott sounds like John Bull.
0: Huh. A little bit.
13: Yeah, I hear it a little bit, I guess.
15: That's a value that. The FBI put out the Kerr Creasa stuff on its main Twitter page.
13: Let's do that on the other side. Do it on the other side. Let's play the Andres Cantor call.
15: Yes.
13: Why don't we bump back with that out of the break? We can just do that. So we'll do that here. On the other side, we are out here, as I said, at Lynn Family Stadium, where we've got matches this weekend. Racing's here on Friday. Lou City is here on Saturday. We got Soccer City coming up on Thursday night here at 6 o'clock on ESPN Louisville, and then we got Reds. Reds,
15: we got
13: Reds,
15: the Reds
13: tonight. We got Reds Cubs starting Friday. Oh, where is Reds Cubs? Is that
0: Cincinnati?
13: You going up, Creighton?
0: I've got tickets for Sunday.
13: Okay, all right.
15: Tickets for
0: I don't
15: Sunday.
0: Know.
13: If
0: though.
13: You need other days too, you know, we got access to those.
0: All right, appreciate it.
13: So let me know. So we got all that going on here as we roll along with you. If you need to sell your home, Edelin and Edelin, that's who we tell you to turn to online, Edelin.com, Edelin.com. That's where you can get in touch with Phil Moffitt over there, and that's where he's going to be able to, sell your home and charge you 1% instead of 3% as the selling agent. Yet he's going to do all the work he's always done because he knows, look, the buyers are doing a lot of this work for him now these days. So, he's been doing this. These guys have been doing this for decades over there, so they know what they're doing, and they're just changing with the times. And so they're going to recommend you pay the buyer's agent 2.5%. 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
1: On a reaction edition of the program, I want to thank our friend Dr. Chet Mays at Dr. Chet Mays on the socials and, of course, hairtransplantkentucky.com for hanging out with us each and every Monday on the program. 437-9680 is our UPS jobs text line. Appreciate everybody hanging out with us this week. Busy week in horse racing. Zach, my first time not going to the Haskell in a while. Planning a different trip this summer, but Haskell this coming weekend. We'll get you prepped for that on our Friday edition of the program. But a college basketball segment here to open the 11 o'clock hour on a Monday. And the Michigan Regents, so every school board calls their every board calls themselves different things, but in the state of Michigan, they're called Regents, and they are elected on a statewide basis to serve as the board for colleges. They're expected to discuss an investigation into the culture of its athletic department on Thursday. As part of the review, a decision on the future of athletic director Ward Manuel is expected in the coming days. And what's interesting to this part of it, Zach, to me, is we saw a bunch of articles when Dusty May took the Mavericks job that essentially said, hey, none of us are surprised. He was always going to do this. He got an opportunity to coach Cooper Flagg, blah, blah, blah, all the things, right? And what's interesting is that's a very simplistic and very univariate one part of the analysis for my liking and my thinking here is, he wants to coach in the NBA. That's always what he's wanted to do. He won the national title. He's got nothing else to do in college. He's going to go coach in the NBA. Fine. And that may be, I don't know, Zach, over 50% of the reasoning for a guy like Dusty May to go ahead and take a job in the NBA and go try to do that.
2: Right.
1: But what if it is more complicated than that and he saw the writing on the wall of the athletic department and the guy who hired him is about to be fired? Because I think that's what's going to happen to Ward Manuel this week at Michigan. Mm-hmm. He'll be moving on from him as the athletic director. Just a little bit too much as far as issues within the department. And by a little bit too much, Jenner and Block, a law firm out of Chicago, has been paid over $11 million to investigate the athletic department. Zach, let me say that number again. $11 million to do an internal investigation into what's going on there. Manuel is 58, played football at Michigan. He's held the job since 2016. He's never been cited for being involved in any of the scandals during that time, though, of course. The school has had tremendous success. They won the basketball title, the football title, and the men's and women's gymnastics teams have won titles as well. His contract is through 2030. He makes about $2.5 million a year. The incident that has put him in the future, in his future, is the departure of Moore. He promoted Moore after the exit of Jim Harbaugh to the NFL, and Michigan is still dealing with the legal fallout from Moore's subsequent arrest. What Manuel and others in other athletic officials have said, quote, is that they knew of the inappropriate relationship and how they acted and expected to be part of the report. Without you going on a soapbox or you going on a rant about Jim Harbaugh, do you think this could have played into Dusty May leaving Michigan? Because I absolutely think it did.
2: I definitely think it could have played into Dusty May leaving Michigan. I mean, he just won a national title. There's nowhere to go but down, and he knows all... I don't know if he knows where all the bodies are buried, but Ward Manuel seems to know where all the bodies are buried.
1: Yeah, no kidding.
2: Yeah. How Ward Manuel has kept his job this long truly is amazing to me, because it's almost impressive that their basketball program and, to a lesser extent, the football program have succeeded without a competent athletic director, because they don't have one right now. I think Dusty May, I would say still over 50% of it is, I think he wanted to coach in the NBA. But I think there's a world where it's like, what, 55-45? I think that absolutely exists. And again, it made it easy for him.
1: I can tie too.
2: It made it easy for him to leave because he'd already reached the mountaintop. If that didn't happen, maybe he doesn't go to the NBA. But since he's already done that, he did everything he was set out to do there, I think it made it pretty easy for him to leave.
1: Texter, I remember when Louis used the word pedantic and Issel called him out for it. What the hell did Louis just use? Univariate, one variable. Sorry, uni meaning one, variate meaning one variable.
2: Yeah, I was wondering the same thing.
1: Sorry. I'm not... You know what? I'm not sorry. Bleep off. It's called Rabeau & Co. That's where my brain is. I use words like univariate. Get out of here. And that guy's... I like him. That's a good Texter. He's a smart guy. Anyways, he's watching Tadej Pogačar dominate the Tour de France again. Anyways, I just want to remind people what all of this has cost the University of Michigan, just money-wise. Because they got a $30 million fine from the NCAA. And they're spending $11 million to do an internal investigation. plus they're paying Ward Manuel $2 million a year. I mean, Zach, we're looking at about $35 million just this year. You put those numbers together, mm-hmm. I mean, it's unbelievable. I just hate to say it at some point, but at some point, I'm waiting for the Michigan white paper to come out.
2: Yes,
1: because that amount of money, Zach, is the deficit every year for the University of Louisville.
2: Right? Well, the good news for them is I don't think the white paper's coming because the co-founder of Google is a Michigan guy, and Larry Ellison, his wife, is a Michigan.
1: Yes.
2: Yeah, I think they'll be okay.
1: Yeah, no, that's exactly right. Of course, look, if you want to make the case for Ward Manuel, it is the titles, right? I mean, you can say what you want, but, I mean, you know, Dusty May was an absolute Grand Slam hire, despite what a guy who used to work, you know, do some shows around here, tried to tell the Louisville fan base it was okay that they missed out on him. But it is amazing to me how quickly this has developed and as far as Ward Manuel, not quickly it developed, excuse me, and taking this long to get to this point.
2: Yeah, it's a three-year process. Yeah,
1: well, and frankly, if they had gotten rid of Ward Manuel right after they hired Dusty May, they might be looking at another round of the Final Four this year. I mean, like, it's that kind of, you know, that kind of mistake. And so I just, ugly stuff there. But, I mean, there's a world in which, frankly, they get bailed out because I think Whittingham's really good, and you and I both think that.
2: Yeah.
1: And he's going to bring at least a level of, look, the basement for a guy like that at a place like Michigan is 8 wins, and if he can go above that, they can have an interesting season, and frankly, he can kind of reestablish, put the footing back under that program as well. The rankings for the the other part of that, of course, is they just went ahead and made Mike Boynton the coach for this year and next.
2: Whoops.
1: Up there at Michigan as well. So they gave him a 2-year deal as well. I didn't see any numbers with that as far as what they're going to pay him, but I imagine, frankly, it's probably a Pat Kelsey kind of deal, right? Where he makes $3.5 million, something like that.
2: Yeah. Yeah. It's not cheap. I'm sure that that's the case. Yeah. I'm surprised they did this. Now, maybe if Ward Manuel's not out and we hear some more stuff, maybe the Michigan head coaching job isn't as good as maybe would have thought. Because on the face of it right now, it looks like if you get Mike Boynton for a year and then this becomes one of the most attractive jobs in college basketball. I mean, they could hire, 98% of the country would probably crawl to take that job if given the opportunity. And Mike Boynton's entire career, I mean, it's okay, but he only went to the NCAA tournament once at Oklahoma State in 7 years, and that's because he had some guy named Cade Cunningham leading his team. The guy was, I don't know, the number one overall pick, and the guy was a first-team All-NBA guy with the Pistons and has turned that franchise around. I'd say he's pretty good. But, yeah, Michigan, I think they panicked. And you just hope that they didn't follow their, or I hope they did. I hope they followed their rationale of, you know, we just hired Jim Harbaugh as lead assistant. That really worked out well. Hopefully, it really works out well with Mike Boynton too.
1: Texter asking me not to let the hoi poi hold me down. I'm in my usual Monday mood in the office today, and someone asked me, and I said, my expedient attempt to sublimate my erasable nature has left me reticent. I walked out of the office to crickets. Power through, Louie. Yeah, no, I'm good. Don't worry about me. I'm good. Appreciate you sharing that story. You power through, too. How about that? We'll do it together. 437-968. I'm sorry, BS job text line. So there you go. He'll be taking the job for 2 years up there. Will Mike Boynton. And, of course, the class rankings are out for the national teams as well, Zach. No surprise at the top that Arkansas is there. Cal going back to the well. He'll bring in Jordan Smith, Jashawn Andrews, and Abdu Toure. All of them are American-based players that are in the top 16 nationally, 214 and 16 respectively. Mika Murinen is coming in. He's a 5-star international power forward. Maper Maker is coming in, international 4-star center, and a guy named Ilya Frolov that is unranked. But he finished 2025 with the number 3 class, and he's going back to the well here. And, Zach, frankly, after what we saw with Darius Acuff Jr. last year, this might be a good move. It might be something to try again
2: at
1: Arkansas.
2: Do that again.
1: For sure.
2: Yeah. I mean, no surprise when you got the number 2 guard. You've got John Calipari. I mean, John Calipari, whether it's Kentucky, whether it's Arkansas, point guards really want to go play for him. I mean, I know, just shocking, breaking news. I get that. Yeah, there's no doubt about it. I mean, they had the best recruiting class. Their portal class was solid as well. No real surprise here. Of course, Arkansas and Duke being the top two should not surprise anybody. I mean, Duke at this point, it's almost like Duke chooses who they want.
1: Yeah, they're number 2 on here. 3 recruits in the top 30 domestically, an international 5-star in Joaquin Boumche. Yes, I said Joaquin Boumche Boumche. You're damn right we got a Boumche Boumche coming into college basketball.
2: Is that our new guy?
1: He's a five-star international center. I need this guy to be one of two things, Zach. I need him to either be Cooper Flagg or, like, Bol Bol or something, where he's like 7'5". And just really awkward and very odd to look at and make me want to watch all their games because I love watching awkward
2: Taco Fall.
1: Basketball. Taco Fall. That's exactly right. Oh, he's only 7 flat. Darn it. I thought he was going to be taller
2: Boo.
1: Than that. he's last place for Barcelona. Of course he did because that's where all the good players
2: that's
1: are
2: right.
1: from these days. Kansas third. Tyron Stokes, of course, the top of that class. Their next rated player is Taylen Kinney, who we heard a lot about around here, but is 22nd in the class. Down the line, the best local team as far as the rankings, if you don't include Purdue or Ohio State, I guess, mm-hmm. or West Virginia, or Vandy, is Louisville. They come in at number 23. Obinna Akizi is the crown of that class at number 9. Boyan Jung is a top 55 player, and Isaac Ellis is a 3-star at this point. Biancardi, very high on Akizi. He writes that he oozes physicality and finishes above the rim with force. He's a lob threat, a screener, and he's effective from the dunker spot. An elite shot block and rebounder with the ability to clean the glass outside his area. He runs the floor well in transition and is most effective around the basket, though he's beginning to expand his game beyond the paint as well. So this is an interesting thing, Zach, because if we're talking about another guy that's going to be dependent on being close to the basket, like Flori Badunga,
2: mm-hmm.
1: It does raise questions about how they're going to play and what it's going to look like. And look, we've had a lot of discussions with Matt McGavick, of course, and then with Brooks about what this style is going to look like. Matt wrote that piece a couple, I think it's now a week and a half ago or whatever, at SI, where it's this change, man, bringing in Andrzejczyk and all those things on the Louisville basketball side of things. Akizi seems to follow that, right?
2: Yeah.
1: Where you're going for size, you're going for physicality. And sure, the guy can run the floor. You need that with big men now. Now, Zach, when I see that as a note, I think a lot less of it than I did 10 or 15 years ago, right, where a big man can really run the court or move in transition. They all can now. It's a remarkable shift in basketball is that all these guys seem to be able to get up and down the court. But the fact that he's really an around-the-basket kind of guy does speak to the changing dynamic of how Kelsey's trying to put this team together. And I'll just be interested to see if he does try to play him and Badunga together, because in my mind then, on defense at least, you're just, you got three guys on the perimeter. You got those two guys. If the blow-bys do happen, which they're going to in college basketball, you've got two guys back there potentially playing together that can handle that. I thought it was an interesting set of notes there from Paul Biancardi. But, yeah, it's it'll be interesting. But they do land in the top 25.
2: Yeah, to be in the top 25 with only three real commitments, that's pretty impressive stuff.
1: You know what? Not wrong.
2: I will say, though, if you have Akizi and Badunga, how long can you play them both together? Because they'll be great defensively, but you cannot play 3-on-5 or 4-on-5 offensively. Badunga is a fine offensive player, but he doesn't really have anything outside of the paint. We don't know about Akizi as far as how he'll translate. So, yeah, you might get, seven good solid minutes, big deal, on the defensive side of the ball. Offensively, though, that could pose some potential issues. So I'd be interested to see how that combo works out, because there's a reason two big guys don't play together regularly, unless one of them is an inside guy and the other can shoot.
1: We'll do our college football segment up next. I'll save this one for tomorrow, just the every new high major college coach's roster. And so this is obviously, going especially to Michael Malone, who's going to be at UNC. This one's interesting, Zach, just because there are so many coaches that are new at the spots that they're at that are going to be on the opposing side of things for our local teams. And so we'll get into this tomorrow, but Michael Malone's roster is raising a lot of eyebrows about who he's gone and gotten for his first season. He's an interesting one to me, Zach, and we'll do a longer conversation about it tomorrow, just because he got hired because of his tactics, right, and his pedigree as a professional coach.
2: Sure.
1: This bringing in players is a very different animal, and when you've been relying on general managers to put your team together, it's a very different process than what you're used to at the NBA level. So we'll get into that tomorrow with him. Fascinated to see where North Carolina ends up, because, by every measure, they should be great.
2: Let's
1: be really clear.
2: Right.
1: Let's just be really clear. Every freaking measure, they should be great. And so interested to have that conversation with you tomorrow. I'll ask Brooks about it as well, what he's expecting there. 437-9680, our UPS jobs text line. On the other end, where do those Hoosiers end up? Last year, we told them that they were going to be great. We'll tell you what we think. We'll do it next.
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3: Texas says, hey, Nick, Cleb Lubin is being way overhyped. Back-to-back with, hey, Nick, and Louisville fans, you talk like Cleb Lubin is Miles Garrett. That coming down, I like that. There we go. Little heat from Kentucky fans Strebel? On a Wednesday.
4: Is that Strebel's burner?
3: I like that.
4: That's a little Strebel burner.
3: Dude, I had no idea. Strebel's on those Bush lights last night. I need to give you, I would have to go back in this message, but you guys would like this. So, I don't consider this, Strebel likes this stuff. People like what they like, right? That's how I view it. They like what they like, and what you like, and I like.
4: Yeah,
3: and
4: right.
3: It might be the same, it might be totally different. People like what they like. When Strebel goes on vacation, I didn't know this, Nick, it's a bunch of people. This is like the team and all the parents.
2: Oh, okay.
3: Like, this is like right. a this lot. One is, I don't okay. think they're playing any games, but this is like a lot of people going. And Strebel said he exerted his dominance. He was the one manning the grill last night.
4: Oh,
3: how about that?
4: What a flex by Big Rig.
3: How about that?
4: He was meat man.
3: He was meat man last night.
4: Look at you.
3: It's exactly
4: Strebel.
3: What he was. He was meat man last night.
2: He was, was he meat man after hours?
3: I don't know. I mean, you have that many kids, and they're in one hotel room.
2: Yeah, okay. Yeah.
3: I would imagine the answer is no. Hopefully the summer radio question of the day wasn't uncomfortable sex scenes you've watched with your parents.
4: Well, back to the drawing board.
3: That should be it. That should be it. I know you gotta have one. Come on. You gotta have a Velvano one. Come
4: I'm
3: on,
4: trying
3: Nick.
4: To think
3: you gotta
4: of...
3: rise to the occasion here. You and Bob had to be watching some sort of thing and it turned into smut real quick. It had to happen at least once.
4: There was Chicago. We were watching the musical Chicago. There's some risque scenes and I was like,
3: man.
4: I was like 10 and I was like, oh, what's that? And they were like, son, maybe it's not we have a talk.
3: Mine's not a movie, but two dogs humped in front of our minivan. Is that good? Is that better than that Chicago?
4: That was so much better than mine.
3: That's better than Chicago.
4: That was so much better than
3: What's
4: mine.
3: What's the war movie? There's some sort of sexy scene. It's a war movie.
4: Pearl Harbor. Isn't
3: it's
4: there
3: not,
4: like
3: it's
4: an
3: not
4: over
3: that
4: the top?
3: One. It's not that one. No, it's a war movie.
2: Enemy
3: God, it's
2: gates.
3: Killing me.
2: Enemy at the Gates, maybe? I think there's a sex
3: Could that
2: scene
3: be it?
2: That.
3: The text, I need the text line to save me on that one. God, I need them to save me. Texas.
2: That was awesome. I went from Chicago, a musical, well, Bob Fosse choreography, and you were just like, yeah, two dogs were banging outside of a van.
3: It was very uncomfortable. Very uncomfortable and true. Texer or Strebel, they thought, hey, let's have the biggest dude man the grill.
2: Oh, you know
3: that
2: what?
3: That coming down at 437-9680.
2: That's an angle that deserves visiting.
3: I'm not into that. I disagree with that.
2: I think our man
3: Strebel manned
2: the grill.
3: That's what I think. I think he manned the grill.
2: He captained it.
3: That's what he
2: See,
3: did.
2: See, that's a different. That was he assigned it or did he captain it?

0: But yesterday, the baseball movie Rookie of the Year turned 33. It's the one where the kid breaks his arm, winds up pitching for the it's a freak accident. He winds up pitching for the Cubs. I never could get into the movie because he has he throws weird.
1: No, this is one of those where I'm with you. Yeah, by the way, it was Enemy at the Gates. Good job, Nick.
0: Thank you. Thank you. Yeah, yeah. That,
1: don't you remember Jude Law? That's what it was. Remember?
0: Was it Rachel Weisz? Is that who the chick
1: is? Nick knows all. Nick's acting like, hang on. Nick's acting like he doesn't know this. He is acting like he has been slow playing me this entire time. Is it Rachel Weisz? Like, you would just know it was Rachel Weisz.
0: I don't know
1: so
0: why.
1: So you know what I'm talking about? Okay, yeah, said, Enemy at the First of all, when you said Enemy at the Gates, I thought, that might be it. I'm not sure it's it, but if it is, that is awful. That's a big coincidence that you would know that.
0: I don't know what you're talking about.
1: So you know what I'm talking about.
0: It's based on a sniper battle that happened in Stalingrad. I just happen to be a World War II buff, Andy. I don't know what you're talking about. I did not have that.
1: You have an entire website like they have on 40-year-old Virgin. That, remember, that's their storyline? Where anytime there's nudity, they log it?
0: Oh, boobs and... I love that.
1: That's basically you. You knew that. You slow played me, and I knew you were slow playing me, but I couldn't.
0: You know what?
1: I just didn't know for certain that you were slow playing me.
0: In for a penny, in for a pound. I've never seen the movie, but I've seen the scene because of that website.
1: What site is it? Do you know?
0: I can't remember. It was like back in high school. It was like Celebrity Skin Finder or something like that. I'm not even being coy. Like, I don't remember it.
1: Zachy C. Somewhere going, that's it.
0: Yeah, it was something like that. Yeah. Yeah.
1: Nick, done with his fasting. On to the mac and cheese now.
0: Dude, I've been
1: dude, you're crushing that Lee's today.
0: I've been eyeing the mac and cheese all day.
1: But you've been, like, you're just going back to full Valvano eating on the air. Mm. Like, that's what you're doing. You're not even hiding it. It's your segment. Anything.
0: All right. So, Rookie of the Year comes out 33 years ago yesterday. What are the best baseball movies of all time?
1: Sofro says Rachel Weisz awoken things during The Mummy.
0: Oh, yeah. I'm with you, bro. Yeah. Sofro, absolutely. I am high-fiving you through the microphone.
1: When Sofro goes to his basement lair, his wife has to think, this is my husband's horny. Like, when he goes to that basement lair,
0: she's just
1: awoken things.
0: Awoken things. I'm with you, though.
1: What's your question?
0: Crush.
1: Go ahead. Like, sorry, what's your question?
0: Rookie of the Year comes out yesterday. It turned 33.
1: Yeah.
0: Can't believe it's been that long. But what would you say are the best baseball movies of all time?
1: All right, best baseball movies of all time. We'll have people think. You can text in. Nick will have his list. I'll have a couple. We'll do it on the other side. Plus, hell yeah, hell nah. Another hour to go on ESPN 680.
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